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5: Jamie says it's the friendly staff. Rebecca says it's the exceptional communication. 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
6: Hi, I'm Phoebe Humphrey. The Prime Minister says there's an ideological disagreement between the US and Australia when it comes to tariffs. Washington is looking at slapping a 12.5% tariff on Aussie goods come the end of July, claiming countries are engaging in modern slavery and forced labour. Anthony Albanese telling the ABC it's simply unjustified.
7: Importantly here, this isn't Australia being singled out. There are many countries have been subject to this latest move. It's one of which notice was given.
6: Meantime, the federal government's first round of budget measures are expected to pass the lower house today, but it will be a point of contention in a brief parliamentary inquiry before it heads through the Senate. National Senate leader Bridget McKenzie has told Nine the measures were included in a friendless budget.
8: It shows you how wrong this government has got the basic economics, and that's why it's not just the National Party, it's not just the Liberal Party or everyday Australians, it's even the left wing of parliament that has a problem with this.
6: The US and Iran continue to trade blows with a deadly strike on Kuwait's international airport. One person has died and several others have been injured in the Iranian attack, the most dramatic since the ceasefire began in April. It comes after the US hit an oil tanker heading towards an Iranian port. And there's growing calls for Australia's under-16 social media ban to include AI chatbots. It comes as more teens are turning to chatbots to help form real-life relationships. Experts warn the technology can be dangerous.
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6: In sport, round 13 of the AFL gets underway tonight with the Crows hosting the Cats at Adelaide Oval. Geelong recalling Jack Martin and Jack Bowes with Brad Close dropped, while Taylor Walker makes his return for Adelaide. And in NRL, St. George playmaker Kyle Flanagan has spoken for the first time since his dad Shane was sacked as Dragons coach.
9: Yeah, look, I think it's definitely been a challenge. As I mentioned before, the old man sort of come out the last couple of weeks and sort of said his part in it.
6: Tonight, Manly hosts the Rabbitohs. That's the latest news and sport.
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10: Finishing off the week on the Big Breakfast, we are going to get ourselves ready for the long weekend. We'll catch up with John Lance, our racing expert, to get some tips for you with the racing over the course of the next few days. 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And, of course, to finish off the week on a high, you might want to win the secret sound. All you need to do is call in and have a guess at what this noise is. $165 up for grabs. All you need to do is call in on 8004 8133 after 8:30 in the morning.
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10: Showers today. On the waters, westerly winds to 25 knots, seas to 2 metres. Top temps ranging from 12 in the Clare Valley to 17 in Port Augusta. If you're heading to Adelaide today, showers with a top of 15. Tomorrow, partly cloudy. Top temps ranging from 13 in the Clare Valley to 17 in Port Augusta.
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0: Wilbur and Sons, Byron and Kylie. Good news. You're one of the winners. Congratulations.
1: Thank you, Christian. Thank you, Forex, as well. I think it's going to make a huge difference.
0: Congratulations. I look forward to coming in very soon. So, Wilbur and Sons, give yourself a plug.
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10: Hi, I'm Phoebe Humphrey. Australia is one of 45 countries the US plans to hit with an anti-slavery tariff. Washington's threatening to slap the 12.5% hit on our exports at the end of July, claiming we engage in unfair trade practices. Canberra says it's unjustified and far from the truth. Meantime, the federal government's first chunk of budget measures are expected to pass the House of Reps today. Labor needs the Greens' support to pass the legislation through the Senate, but the bill has to go to a parliamentary inquiry first. PM Anthony Albanese has taken a stab at the coalition, telling the ABC they're continually blocking aspiration.
11: Importantly, today Angus Taylor and the coalition have a very clear choice. They can support a tax cut for every working Australian. They can also have the opportunity to help first home buyers to have a crack, or they can block that as well.
10: A group representing local servos isn't surprised by stats that show 80% of the tobacco consumed in Australia is from the black market. That's up from 12% in 2017. Theo Ficari from the Association of Convenience Stores says that's really hurting his members.
12: Our retail members over the last 5 years have experienced around $2.5 billion in legal sales collapse.
10: More women are becoming supporters of One Nation. An analysis by Resolve revealing 24% say they would vote for the party, up 6% in the past year. And Taylor Swift has made history, becoming the richest female musician in history. She's worth about $2.8 billion Australian dollars.
6: 5CS, your sport now.
10: In sport, Geelong captain Patrick Dangerfield reportedly wants to play on next season. Danger with an eye on reaching the 400-game milestone. Tonight, the Cats play the Crows in Adelaide. And the Rabbitohs welcome back a trio of stars for tonight's showdown with Manly. David Fifita, Brandon Smith and Campbell Graham all set to make their returns. However, the side will still be missing Latrell Mitchell. Bunnies coach Wayne Bennett says he's still rehabbing a back injury.
13: Sciatic nerves playing up a fair bit on him. It's slowly coming back, but it's just not there yet.
10: That's the latest news and sport.
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17: Showers today. On the waters, westerly winds to 25 knots, seas to 2 metres. Top temps ranging from 12 in the Clare Valley to 17 in Port Augusta. If you're heading to Adelaide today, showers with a top of 15. Tomorrow, partly cloudy. Top temps ranging from 13 in the Clare Valley to 17 in Port Augusta.
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0: Hey guys, it's Wilksy here. After 30-odd years of fishing Spencer Gulf, I reckon I know a thing or two. 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
1: Finishing off the week on The Big Breakfast, we are going to get ourselves ready for the long weekend. 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And, of course, to finish off the week on a high, you might want to win the secret sound. All you need to do is call in and have a guess at what this noise is. $165 up for grabs. All you need to do is call in on 8004 8133 after 8:30 in the morning.
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4: Hey there, I'm Jackie Lim. Aussies are using more nicotine but spending less, with illicit cigarettes and vapes now making up around 80% of consumption nationwide. New data shows legal tobacco prices have nearly tripled, pushing users towards black market alternatives. But CEO of the Australia Council of Smoking and Health, Laura Hunter, says lowering prices for the legal products is not the answer.
5: Making all cigarettes cheaper is the worst way to combat a public health crisis. Price is the most important factor when we talk about Australia's globally leading rates of tobacco use. We need to crack on with enforcement.
4: One Nation now has more women supporters than men. The new Resolve political monitor shows a rise in the number of young people, well-off people, and those living in the inner city has surged over the past 12 months. The conflict between the US and Iran has escalated again, with fresh strikes reported overnight. Iran launched an attack on Kuwait's international airport, leaving one person dead and several others injured. It's the most serious incident since the ceasefire in April. The escalation comes after US forces targeted an oil tanker heading toward an Iranian port. And new research shows millions of families are missing out on key developmental playtime. A new study by the Lego Group finding 89% of Aussie parents wish they could play more. Lego Group Senior Director Justine McKinney says time pressures are a key factor.
6: Just 5 hours of play each week can boost a family's happiness and well-being. But almost half the families surveyed are falling short of this threshold due to competing priorities of work, play, chores and screens.
0: 5CS, your sport now.
4: In sport, the upsets continue at the French Open, with world number one Aryna Sabalenka losing to Diana Schneider in the quarterfinals overnight, while Matteo Arnaldi made it through to his first ever Grand Slam semi, with his Italian opponent Matteo Berrettini retiring hurt.
7: You never wish someone like to end a tournament like this, so I'm sorry for him and I hope he's going to recover.
4: And the Ferrari Formula One team has locked down one of their star drivers. Charles Leclerc has signed a new multi-year deal. That's the latest in news and sport.
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1: Showers today. On the waters, westerly winds to 25 knots, seas to 2 metres. Top temps ranging from 12 in the Clare Valley to 17 in Port Augusta. If you're heading to Adelaide today, showers with a top of 15. Tomorrow, partly cloudy. Top temps ranging from 13 in the Clare Valley to 17 in Port Augusta.
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one of the great Australian stories wrapped up in 3.5 minutes of Aussie Cruel's finest work. Errol, here at the 80s lunch, Lockie this afternoon. G'day, happy Thursday. Getting excited for the weekend, I know. Lots happening and lots to pack into today's 80s lunch as well. Billy Ocean very soon. Also, John Mellencamp. Right now, it's Paul Simon. It's Graceland, rather. The 80s lunch.

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Pat Benatar's We Belong right here, the 80s lunch, your place to check out all the great 80s hits and some of the slightly more forgotten ones. But don't worry, once you hear them, you remember them, because that's what we try and do here at the 80s lunch. Hey, pretty soon, got some Starship. Also, the Stranglers did promise some John Mellencamp a little earlier today. Why not hear some of his best work right now? It's Hurt So Good right here, the 80s lunch.

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0: Oh, look at that. Our time for another 80s lunch today. That lunch hour just flies by as usual, doesn't it? Back tomorrow. Looking forward to it. The 80s lunch all over again. Have a great afternoon. Around SA's next.
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13: Hello, I'm Michaela Carr. The illegal tobacco market is dominating in Australia, with new figures showing 80% of cigarettes and vapes are illicit. Laura Hunter from the Australian Council on Smoking and Health says a uniform approach is urgently needed.
14: There is 66 Australians will die from smoking today. That's 66 families losing someone they love, and these deaths are entirely preventable.
13: Former US diplomat Joe Hockey says Donald Trump has got it wrong when it comes to tariffs. The US president now threatening to increase levies on Australian imports to 12.5%, claiming we use slave labour. Hockey telling the ABC the increase won't improve the US economy.
15: The president of the United States is convinced foreigners pay tariffs, whereas in fact it is American consumers.
13: Notorious paedophile and former South Australian magistrate Peter Liddy has been released from prison after serving a 25-year term for sexually abusing four children, the 82-year-old released on strict home detention. Meta has criticised the federal government's proposed media bargaining incentive. The plan would see large digital platforms taxed up to 2.25% of Australian revenue unless they strike deals to pay for local journalism. Meanwhile, Australian authorities are warning that China has been using networking platform LinkedIn to spy on users. The operatives post ads and go through a recruitment process to pry sensitive information from candidates.
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13: John Longmire is staying tight-lipped about his AFL coaching future. The Sydney Premiership winner telling Fox Footy he's not ruling himself in or out of either the Carlton or Essendon jobs.
16: Quick answer is no. I'm just waiting to see what transpires and see how it all plays out. Things become a bit clearer as time passes, and at the moment, that's how it sits with me.
13: And the Rabbitohs will be without Latrell Mitchell for tonight's NRL clash against Manly as he continues to battle a back injury.
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5: 5CS weather.
1: Showers today. On the waters, westerly winds to 25 knots, seas to 2 metres. Top temps ranging from 12 in the Clare Valley to 17 in Port Augusta. If you're heading to Adelaide today, showers with a top of 15. Tomorrow, partly cloudy. Top temps ranging from 13 in the Clare Valley to 17 in Port Augusta.
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7: Well, hello to you, and to you, to all of you. And thanks again for joining us on Around to SA, this time for this Thursday, the 4th of June. Pleasure's all mine to have you, and I hope the day has been lovely to you up until this point, and for the next 3 hours, I hope it's even nicer to you. I'll keep you company as we talk all things regional South Australia, and if you would like to talk back, it is a conversation after all. The number is 0417 063 963. That's our text line. The number never changes. So write it down, save it, have it wherever it's handy for you. And then get in touch about all things that you want to talk about, for the things we're discussing or the things we're not discussing. Floor's always yours. Keep in mind that if you don't have the trusty wireless next to you, you can listen to this radio station anywhere in this beautiful country of ours. All you have to do is have the iHeart app. All you do, download that for free, have it on your phone, you type in the station name, you press play, you can get it up on a desktop as well. However you choose to go about it, it's very simple to use. Not only is this radio station there in crystal clear quality, but a wider world of audio entertainment as well. So make sure that you're keeping that in mind, my dear friends. All right, another busy day to talk about all things regional SA. And we're talking a bit more broadly today, but things that are definitely of relevance to us. And within the last couple hours of the program, we're all going to be tying into one relatively similar theme, and that is energy, the grid, what it's all going to look like. And in the last hour of the show, going to talk specifically to an interesting study that's been done by Adelaide University, who are looking into what it would look like if we had 100% renewables in the state, which we're not as far away from that as you might think. So we'll discuss what they've found and how I think it justifies the current position for what the SA government is trying to pitch as to what it will look like when it reaches its fruition. So we'll get to that later. Peter Natras from the RAA, he's the Principal Advisor for Future Mobility. He's going to join us to talk about the huge upsurge, not only in interest in EVs, but it has now materialised. Some of the stats that are coming out in regards to electric vehicle and hybrid sales in the state, it's pretty remarkable to see that people have really turned that switch quickly. So, what do we do from here? And how do we further facilitate that, especially in regional areas? Metro areas don't really care about that, of course, that's not what the program's about, but regional areas. Who's stepping up to help out? And should the government be paying for it? So we'll get to that later on. Within the first hour, however, and also tying into cars, coincidentally enough, we hear a lot of messaging, and SA Police are, of course, right to do this, to continue to remind everybody, lock your cars. You don't want to be vulnerable and susceptible to car thefts. South Australia's numbers, I just want to put them in comparison to other states and go to show that what we are doing is good, and especially out in country areas, so we'll get to all of that in a moment. But up first, the biggest story from the day globally is Donald Trump once again picking up the tariff axe and swinging it wildly. And whilst the claim that he's put against Australia is a little laughable, I think from everything that I've seen and all of the analysis been put together, it's the beginning of a trend that's only going to continue for a while. So we'll run through who's going to be impacted by this if this is to materialise. We will get to it all after we start with the Angels. Am I ever going to see your face again? Thanks for joining us, everyone, and a very good afternoon to you.

0: Yes, a big thanks to you all for being a part of Around SA today. This Thursday, the 4th of June, whether I'm reaching you at work or you're the furthest thing from work. Here's to hoping the day's been great to you so far. I hope you have that text line ready to use. The number is 0417 063 963. So get in touch, have your say on anything and everything. Just want to start with the global story, and I think the obvious one to discuss. Although, of course, we focus regional SA and the things that matter to you. In our backyard, out in regional South Australia, this will have an impact, unfortunately. It just so happens that this blends in with one of the biggest stories at the moment in Australia, which is Donald Trump, the unpredictable one, swinging the tariff axe once again, and Australia potentially could be hit with 12.5% on anything that it chooses to import into the United States. Now, the reason why this time around, you can have a laugh at it all you please, but it leads to a broader discussion about if and when this could ever end, and I'm doubtful that it will. So, essentially what happened is, just to get you across the news in case you've missed all of this or chosen to ignore it, and if you've chosen to ignore it, I apologise, I'm bringing it up now, but long story short is that the US is looking to put new tariffs on all sorts of different countries, apparently, to address the importation of goods made with forced labour. Now, immediately coming out, the Australian government, as they should, come out and said, I don't understand where you've decided to pull this from, and it doesn't make a great deal of sense, and of course we're going to say that we don't like this, for obvious reasons. From the analysis that I've been reading, I think most people reached the same conclusion, which is he tried last time to bring in tariffs and most of those got voted down. Any type of leverage he's able to use and be able to prove it in a court of law means that he's going to keep trying. And a few people have already flagged, okay, well, if this doesn't work and doesn't hold up in the court of law, then he has other things that he would like to try to target Australia for, much in the same way he'll do it for 50 other countries who are trying to bring all of their stuff into the US as well, and he's trying to squeeze a little extra money out of it and try to incentivize US manufacturing. Not going great at the moment, must be said. And tariffs don't really seem to work historically either, but again, it's him running the show, and there you go, he's on the other side of the world. But it does impact us here. So all in all, you say, okay, great, Chris, I've heard the headlines. So what does this mean for me? Starting with wine. So this is the last possible thing that winemakers and the wine industry needs here in South Australia, because as we've had many discussions in regards to this, the state government's position and the state budget that comes out today, they've already said there won't be any assistance for the winemaking industry this year, at least. But they're saying any assistance that we've provided to you is through exporting. So we're going to help you go to all sorts of different markets, and we're going to have us be as strong as possible elsewhere and see if we can try to essentially keep us afloat on the global stage in that respect, right? You take the US market out of it, which is one of our top three as to where we export, and you start adding tariffs on top, you're only making the situation far more difficult for winemakers who are already feeling the pinch. So that is a big impact, that is for sure. This will be covering slightly old ground when the last time we talked about this with the tariffs that were first introduced, but meat is our biggest export to the US, and whilst just the quality of beef that we have is just so far beyond that, I don't think that will be too much of an issue. You can talk more broadly as well about sheep and lamb and goat and what the totality of the meat export market looks like as well, and that of course impacts South Australia, maybe not quite as much as other states from Australia towards the US, but still has an impact nonetheless. And then, of course, you move your way through and agriculture and what we're able to export in those fields as well. It's not insignificant. So it's an important decision that's been made. And I think the grand point out of all of this is that if it's not whatever has been proposed today and that gets shut down, then it's going to be something else as well until Donald Trump eventually can't run again for office, which he's got a couple more years still left. So unfortunately, there could be even more pain on the horizon, which is just absurd to think just running out of creative ways to make things more difficult for people in regional SA, and this is a creative way to do it, unfortunately. 0417 063 963 is the number if you'd like to get involved in any conversations we have. I want to put the car theft conversation into perspective as to what it looks like in regional South Australia. And whilst you will see messaging continuing to encourage you to make sure that your car is locked, we're actually doing pretty well. So I'll get to all of that in a moment.
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0: It's Around to SA this Thursday afternoon. Welcome back to the show, everybody. I'm Chris Guscott. It's important to put into perspective the scale of some of our so-called problems or perceived problems. And I know that a lot of what we talk about on Around SA, they're big ticket items. They involve the state more broadly. Of course, I'm always appreciative, and I say this a lot, that of course, this show being syndicated from the West Coast all the way to the Victorian border and practically everything in between, we get to talk more broadly in a lot of instances about what's in your backyard, but of course, South Australia wide too. But to put into perspective some of the things that we talk about, whilst they're pressing to us, the scale of those problems can look very different, and even state by state here in Australia. And the example I want to bring up today, just quickly, the Insurance Council of Australia has once again released their annual car crime insurance claim stats. So long story short, if you've had your car stolen and you claim it, then all of this gets put together and we're figuring out where a lot of this activity lies. Now, I say all this with the frame that occasionally we have the conversation about the unfortunate nature of victim blaming in the sense that SA Police continues to put out media releases and has campaigns saying, lock your car. Like, unfortunately, we don't live back in the good old days where nobody had to bother with all of that. And regional communities are especially a little behind the times in that the sense that, you know, we know everybody in the community, it'll be fine, but unfortunately it's 2026 and we can't afford to be doing that anymore. All of these stats in the background of things like that, where you're hearing that and thinking there must be some rife problem that's going around. So to put this all in perspective, country South Australia, as it's called within this particular set of data, we had approximately the same amount of people claim on car thefts from 2024 to 2025. The price of that, as you might imagine, has gone up slightly as just the price increases every single year. Actually went down in metropolitan Adelaide as well, which I did find surprising. And also, the theft claims frequency, which is essentially how many people claim per the policies that are out there as well, so it gives you a bit more of a relative number. That's pretty much stayed exactly the same for country areas, and metropolitan's gone down in Adelaide too. So it's definitely not as bad as it might be advertised. It's just trying to just continue to get those subtle behaviours in play so that this continues to go down. And the fact that this is reflected in almost every state shows that nationally we're doing pretty well. There's one place, though, which completely bucks everything. And it's metropolitan Victoria, also known as Melbourne. Their claims went up 25% last year, which is absolutely staggering. So, according to the stats here, in 2024, they had 8,000 theft claims for cars. Last year, it was 10.5. Just obscene jumps. And not even in country areas either. Country Victoria stayed relatively flat too. It's just one particular area. And the fact that if you were to take Victoria out of this, all of the claims and all of the money that's been paid out for car thefts would still not add up to Victoria's total. Just goes to show you. South Australia, we're doing pretty well in this space. Just need to continue to have the last couple of people come along for the ride and say, look, unfortunately, it's not the 80s anymore. Lock your car, get your important items out of the car every night. And of course, we can continue to just slowly but surely stamp out this behaviour, but there is one place where they haven't really bothered to do much cracking down, and you can see it in the stats. So there you go. 0417 063 963 is our text line. Love your thoughts on that. Anything else that you've heard throughout the day? Anything else you want to bring to the fold as well? Always love to hear from you on Around SA.
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Better music and more of it here on 5AU and 5CS. Chris Guscott here for Around SA. Hopefully your Thursday afternoon's been splendid up until this point. Secret Sound is back tomorrow as part of the Big Breakfast with Jordan Curtis, and of course he'll have his Friday regulars on, but I want to make sure that you're as ready as you can be for the Secret Sound, thanks to Harvey Norman Whyalla and Port Pirie. So let me play the sound a couple of times for you. I want you to, if you're driving, please pay attention, but if you're not, close your eyes for a second and see if what this is can be found within the deep recesses of your mind. So take a listen. One more time. I mean, only the good Lord knows what Jordan had to do to get that sound. I have no idea what it is. Hopefully you do. Tomorrow morning, be a part of the Secret Sound, a lovely stack of cash to take into the weekend with you. All thanks to Harvey Norman Whyalla and Port Pirie. The Big Breakfast with Jordan Curtis starts at 6, so make sure you're joining in bright and early. You can go to the website and you can listen to the Secret Sound there as well. But here's some great sounds now. Around SA.

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1: Yes, you're listening to Around SA as we say farewell to the first hour and hello to the second with the 2pm news, sport and weather coming up in a moment's time. Of course, get you up to date with what you need to know there. Within the next hour, I'm bringing in Peter Natras once again. He's from the RAA, the Principal Advisor for Senior Mobility. And I understand that this has been a relatively frequent topic of conversation recently, but there's a good reason for it, is because it's fast becoming the new normal, and it is electric vehicles, hybrids, the charging infrastructure. The stats that have been released in regard to this show that the fuel crisis overseas has kick-started a lot of people who had already thought about EVs, and now it's materialising into EVs being on the road. So I think you already know the answer to this, but are we ready for it, especially in regional areas? Again, I don't care about metro. Regional areas. Do we have what is needed to keep up with this? So Peter Natras is going to join us. We'll talk further about that and plenty of other things too after 2pm news, sport and weather.
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2: Finishing off the week on The Big Breakfast, we are going to get ourselves ready for the long weekend. We'll catch up with John Lads, our racing expert, to get some tips for you with the racing over the course of the next few days. And we'll catch up with our resident fishing expert, David Wilkes, as well, to let you know where you might want to drop a line over the long weekend. And, of course, to finish off the week on a high, you might want to win the secret sound. All you need to do is call in and have a guess at what this noise is. $165 up for grabs. All you need to do is call in on 8004 8133 after 8:30 in the morning.
3: Jamie says it's the friendly staff. Rebecca says it's the exceptional communication. Reese says Steinborner were amazing from the get-go. 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
0: Knickers, panties, undies, unmentionables. 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
5: Hello, I'm Michaela Carr. The illegal tobacco market is dominating in Australia, with new figures showing 80% of cigarettes and vapes are illicit. Laura Hunter from the Australian Council on Smoking and Health says a uniform approach is urgently needed.
6: There is 66 Australians will die from smoking today. That's 66 families losing someone they love, and these deaths are entirely preventable.
5: Former US diplomat Joe Hockey says Donald Trump has got it wrong when it comes to tariffs. The US president now threatening to increase levies on Australian imports to 12.5%, claiming we use slave labour. Hockey telling the ABC the increase won't improve the US economy.
7: The president of the United States is convinced foreigners pay tariffs, whereas in fact it is American consumers.
5: Notorious paedophile and former South Australian magistrate Peter Liddy has been released from prison after serving a 25-year term for sexually abusing four children, the 82-year-old released on strict home detention. Meta has criticised the federal government's proposed media bargaining incentive. The plan would see large digital platforms taxed up to 2.25% of Australian revenue unless they strike deals to pay for local journalism. Meanwhile, Australian authorities are warning that China has been using networking platform LinkedIn to spy on users. The operatives post ads and go through a recruitment process to pry sensitive information from candidates.
0: 5CS, your sport now.
5: John Longmire is staying tight-lipped about his AFL coaching future. The Sydney Premiership winner telling Fox Footy he's not ruling himself in or out of either the Carlton or Essendon jobs.
8: Quick answer is no. I'm just waiting to see what transpires and see how it all plays out. Things become a bit clearer as time passes, and at the moment, that's how it sits with me.
5: And the Rabbitohs will be without Latrell Mitchell for tonight's NRL clash against Manly as he continues to battle a back injury.
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13: Showers today. On the waters, westerly winds to 25 knots, seas to 2 metres. Top temps ranging from 12 in the Clare Valley to 17 in Port Augusta. If you're heading to Adelaide today, showers with a top of 15. Tomorrow, partly cloudy. Top temps ranging from 13 in the Clare Valley to 17 in Port Augusta.
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1: If I was to ask you what one of the biggest bugbears of working in an office is, I could almost guarantee that one of the top threes you're going to tell me is microwave use. And everybody has different lunches and things that they choose to microwave. You have a responsibility, however, to understand that whatever you microwave will create a smell. And one of the biggest cliches out of all of this, of course, is fish. It's polarizing. And yes, fish is delicious, but probably not good in an office microwave where everybody has to essentially take that odor at some point or another. This really took a turn in South Carolina, in America, of course, a place called Myrtle Beach. A detective, as part of a police force, has been stood down, lost his job after an arrest warrant was put out for him, after he pointed a gun at an officer over microwaved fish. Michael DiBiase is 46 years old. According to the warrant, DiBiase confronted an officer at the department about them warming up fish in the microwave and causing an odour in the office. Now, of course, it's not funny that he pulled the gun on him, and there's no further comment in this story about whether or not it was somewhat jovial, but the fact that an arrest warrant got put out suggests it's probably not jovial. He legitimately pulled a gun on him because he microwaved fish in the office. Probably for the best that he lost his job, because that's a volatile human being. And I'm sure many people would feel a strong reaction to it as well, but I think that's a touch drastic, don't you think? 0417 063963 is the text line. Fantastic as always to have you. We move into the second hour with RAA's Peter Natras joining us soon. He's the Principal Advisor for Future Mobility. And I understand this has been a topic of regular conversation for us, but it's here again for a very obvious reason. We've gone beyond talking about what electric vehicle uptake will look like to now it's happening. So, are we ready for it? And I think you can already guess the answer to that. So then, following on, what do we do about it? Let's get to all of that and more after we start with the two ups at two. And appropriate to have this man leading us off into medical retirement, one of the greats, it's John Farnham and Pressure Down. Thanks for joining us, everyone. Very good.

0: That's Johnny Farnham teaming up with Human Nature and Every Time You Cry. It's part of our Two Ups at Two for this Thursday, the 4th of June. Lovely to have you as always. I'm Chris Guscott for Around SA. And I know you know the text line, so of course use it to continue our conversations or start your own on 0417 063 963. Right. I've said this a few times throughout the program already. I'll say it again. I understand that this is a topic that comes up a fair bit on the program these days, but there's a very good reason why it does. And as we continue to talk about the energy profile of what the state is going to need in the future and what we're aiming for, these are all broad discussions that not only apply to every Australian, but of course all of us in our regional communities, wherever you may be listening. So it's an important conversation. One that is slightly less relevant, but is growing in its relevance day on day, is the use of electric vehicles and hybrids in regional communities. Now, we already know metropolitan areas, it's a lot easier and a lot more functional to have them. So the conversation isn't about them. The conversation is about, for us, the uptake. And I've been asking this for years. Regulars who have joined me since I came onto the program at the start of 2023 would know. I've just been asking the question a lot. Your attitudes towards them, how you feel, what it looks like in your backyard. And usually the feedback we get is it's too expensive. Range anxiety is still very much a thing. And with the RAA charge network over the last couple of years establishing a lot of this infrastructure, there's still a lot of people who are a little skeptical about it, but the technology is getting better and the technology is getting cheaper too. So as this evolves, I want to hear your perspective evolving with it, or if you're planting your flag in the ground somewhere or another. I say all of this today because we have even more stats to suggest that the Iranian war and the situation overseas, all of the hubba-bubba that happened in regards to our fuel security, it has really converted into people buying electric vehicles and hybrids. So the conversation prior to that was that people were thinking about it. They were pondering over what it might look like for them. And this has essentially pushed a lot of people over the edge to say, okay, we're leaving that behind. We're going into the world of electric vehicles. So the stats that have been handed out today, at least, Federal Chamber of Automotive Industries and EV Council has shown that just under 1,200 battery EVs and 583 plug-in hybrids were sold in May alone, which makes up 27% of all new vehicle sales for the month in the state. Now, to put this into perspective as to where we used to be with EVs, it was about 5%. So the fact that with everything that's happened, people have said, now is the time. So that shouldn't come as too much of a surprise in the sense that we have been talking about EVs for a while and the technology that's in play. But what we are now faced with, and especially for regional areas, is what does the infrastructure look like and will it keep up? Because we spend so much time with the RAA charge network talking about it and how it says, well, you can go anywhere in the state, you'll be within 200 kilometres, right? And that's even talking to the most or some of the most remote areas. Within this now, we've also discussed, well, Gather Round, for example, when a lot of EVs come over from Victoria, they end up lined up for hours at Keith or Bordertown or any of these EV charging hotspots along the way. So there's evidence to suggest that people are taking this on, but is the network up to speed? And one aspect to this that has intrigued me for a while is the private sector doesn't seem too interested in it. And the RAA is saying, well, in the same way that we had to incentivize people to get started on solar panels, for example, why don't we get the state government to put some money in so that private sector can jump in and complete the charging infrastructure? Because the RAA says, we've done our bit, we're stepping back. So all of these questions to be asked of Peter Natras next, who's part of the RAA, Principal Advisor of Future Mobility, going to be kind enough to join us shortly. I'd love your thoughts as this is, again, an ongoing conversation. So anything that you want to add to it, especially where you are, because I know from town to town all across regional SA, the infrastructure will look very different. Some places will have just a couple floating around. Others will put in a focus towards for fleets. Others will utilise petrol stations. everywhere that I tend to look and have researched into this, there's a different profile and dynamic as to how towns approach this. So I'd love your feedback. 0417 063 963 is the number. Peter Natras from the RAA joins us next.
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0: Thank you for your company and for being a part of Around SA this time for this Thursday, the 4th of June. Chris Guscott here with you. And furthering on from our discussion in regards to the continued surge of interest and uptake in EVs, what that's going to mean for regional South Australia and how we best move forward with this new vision in mind. Kind enough to join us to talk further about this from the REA, the Principal Advisor of Future Mobility. His name is Peter Natras. Welcome back to the program, Peter. How are you?
1: Great, thanks, Chris.
0: Terrific. So this goes far beyond people showing interest in EVs and hybrids that we had initially talked about when everything hit the fan overseas with the Iranian war. People are really turning this into sales. And one stat that really jumped out to me, which I'm sure did for you as well, 27% of all new vehicle sales in May in South Australia were electric. That must be an incredible statistic to ponder upon as to where we are, Peter.
1: Absolutely. So the RAA's research, back in December, we found that one in two people that we engage with were considering buying an electric vehicle. And now what we're seeing is they're actually converting that intention into a purchasing outcome. And so we've seen 1,770 vehicles, like electric vehicles or plug-in hybrid vehicles, sold in the month of May. So as you said, 27%. Now that's a big number when you think there's 6,500 vehicles sold in May in South Australia, and 27%, one in four people committed to go electric. But they went further than that as well though, Chris, is it's hybrid. It's not just people going to the full distance with electric. When we see one in two, we see 44% actually went some level of electrification. So that's a big shift as well. 27% have gone all the way, 44% have gone to opt for that electric option.
0: Mm. So let's now turn our attention forward, and we're going to start with the Growth Without Gridlock campaign that the RAA is looking to implement and continue to advocate for the state government. Of course, the state budget's being released today. So just to quickly summarise what Growth Without Gridlock is, is it as simple as we just have more charges on the roads or that's it? What else goes into the campaign?
1: Well, the Growth Without Gridlock from the RAA was had multiple points that we were looking at. But when we looked at electric vehicles, it was very much around more public charging, particularly in the region. So tourism hotspots and corridors such as the Dukes Highway, Sturt Highway, to make sure that people moving from the city to the regions or the regions into the city, that they had convenient access to the chargers they need so they could buy electric and then drive electric.
0: So one thing that's always intrigued me about this, and I'm not quite sure if anybody really has the answer to this, but why hasn't the private sector jumped onto electric vehicle charging infrastructure? Because you would have thought that someone would have taken the opportunity to be at the ground floor and they'd be reaping the rewards now. Is there any particular reason from your perspective as to why the private sector hasn't really gotten involved so far?
1: Well, what we've seen is in the metropolitan areas of Adelaide, we have seen other providers step forward to build chargers, and we've seen into the regions Tesla and also EV networks have built some chargers. But that doesn't go far enough to meet demand, and that's why the RAA, with the support from the South Australian Government, built out the statewide network, and why we are saying that the government now needs to step in again and encourage more public charging, but particularly to support local government and other businesses so that motorists have choice. Because at the end of the day, the RAA believes in competition. And so we want to make sure that, your local Ampol, your local Shell or whatever is actually putting charges in. Or what we're seeing nationally is Bunnings, Mitre 10, Woolworths, Coles. We're seeing charges being put in car parks. And that's what we want to see, is so that it's just, you can multitask, go to the supermarket and charge.
0: Hmm. So just to finish up and to continue on to that point, though, so if we want to see more of these ideas popping up in different places and all sorts of initiatives to continue to help people to buy electric, and we're putting money in for the private sector to do this, is it not profitable from a private sector's perspective? Do they need the funding support to jump in on an idea at this scale?
1: Yeah, I think that's a really good point. So when you look at in South Australia at the moment, there's 22,000 electric vehicles out of, I think, 1.5 million vehicles. So it's not a big market, and they are concentrated into the city. So that's where the risk is for people investing in public charging, is that it's a small fleet of vehicles at the moment compared to the total fleet. And so that's why we see that there's a role for government, is that that would be, economists would say that that's a market failure, is that there's a lack of cars to justify the investment, because it is hundreds of thousands of dollars to build a public charging station. And that's why it's a chicken and egg situation. RAA, with 840,000 members, we know who we're working for, and we want to make sure that, as we've done for 120-something years, that motorists have choice, and that's why we have invested for our members into that network. But the private sector is not as, they're not as, focused upon that. They're very much about selling the product they sell today and making money. And we're making sure that we are advocating for all motorists.
0: Mm. Well, as always, I appreciate your insight. This is very fascinating stuff, and I appreciate you taking a few moments. RAA's Principal Advisor of Future Mobility and Peter Natras. Thanks again for your company, Peter. Thank you.
1: Thank you.
0: This is Around SA.
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Better music and more of it here on 5AU and 5CS. Two ups at two, of course, moving through this hour, and I won't hold you back from it for too much longer. But you know, I'm pointing you to the website and I'm pointing you to the community guide because I want you to have a good look through everything that is on offer here. Coming up this long weekend, the Edithburgh Caravan Park. They have their camp oven cook-off. And this is a terrific idea. I've been talking about it for weeks. I hope you've got your spot. If you haven't, you need to go to our station website, go to the community events page, and once you find this, all of the details are there. If you fancy yourself to be a bit of a gourmet chef over a campfire, this is your opportunity to prove it. And a good opportunity to just get out for the long weekend and enjoy, well, what is a really great caravan park. So all the details are at the website. There's all sorts of other things happening for the long weekend and beyond. So have them all in your calendar. And it all starts at our station website. So have a comb through. Get yourself sorted. I'll keep the music rolling for you. Two Ups at Two continues. 5AU and 5CS.

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1: Yes, it's been great to have you as we've continued to navigate this Thursday together. Hand in hand, heart in heart, etc., etc. We still have one more hour left of the show to go, and there's no better time for you to put the kettle on, get a big cup of coffee or tea by your side, and then we dive into the text line together. The number is 0417 063963. Also within this last hour, upon everything else we've talked about today, and somewhat linked coincidentally, Adelaide University has looked into what 100% reliance on the grid would look like. And I think from what they've found, it validates the conversations around what SA's targets are and how it might look if we are to have all of this materialise. So all of it's to come and plenty more after the 3pm news, sport and weather.
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4: 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We're about to give a pub the good news, the Unity Hall Hotel. 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
5: You serious? 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
15: Hello, I'm Mikayla Carr. The federal government's controversial tax bill has passed the lower house, but it's heading for trouble in the Senate. Crossbencher David Pocock is planning to join the coalition and force the legislation to be examined by an inquiry. The Shadow Treasurer Tim Wilson says Labor has got this so wrong.
16: They're betraying the Australian community, they're kneecapping investment and economic opportunity, and they're not building out the growth that Australians desperately need.
15: Australians are using more nicotine, but spending less, with illicit cigarettes and vapes now making up about 80% of consumption nationwide. The new data shows legal tobacco prices have nearly tripled, pushing users towards the black market. Australian women using the drug Zoladex to treat breast cancer and endometriosis are feeling anxious, with the treatment being removed from the market. Manufacturer AstraZeneca saying commercial reasons are behind the move. Vicky Durston from Breast Cancer Australia has told the ABC it will leave some women without an alternative.
17: They're already living with fear of recurrence or fear of progression. They're confused.
15: And a blow for NASA, with the organisation forced to abandon its latest Mars mission after one of its probes went silent. The scientific spacecraft MAVEN went into the Martian orbit back in 2014, but NASA lost communication with the craft about 6 months ago.
2: 5CS, your sport now.
15: To sport, and Australian cricket captain Pat Cummins is hoping to play every test this summer. He's returned from playing in the IPL after a back injury curtailed his Ashes series. Australia's next test assignment is against Bangladesh for a two-match series in August. And Fremantle star Hayden Young is hopeful of returning for the Dockers in Saturday's match against North Melbourne in Bunbury. But he remains a test after spending spending several weeks on the sidelines with concussion.
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25: Showers this evening on the waters. Westerly winds to 25 knots, seas to 2 metres. Overnight lows ranging from 4 in the Clare Valley to 7 in Port Augusta. Tomorrow, partly cloudy. Top temps ranging from 13 in the Clare Valley to 17 in Port Augusta.
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1: I hope by this point you've heard me talk about nominative determinism before. And if you haven't, plain and simple, it's Trevor Baker becoming a baker, or it's Happy Doctor becoming a happy doctor. So it's the name that you're given, and it happens to coincide with the career path you end up taking, and it's a bit more of a bigger deal and more serious thing over in Asian culture. However, here, it's just good to have a bit of a laugh of it, and I'm sure you've encountered someone in your life who fits to that mould somewhat. I'd like to add a new wrinkle, however, to nominative determinism. And if you have a very happy sounding name, you're not allowed to be a bad person, because it leads to these types of stories from over in America. So in Oregon, more specifically, a 43-year-old man was sentenced after he was arrested for shooting at Milwaukee police officers. Now, obviously, that's horrible. Would you like to know this man's name? Looney Tune. This man's name is Looney Tune, L-O-O-N-Y-T-O-O-N. He has three middle names, but his name is Looney Tune. And this is a man who has been now sentenced to 20 years in jail for a variety of terrible things. Sped away from a traffic stop because he had warrants on his head. He has been in the past caught with first-degree attempted kidnapping. He's also got outstanding criminal charges in a handful of counties and states. This is a terrible person, and he has the name Looney Tune. I would have thought child's entertainer could be someone who goes to hospitals and cheers up sick kids. Nope. He's just a terrible guy who tried to kidnap someone. Now he's shooting at police officers. You do not deserve the name you were given. So if I was Prime Minister for a day, and there are hopefully other things I would prioritise ahead of this, but down the bottom of the order, I would like to bring in this rule. If you have a happy-sounding name, you're not allowed to be a terrible person. End of story. 0417-063-963 is our text line. I know you know it because we've had another busy day, and I appreciate the thoughts, feelings, musings, suggestions, and other that you have put forth, so we will get to that soon. Also within this last hour, more of just something to listen to and move on with your day. But Adelaide University have put together a study of sorts, a projection into the future, and have outlined why, in particular, the state government's focus on renewable energy and what the profile will look like when it's done looks like it's the way that it is. And I think it validates it, where I've seen online a lot of people are questioning why we're leaving some of it out. We'll get to that later. It's all to come after Lynyrd Skynyrd sings about his sweet home, Alabama. Thanks for joining us, everyone, and a very good afternoon to you.

0: Yes, happy Thursday, everybody, and welcome back to Around SA. I'm Chris Guscott, and one of my favourite parts of every edition of the program is to dive headfirst into the text line, and it has been a busy one today. So I won't dilly-dally. We'll get in on 0417 063 963. Expectedly, EV conversation dominates discussions. People love talking about it, and I love that you love talking about it, so we'll get right in. Essentially, the gist of what we were doing last hour, talking with Peter Natras from the RAA, the Principal Advisor of Future Mobility, talking about the fact that people had thought about EVs in the past and the interest was growing, but after what's happened in the last couple of months with the Iranian war, people have put that into practice. 27% of car sales in South Australia in May had an electric vehicle element to them, which is an enormous jump on where we have previously been. So the conversation then turns to, okay, are we ready for what's about to come, which is people buying electric vehicles? Because we've talked about this in the past. Metropolitan SA, I'm not worried about that. People don't have to worry about as many things in there in regards to electric vehicles as people out in regional SA do. So I'm putting it out to you. Do you reckon we're ready? Okay, on the text line, Pat from Haybra says, we bought an EV in February and haven't looked back. We charge it home from our solar if we can, or on the fantastic low tariff for EV owners, midnight until 6 a.m. I didn't know that existed, so there you go. Like most regional people, we have more than one vehicle in the driveway. Happens if one is an EV, we use it for almost all of our driving, and a diesel we use to tow our caravan, and we can use that for the longer trips. We went to visit a friend in Manham, and we had no problem with range. In fact, we got home with 40% left in the battery. Charging hasn't been an issue. If your home has electricity, you have a vehicle charger at home. So there you go. Thank you, Pat. 267 says, hi, Chris. Hello.
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0: It's Around to SA this Thursday, the 4th of June. Welcome back to the show, everybody. I want to wrap up today's program. This is the last segment, at least. Talking about Adelaide University and a study that they've put together, which I think all but explains the direction in which we're heading as a state in terms of our energy profile. Now, I apologise if you're sick to death of hearing about this. And I was thinking over the last hour or so as to, yeah, it feels like we've discussed this a lot. And I think it's over the last couple of years we've had two major elections, be it federal and state. And it's always good to have people from different sides sharing their views and what they think the vision should be. And at the end of the day now, what we have is Labor Party has a very firm grip on South Australia, albeit, of course, all through metropolitan areas. But again, that's a discussion that we've had plenty of times. And also at the federal level too. So whether you like it or not, this is the situation that we have for the next couple of years. We have a Labor government moving forward here. And with that comes their vision of renewable energy. Now, a lot of the targets are centred around 2030, which means you're going to blink, it'll be 4 years later and we'll reach it, right? So I wanted to bring this up because what I have seen is a lot of people who have looked at this and gone, well, why don't you just go 100% renewable? What's the point of having gas hanging around? Or what's the point of having just a modicum of coal sitting there as somewhat of a backup? And I found this study to be interesting because it essentially said, long story short, we're going to get to most of our renewable targets through solar and wind, and that's been the plan all along. But they said once you start getting into that last couple of percent, the money that you need to put into it just simply isn't worth it. And the fact that you need to have some element off to the side that can be relied upon if you are to have these freak instances where the sun stops shining, the wind stops blowing, you need something to back it up. Now, that's been a big part of our problem here is that we have been driving solar quite extensively, and you only have to go for a walk down your street to see every second house has solar these days now. But our reliance on what's happening interstate and their reliance on failing stations, for example, means that we're currently sitting in a world of pain in terms of electricity prices. One can only hope it comes down soon, right? Right? Anyway. So once we get to the point where if renewable energy is to be 93-94% of our profile, then hopefully what we're able to do is have a little bit of gas and a little bit of coal off the side, and Robert's your father's brother. One interesting aspect to this, not just bringing this up just to say, well, that's been the plan all along. One interesting aspect to this that is worth a consideration now is that the storage capacity that they anticipate would be, on average, what they call 4.27 gigawatts. Now, that doesn't mean much in isolation, but what we currently have at the moment is 0.8, which means we'd need five times more what we have in play to be able to be ready for what's coming down the line, as to us practically having our entire state rely on it. So I anticipate that what we're going to be seeing, and in small parts already seeing, but I anticipate what we're going to be seeing is a huge focus on battery storage in the next 5 to 10 years or so. And if you have a good look around, some councils in regional South Australia have been moving ahead with sort of community storage somewhat, which is able to provide cheaper electricity for those in lower income housing, for example. I'd imagine that those types of projects are only going to continue to grow and grow and grow. And my main point from this being, whether you like it or not, this is the direction we're heading, and it's not like politicians to change their minds, right? But it would take something pretty severe from Labor's perspective, both at a federal and state level, for them to change course on this. So it's worth looking at it now and saying, okay, well, the elections are run and done. People have voted. Labor's in for the next 4 years at least. So they're going to go barreling ahead towards the profile that we're already started and over halfway completed in the state. So it's now worth looking ahead to see what's going to happen in your local council area, for example, whether they end up taking on battery storage of their own, or how we work out that the larger battery storage facilities that are going to be put, how that ends up getting channeled to places, for example. So interesting discussions to have later on, but you'll start seeing them. And like I said, some councils have already gone ahead and put some smaller steps in place already. So 0417 063 963 is our number. It's Around SA.
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Better music and more of it here on 5AU and 5CS. Around SA has just about drawn to a close, and of course I need to wrap it up properly before the 4pm news, sport and weather. Jones and Amanda will be following me in a few moments' time. But before I leave you, pointing into the website again, but I want to make sure you're utilising all that is on offer there, and the shows page in particular. Now, if you're a regular listener, you would know the programs that are on day-to-day and over the weekend too. However, if you want to get in contact with any of them, and you're not a texter, you don't like calling, you can use

website. You'll see the full rundown of all of the shows that we have. And then, of course, whether it's me or Big Breakfast or anything else, get in touch, especially if you want to write this out a little bit longer form. Also, keep in mind, too, if you go to the section next to that, there's a Contact the Newsroom tab, too. So if there's something that you think is worth Brooke's attention in the newsroom that you want her to cover and look into, you can get in contact that way, too. So lots of different ways to get in contact with us. And, of course, we all do this for you, so we want to hear from you. Head to the website and have a good explore at everything that's on offer there. All right, a few more tracks. We'll wrap all of this up next. Round essay. If I-

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1: Yes, a big thanks to you all for joining us. I know I say it every day and quite regularly throughout, but I appreciate all of your thoughts, feelings, musings, suggestions and other. The text line's been very busy today. Of course, I hope to continue that on to tomorrow as well as we continue to talk all things regional SA and everything within it. But now it's time for me to get on my horse and ride off into the sunset with Jonesy and Amanda following the 4pm news, sport and weather. After that, you have Christian O'Connell from 7 to 8 and then the 80s at 8 with Shane. So goodbye for now. Have a lovely evening. Please stay safe on the roads. And of course, I'll talk to you tomorrow.

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2: Hello, I'm Michaela Carr. The federal government's controversial tax bill has passed the lower house, but it's heading for trouble in the Senate. Crossbencher David Pocock is planning to join the coalition and force the legislation to be examined by an inquiry. The shadow treasurer Tim Wilson says Labor has got this so wrong.
3: They're betraying the Australian community, they're kneecapping investment and economic opportunity, and they're not building out the growth that Australians desperately need.
2: Australians are using more nicotine but spending less, with illicit cigarettes and vapes now making up about 80% of consumption nationwide. The new data shows legal tobacco prices have nearly tripled, pushing users towards the black market. Australian women using the drug Zoladex to treat breast cancer and endometriosis are feeling anxious, with the treatment being removed from the market. Manufacturer AstraZeneca saying commercial reasons are behind the move. Vicky Durston from Breast Cancer Australia has told the ABC it will leave some women without an alternative.
4: They're already living with fear of recurrence or fear of progression. They're confused.
2: And a blow for NASA, with the organisation forced to abandon its latest Mars mission after one of its probes went silent. The scientific spacecraft MAVEN went into the Martian orbit back in 2014, but NASA lost communication with the craft about 6 months ago.
1: 5CS, your sport now.
2: To sport, and Australian cricket captain Pat Cummins is hoping to play every test this summer. He's returned from playing in the IPL after a back injury curtailed his Ashes series. Australia's next test assignment is against Bangladesh for a two-match series in August. And Fremantle star Hayden Young is hopeful of returning for the Dockers in Saturday's match against North Melbourne in Bunbury. But he remains a test after spending several weeks on the sidelines with concussion.
5: Tom Venning here, federal member for Grey. From the coast of the Outback, here's your local weather update.
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6: Showers this evening on the waters. Westerly winds to 25 knots, seas to 2 metres. Overnight lows ranging from 4 in the Clare Valley to 7 in Port Augusta. Tomorrow, partly cloudy, top temps ranging from 13 in the Clare Valley to 17 in Port Augusta.
7: Top of the afternoon to you, Amanda.
8: You've had a long day. I saw you on TV this morning.
7: I was on Channel 9 doing the bit. I'm one of those commentators now.
8: Yeah, I see
7: in airport lounges and doctors' waiting rooms and prisons.
8: I'm always perplexed at the kinds of things they get you to talk about. You're on with Jane Caro, who I really rate, like a leading writer,
7: top author,
8: feminist author.
7: She's got a new book out at the moment.
8: I read her last one and I loved
7: it. Very smart lady. Very smart lady. And today we were talking about most trusted brands, least trusted brands. The most trusted brand in this country?
8: Tell me.
7: Bunnings. Number one.
8: That's what a sausage will do for you.
7: Optus.
8: Maybe Optus needs to hand out some sausages.
7: Well, that's what I did. I opined that. I said, I said maybe Optus should set up a little sausage sizzle at the front.
8: Oh, you did well. What was the other? But let's discuss that other topic that they had you talk about.
7: One of those lights subjects. One Nation would like to adjust our abortion laws.
8: So they got you to talk about abortion.
7: Yeah.
8: Why would they ask? You're not a lightweight human. I'm not saying that.
7: But
8: not get you to talk about pop culture or talk about things that are happening?
7: Sure.
8: That's not your bag, man.
7: Sure.
8: And I could tell by the look on your face.
7: Why?
8: Because they cut to Jane. What are you mouthing?
7: I didn't think I was on.
8: You're on, still on camera.
7: Dave and Sylvia said, okay, we're going to go to Jane on this. And I went, oh, thank God.
8: You could see you mouth, thank God. And there you are. I'll get Jenna to put it on our socials. See if you can see Jonesy going, oh, thank God. Luckily, that's all you said.
7: You're on TV.
8: What part of you're on television didn't occur to you?
7: We have an action-packed show today. Instagram makes its return. We gave away $1,000 yesterday to Chris. Will it happen again for you? JonesyandAmanda.com.au. We've also got our Citizen Watch that you can win.
8: That's right, worth over $3,000.
7: Same email, JonesyandAmanda.com.au. And we can't do anything till we do the Fast Five. Jonesy and Amanda driving you home with Jam Nation.
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0: Hello there, it's a member of our team having a birthday today.
1: Happy birthday, look Jenna. She's a Swiftie from way back.
0: She's loving it. I don't get all emotional, Jenna. She's crying now. Don't cry. It's okay.
1: You can't tell the difference between laughter and tears, which is why you've ended up in HR many times.
0: I have never been.
1: He's not. That was a joke.
0: I have not been to HR once.
1: No, you haven't.
0: In my radio career.
1: I promise that is true. I was just making the joke.
0: Imagine if you ended up in HR.
1: For bullying you.
0: Good old Hansy Keller, they call her. Roman hands and fingers. Always offering massages to people. You creep. Let's get into the Fast Five.
2: How fast can this thing go?
3: Faster than the speed of light.
4: Jonesy and Amanda's
5: Fast Five.
0: Five questions. Can you go all the way and answer all five questions correctly? It's something you don't see, though, is it, really? Women that go around offices being creepy.
1: No, but you may see women in front of HR for bullying office behaviour.
0: We were just talking about Channel 9 before. I was at Channel 9 before, and we were just talking about some stuff. And one of the female journalists were talking about the old days of handsy, you know, news directors and stuff from the olden days. And I thought, what an extraordinary time. Like, I've been in this business. Well, but who does that? What guy?
1: Have you seen
0: would
1: the
0: do
1: guy
0: that
1: stuck his hand on the winner's palm at the radio awards?
0: Yeah, well, that's what they were talking about. He works in radio. And I thought, in my world, I would never, I just would never do that.
1: No, you wouldn't. You're not that guy.
0: But where does,
1: I don't know.
0: How is that a good thing?
1: Who says it's
0: a good
1: thing?
0: No, but how is it these guys think that they, do you know what I mean?
1: They've forgotten that the world has changed.
0: Read the room. Tracy has joined us in Gosford.
1: Hello, Tracy.
6: Hi, guys. How are you?
0: Very well.
1: What type of magical object does Aladdin ride through the sky? Sounds like I'm in a fever dream. But what type
6: of magical object?
1: A magic
6: carpet.
0: It's a whole new world, Tracy. Let's play reverse.
1: Because of budget cuts, he's now just riding a carpet tile.
0: What song is playing in reverse, Tracy?
1: Sounds the same as it does forward.
0: It does. Tracy?
6: We didn't start the fire.
1: Yeah,
0: Billy Joel. Yes, Ryan, we know how it goes. What is the tallest bird in the world, Tracy?
1: This is multiple choice. Is it the ostrich, an emu, or a flamingo?
6: Oh. Ostrich, emu, or flamingo.
0: It's a bit of a surprise, actually.
1: Quick choice.
6: Emu.
1: No, it's not. Not the emu, as Americans would say.
0: Americans love an emu. Finn is in Fitzroy.
1: Hi, Finn.
7: Hey, Jonesy. Hey, Amanda. How are you going?
1: Very well, thank you. Can you answer this? What's the tallest bird in the world? It's not Michelle Obama. Is it?
7: The tallest bird in the world, I'm going to say an ostrich.
1: Yes, it is.
0: I didn't even get to the option. The common ostrich. 2.8 metres. How big's an emu then?
1: An emu, it says here, is about 1.9.
0: Mm-hmm.
1: Well, so it's a metre bigger.
0: Yeah, emus can be quite savage.
1: And a flamingo is 1.8, so slightly smaller than an emu.
0: I remember watching one peck my brother when we were at one of those little petting zoos at some place in Bendigo, and my brother was there, and the emu just savagely
1: pecked
0: him.
1: They can be mean.
0: And I was standing there with my grandfather.
1: Good memories, Brendan.
0: We laughed.
1: Your grandfather laughed?
0: Oh, he laughed as well. Come on, Matthew, what's the matter with you? Anyway.
1: Matthew and the emu are very happily married now.
0: What does "si vous plaît" mean in French, Finn?
7: Oh, God, I wouldn't have a clue. I'm going to go happy birthday.
1: No.
0: No. Happy birthday to Jenna. No, it's not that. "Si vous plaît." Jonesy and Amanda driving you home with Jam Nation.
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1: How fast can this thing go?
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2: Fast Five.
4: We are up to question number five, and it's going to... Oh, sorry, question number four. It's going to Kerry in Penrith. Hello, Kerry.
5: Hey, how you going?
4: Very Kerry. Well. What does si vous plaît in French mean? What does it mean in English?
5: I think it means hello. How are you?
4: No.
0: No, that's...
4: It's said at the end of when you ask for something.
0: It's bonjour. Yeah, it's French. Bonjour. That's a goodbye.
4: That's hello, isn't it? Bonjour.
0: Bonjour.
4: This is what you say at the end of asking for something.
0: Troy is in Macquarie Fields.
4: Hello, Troy.
6: G'day, Jonesy and Amanda.
4: What does si vous plaît mean?
6: Please.
4: Yeah.
0: Please.
4: Or if you please, if it pleases you, etc.
0: The King's birthday public holiday is celebrated in much of Australia this weekend. Which numbered King Charles is the current king? Troy.
4: What number is he? Charles the what?
6: Six.
4: No,
0: six. Maria's
4: in coin, Boston. Silly.
0: Hello, Maria.
4: Hi, Maria.
7: Hello.
4: Hello.
0: Hello.
7: How are we, Jonesy and Amanda?
0: We are excellent. All the better for talking to you, Maria.
4: We are. And the king in some parts of Australia, perversely, is having a birthday long weekend. King Charles the what? What number is King Charles?
7: I'm going to go third.
4: He is. King Charles the third?
0: Yeah.
7: Oh, wonderful.
0: Look at you. Congratulations, Maria. You have won the jam pack, which you will find $250 worth of fuel. We're not just giving you a jerry can. We're not giving you a jerry can. We're going to give you a fuel voucher.
7: That is brilliant.
0: Good work,
7: Thank
0: Maria.
7: You.
4: Good on you, Maria.
0: You came from nowhere and you won the prize. That's the beauty of playing the Fast Five. JonesyandAmanda.com.au if you would like to find it.
4: Coming up, I had an unusual moment at the gym this morning.
0: Uh-oh, what happened?
4: No, it wasn't anything.
0: Your thong right up again?
4: No. No, we're runners. No, I'll explain more.
0: I'm intrigued. Jonesy and Amanda driving you home with Jam Nation.
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0: Hello there, it's Jonesy and Amanda driving you home this Thursday afternoon.
1: I go to a gym that I've been going to for 100 million years, and I train with a fabulous guy called Doug, and he's seen me through two hip replacements, a fractured elbow. I'm making him sound like a terrible trainer, like I get injured all the time. But he's amazing. Training with him for years, and I go to the same gym. And it's one of those down-to-earth, normal kinds of gyms. It's not punsy in any way. And in the morning, there's lots of tradies there before they go to work, lots of older guys. Just often I'm the only woman there, but not always. Just people going about their own business. And it's friendly enough, but it's not punsy in any way.
0: You've been heard to yell out, "Do you even lift, bro?
1: Do you even lift, bro?" And usually they play the normal kind of
0: gym
1: of music you would hear in a gym.
0: Yeah. Like I like this sort of stuff. Rage Against the Machine, Killing in the Name
1: of. Do you?
0: Yeah. Well, Jim, am I right? He goes to his little gym. What's your gym called again, mate?
1: His little gym.
2: It's called One Playground. We have like EDM.
1: What's that?
2: Electronic dance music, like this sort of stuff.
0: It's like you're at Eurovision.
1: I'm being attacked by wasps.
0: You know, when I think of gym music, I think of AC/DC, Thunderstruck, you know, as I'm benching.
1: Well, you have to put on something that everyone's going to want to hear.
0: Yep.
1: And this morning I went to the gym. There's a great guy called Johnny who I really like.
0: Yep.
1: But he was once playing some Teddy Swims in the gym.
0: Mm-hmm.
1: And I just said to him, I like Teddy Swims too. And he said, wow, you love Teddy Swims. It's become this big thing of me liking Teddy Swims, which I do. But, you know, at the gym. So I walked in this morning. He said, Amanda's here. We have to put on Teddy Swims. And so.
0: So he's dragged you in.
1: Dragged me in. And so while all these guys are trying to lift weights and do their gym work.
0: Do their reps.
1: Literally, this is what we were hearing. Don't you know? Oh, that's pretty cool. Then there's this. You're
0: as smooth. Oh,
1: it's, I love this
0: music. It's like
1: you're
0: trying to pitch woo.
1: And I looked around the room at all these guys as this was playing.
0: You even lift, bro.
1: They're all looking at me thinking that I've walked in and insisted that I put that on. So if you're listening, apologies. I did not insist we listen to that.
0: Don't you hate when people drag you into stuff? You know, you might be. This just happened recently. I was at a service station. I don't usually go to it. It's because of the console operator. She's possibly the most irritating, loud woman I've ever met.
1: Right.
0: And you walk in there and she'll always say, "Do you ride a motorbike?" And I go, "No, I just like wearing a helmet around." And then she'll just make this inane chatter, but she's so loud. And the other day we're standing there, this lady gets out of a car and she goes, "Look at that lady. She's so tall."
1: Oh.
0: And I went, and I looked and I went, and I didn't say anything. I just looked, and indeed this lady was quite tall. So the lady walks across the concourse, comes into the service station, and she said, "Gee, you're tall."
1: Oh, no.
0: And the lady goes red in the face, and then she says, "We were just talking about how tall you are."
1: No.
0: And I said, "Excuse me, I did not say anything about your height or anything like
1: or
0: that.
1: Or how tall you are."
0: It's this mentally bereft person here that has come to that conclusion.
1: That poor woman, what did she say?
0: And she goes, "Oh, a lot of people tell me that I'm tall."
1: Oh, what idiots.
0: No, it's the console operator. Just sell the Mentos and the fuel and shut up. Don't drag me into it. coming up, you know how we talk about free movie?
1: Oh, don't. What did you see for free?
0: It was a great free movie from my childhood, a childhood sleepover, and it was so great.
1: Did you have a sleepover recently?
0: No, when I was a child. And my childhood, a childhood sleepover.
1: And you recently saw it again?
0: Last night.
1: It's a Bambi.
0: No. That was it featured Charlton Heston, your favourite actor. I've learned a lot about Charlton Heston.
1: He plays the same role in every movie.
0: He likes to go shirtless at night a lot. Have you noticed that?
1: He shouts all the time. That's all he does.
0: There was a lot of shouting. Anyway, we'll talk about that. Also, Instagram's coming up a little bit later. If you'd like to play, you can register jonesydemanda.com.au. Jonesy Demanda driving you home with Jam Nation.
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0: Hello there, it's Jonesy and Amanda across Australia with Jam Nation driving you home. Free movie last night. You know, I like the whole thing with the free movie.
1: Can I just go back a step? How many streaming services do you
0: have? I have many. I have every streaming service in the world.
1: That you pay for. But there's something you like about
0: some
1: free.
0: I get a bit of a nice sweet deal with. Others I pay for. I don't know. But a free movie, the concept of that is you plop down on the lounge, you put the telly on, and a movie is just starting. So you're not flicking, looking for stuff. It's just there.
1: It's called streaming.
0: And, back in our day, before streaming, but even with streaming, it's like going to the video store where you go into the video store and no one's got a plan of what video they want to watch. Mm. You know, and I want to watch Battle Truck. Oh, no, I want to watch Fried Green Tomatoes, blah, blah. You know, so no one is happy. But this movie just popped up and it took me straight back to being 13 years of age, having a sleepover at my mate Jay, the Cheeman's house, and Cassa, you know, Chi and the Cassa, had a sleepover at Jay's house and came on with the movie The Amiga Man. With Charlton Heston.
1: I don't think I've ever seen The Amiga
0: Man. You know the movie I Am Legend with Will Smith?
1: My husband, I was once away, and one of my sons had a sleepover at our house.
0: Yeah.
1: And he showed that to my 10-year-old son and about four of his friends. They still talk about it being the most terrifying thing they've
0: ever
1: seen.
0: It was. The post-apocalyptic world space, it's a good movie. Charlton Heston, this is the third time, the second time it was made. It was made before that as The Last Man on Earth. Which was back in the 60s.
1: And what version was Charlton Heston?
0: Charlton was in the second version.
1: Called The Amiga Man.
0: The Amiga Man. He's the last man on Earth. There's a post-apocalyptic
1: world. So
0: he's
1: on his own on Earth.
0: Yeah. He's the last guy. He's got a serum. He's a scientist. And he goes around shooting these, like, hippie-type zombies. But they're not. Anyway.
1: Oh, okay.
0: The movie was great. And he was into a whole, I guess, post-apocalyptic theme. You remember
1: he was the guy, wasn't he?
0: He was in Planet of the Apes.
1: Yeah.
0: Then he was in Amiga Man, and then Soylent Green.
1: You're obsessed with Soylent Green. What's the story of a Soylent Green?
0: So that was made in 1972, and it predicted the future of 2022. That's why it piqued my interest. And what happened, there's a food shortage. New York City has 40 million people living in it. Mm. And there's a food shortage that's such that no one has enough food except for the elites. So what they do is they grind up the poor people.
1: Oh, is this Tin Hat Tuesday all over again?
0: Turn them into Soylent Green, which is a food substance.
1: And do people know they're eating people?
0: No, well, Charlton Heston's character is a detective, and he stumbles across what they're doing with Soylent Green.
2: You got to tell them. Soylent Green is people! We've got to stop them somehow!
0: Somehow. And that's as they wheel him off to the mincer. He turned into Soylent
1: Doesn't
0: Green.
1: Doesn't he just shout in every film?
0: He does. He likes to shout. He likes to not wear a shirt and just shout at stuff.
2: Take your stinking paws off me, you damn dirty ape!
1: Before he pashed it.
0: That was from Steel Magnolias. No, because you remember
1: my cold dead hand
0: in the end of Planet of the Apes.
2: You maniac! You blew it up! Oh, damn you! God damn you all!
1: He's talking about his career.
0: Okay, thank you, Charlton. You've got a woman a third of your age that looks good in a loincloth. Just be
1: kill
0: happy.
1: You to put on a shirt.
0: But I'm watching Soylent Green tonight.
1: Okay. Well, coming up in the next hour, we've got lots of things. We're going to be giving away a $3,000 Citizen Watch.
0: Ain't nobody got time for that. Jonesy and Amanda driving you home with Jam Nation.
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6: Hello, I'm Michaela Carr. The federal government's tax bill has passed the lower house, but it might have trouble getting through the Senate, with support growing for a review of the legislation. The Shadow Treasurer, Tim Wilson, says Australians didn't vote for the changes and Labor knows it.
7: They're betraying the Australian community, they're kneecapping investment and economic opportunity, and they're not building out the growth that Australians desperately need.
6: More proof that authorities are losing the war against illicit tobacco. New data shows illegal vapes and cigarettes now account for about 80% of the nicotine that Australians consume. James Martin from Deakin Uni says we need to increase legal forms of nicotine once again.
8: We've already been doing a multi-year, multi-hundred million dollar crackdown on illicit tobacco, and it hasn't really moved the dial. In fact, the trade has been getting worse. Police themselves have said that we cannot police our way out of this problem.
6: A new survey has found almost a quarter of workers are prepared to quit if they don't get a pay rise, and more than half of respondents have looked for or will look for a better paying position in the next 12 months. Israel and Lebanon have agreed to renew their ceasefire. A number of security zones will be set up in Lebanon where Hezbollah militants would be banned. And Australia's beekeepers are calling for a national strategy to help with a potential food shortage. They say we don't have enough bees to pollinate crops this season. It follows the wiping out of bees by a deadly parasite.
5: 5CS, your sport now.
6: John Longmire is staying tight-lipped about his AFL coaching future. The Sydney Premiership winner telling Fox Footy he's not ruling himself in or out of either the Carlton or Essendon jobs.
9: Quick answer is no. I'm just waiting to see what transpires and see how it all plays out. Things become a bit clearer as time passes, and at the moment, that's how it sits with me.
6: And the Rabbitohs will be without Latrell Mitchell for tonight's NRL clash against Manly as he continues to battle a back injury.
10: Tom Venning here, federal member for Grey. From the coast of the Outback, here's your local weather update.
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11: Showers this evening on the waters. Westerly winds to 25 knots, seas to 2 metres. Overnight lows ranging from 4 in the Clare Valley to 7 in Port Augusta. Tomorrow, partly cloudy, top temps ranging from 13 in the Clare Valley to 17 in Port Augusta.
0: I'm excited about Ain't Nobody Got Time For That. I love these citizen watches. You haven't got it out of the
1: you know,
0: out of your drawer?
1: You talk about Ain't Nobody Got Time For. It's in the bottom drawer. I've got a jacket on top of it. I'm not going to nick it, but I can't be bothered getting it out. I ain't got time to lean down and grab out a $3,000 watch. It's lazy, I know. Do you want me to get it out? Let me. All right, you talk and I'll get it out.
0: Well, it doesn't matter now.
1: Get it out. You want it now, get it.
0: Each day we've been giving away these magnificent timepieces.
1: I'll get it.
0: Okay, just bump your microphone. Yeah. And all you have to do, jonesydemanded.com.au.
1: Here it is.
0: Rightio. Well, we're finished now. It doesn't matter.
1: That's right.
0: Because we've got another three finalists coming up in moments. Jonesy and Amanda driving you home with Jam Nation.
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0: Hello there, it's Jonesy and Amanda driving you home this Thursday afternoon.
1: Ain't nobody got time for that. Ain't nobody got time for that. Ain't nobody got time for that.
0: Right on. Every day, a limited edition Citizen Tessa watch worth over $3,000 could be yours and modelled by Amanda Keller right now.
2: I'm holding it up and smelling it. It looks amazing.
0: You could get a watch deal. You could be like Hemsy outside the airport selling watches.
2: That is my dream.
0: On a billboard. Hemsy's just not sitting there with an overcoat.
2: That is my dream, to have a really expensive watch commercial in a big Punzi magazine.
0: I thought you wanted to get a Metamucil deal.
2: No.
0: I've been working on that.
2: Oh, no.
0: We're in talks with Musil.
2: How are things moving?
0: How are things moving for Amanda? We've got a meeting tomorrow before the show. To win, register at jonesydemanda.com.au. We want to hear what you don't have time for.
2: We've got three here, one of which will win the watch.
0: First up, we have Tim.
2: Multi-factor authentication. It'd be easier for a hacker to access my bank accounts than it is for me.
1: Ain't nobody got time for that.
0: I agree, Tim.
2: Yeah.
0: Next up.
2: It's Bridget. This one's for the mums, she wrote. I do not have time for all three of my kids needing to poop while I'm at the gym when the creche only goes for an hour. Makes for a crappy workout.
1: Ain't nobody got time for that.
0: You're doing... Oh, yeah, that's dreadful.
2: That's dreadful.
0: And Christina.
2: When I invest my time and passion into a series that ends with a cliffhanger that keeps me waiting 3 months for its return.
0: Don't even get me started on Half Man, how that thing finished. Just do something. I just need an epilogue. I need a wrap-up. We have three worthy winners, but there can be only one.
2: And we've chosen Bridget.
0: Bridget!
3: Woo! Woo!
0: How are you, Bridget?
3: I'm good. How are you?
0: We are excellent.
2: I can't imagine how frustrating that would be. You've got 1 hour as a busy mum and you're at the gym and all three of your kids need to do a number two.
3: Honestly, it feels like betrayal.
2: Yeah.
0: Because you're right in the middle of it and then so they go into the crèche. Oh, mum, I've got to go to the toilet.
3: It's like they've ganged up on you. Yeah. It's like, did you guys not want me to come here?
0: Maybe less fibre in their diet.
3: Or the timing. I'm like...
2: Put them all in pull-ups. Put them all in pull-ups for an hour.
0: Your timing is excellent, Bridget, because you have won the Citizen Atessa Super Titanium Excellence, Japan-made precision, powered by EcoDrive Innovation and modelled by Amanda Keller here.
2: Here it is. You're going to love it, Bridget.
3: Thank you so much.
0: Bridget, thank you. Thank you very much.
2: Well, coming up next, are you a lazy person, Brendan? I don't think you are lazy, are you? There are things you can't be bothered doing.
0: I think that's just everyone. But I'm not one that sits around. I'm a bit like a shark. I've got to keep moving.
2: Yeah. I love hearing about how lazy people are, and I've got a beauty for you, Nick.
0: Jonesy and Amanda driving you home with Jam Nation.
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0: Hello there, it's Jonesy Demander driving you home.
1: I'm not a lazy person, but there are many things where I just can't be bothered. And it's weird where I draw the line as to what I can be bothered doing, what I can't be bothered doing. I was listening to these guys on a podcast the other day, and this is the question they're asking.
2: What's the laziest thing you've ever done?
3: Put the microwave on 1 minute and 11 seconds instead of a minute because I couldn't be bothered to move my finger to zero.
1: That's what someone emailed them. So did you understand what that means?
0: Yeah, sure.
1: Yeah, so you put the microwave on 1 minute, 11 seconds, because you just want to press the one.
0: Yeah, sometimes I go, come on, 10 seconds isn't, 10 seconds so long.
1: Someone else called in and said, I finished fourth in a race, so I wouldn't have to get up on the podium.
0: Okay.
1: Has that ever happened to you? I remember being at the back of a pub once, had a number of drinks with my friends.
0: Mm-hmm.
1: There was a meat raffle or something. I thought, I hope I don't win because I can't be bothered going up there.
0: And you didn't get it?
1: No, but I couldn't. No, I didn't win it. But I thought, I don't want to win because I can't be bothered.
0: Fair enough.
1: I have a very shameful laziness.
0: Go on.
1: It's a privileged and shameful laziness. Let me just say that. And I still, it's the sort of thing that still wakes me in the middle of the night.
0: Okay, this sounds terrible.
1: No, well, when I had a 60th birthday.
0: Yep.
1: I put a deposit down, $2,000 for a venue.
0: Mm.
1: And then there was another COVID outbreak and I thought, I can't risk being seen as somebody who is stepping outside the rules.
0: You sure?
1: So I didn't even send out invitations. I'd put $2,000 on the venue and then decided not to go ahead.
0: Mm-hmm.
1: I've never collected the deposit, which I could have. They said, do you want your deposit? I could have.
0: Well, get it back.
1: But I phoned up one day and the person involved wasn't there that day. And they said, send an email. And I said, oh, I can't be.
0: Well,
1: I know.
0: Let me
1: do terrible.
0: It.
1: That is terrible. Would you do the emails for me?
0: I'll do it, yeah.
1: How
0: much?
1: Would you?
0: Yeah, how much do I get out of this?
1: A smile and a hug.
0: I was hoping for a bit of Jonesy commission.
1: But I'm ashamed.
0: 50-50, you're done deal.
1: No, I'm ashamed about it.
0: Yeah,
1: but that's a classic example.
0: That's a waste of money.
1: Yeah, but it's a classic example of my laziness because
0: I
1: just couldn't be bothered with
0: I could never do that.
1: I know, but I've got a lot going on. I have a lot of life admin, and that bit was just one admin too many.
0: Yeah. I don't feel I'm lazy. I'm not. This is not
1: no,
0: for
1: me. No, I'm not a lazy person, but is there anything you couldn't be bothered doing? I know things. You can't be bothered. Remember going for some TV auditions because you can't be bothered.
0: Well, yeah, there was.
1: Yeah.
0: There was one.
1: You don't read the back of the question.
0: That was the X Factor.
1: Mm.
0: And they got me for an audition for the X Factor. And at the time, I chose to grow my hair long. Mm. Everyone told me to cut my hair. You told me to cut my hair. I went to the audition. I don't audition well. I'm not an auditioner. And I went along there and my hair looked dreadful. And I stood there and they said, would you read page two of the script? And I said, what, there's a page two of this?
1: But that wasn't laziness.
0: Well, then I walked out and there was Jason Dundas, who eventually got the role without a shirt on, modelling a big six-pack and reading his script.
1: You were drinking a six-pack and ignoring the script.
0: So,
1: but I know that someone will say to you, why don't you go to all these auditions and do all this? You say, I can't be bothered.
0: I can't be bothered.
1: I can't be bothered.
0: If you want me, you want me.
1: Yeah.
0: I'm not going to waste my time.
1: No, that's right. So there's a certain, letting things go by the wayside to that other people would be champing at the bit to do that.
0: Sounds like I'm in an intervention.
1: What? Let's talk about this. The tribal drum is going to beat for the laziest thing you've ever done.
0: Okay.
1: And maybe it's someone else. Maybe dob in someone else who's extraordinarily lazy.
0: Jonesy Demander driving you home with Jam Nation.
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0: Hello there, it's Jonesy and Amanda.
1: I've enjoyed looking at some of the calls we've got coming through. We're talking about how lazy are you? Today I
0: don't feel like doing ironically, Bruno is not very lazy.
1: And I'm enjoying the...
0: Especially around the gambling table.
1: Oh,
0: is he? Believe the rumors. No, there was a rumor. Remember, that's an urban myth. That's why he plays at Vegas all the time, because he owes all the money to the casinos.
1: Like Elvis.
0: No,
1: he didn't know the money. But
0: he didn't know, because Colonel Tom Parker didn't have a passport, so he couldn't fly with Elvis. He was worried if Elvis went to other parts of the world, Elvis wouldn't need him anymore.
1: Yeah. Well, I'm enjoying some of these calls.
0: That's not true about Bruno, by the way.
1: Why are you pulling a face as if it is true?
0: Why don't you keep your pie hole shut?
1: I'm enjoying the, what do we call it, the acronym that's coming through, CBF.
0: What's CBF?
1: It's like can't be bothered, but a different word.
0: Okay, it was a Honda motorcycle.
1: And, CBF. And I asked you about it, Ryan, and you use it in a sentence.
2: Yeah, we say, like me and my friends will say Siebs.
1: What, put that
2: so
1: in
2: I might
1: sentence?
2: Be like, oh, did you go to the gym today, Ryan? And then I'll just say, nah, Siebs.
1: So CBF to say
2: yes.
1: CBF.
2: Yes, correct.
0: So your generation, you specifically have shortened the phrase.
2: Yes. I've got one to throw onto the pile.
0: Oh, great.
2: As well,
0: go
2: if I
0: on.
2: Can. I remember once when we were doing brekkie, the night before, I just went to bed in my clothes, fully clothed, shoes on.
1: That's right.
2: Yeah.
1: Because you couldn't be bothered.
2: Yeah, Steve's getting dressed in the morning because it was quite early.
1: And so how
2: like,
1: did it work?
2: It was a bit weird. Like at first, like having the sheets kind of wrap around my shoes.
0: Sure.
1: And how much time would you have saved?
2: I reckon like 3 minutes.
1: Yeah.
0: 3 minutes. You know, to look at you, Ryan, I see a guy that's not lazy, you know, with your kept hair.
1: Don't be mean. Your iron shirts.
0: And your freshly shaved face. I always feel. The tribal drama's beating for this. Camille has joined us.
1: Hello, Camille.
3: Hi, guys. How are you?
0: Very great. Well.
1: Is it you that's the lazy one?
3: Well, in as much as I have memorized both my credit card numbers, the month, the year, and the CVC, because I can't be bothered getting up, walking into my bedroom, finding them, and then reading them out over the phone. Right.
1: That is brilliant, because I often do that. I often say, oh, don't worry, or I'll say, cancel a transaction halfway through. For exactly that reason, because you can't be bothered.
0: Don't want to get it out of your wallet.
1: Going to another room to get my wallet. I hear you, sister.
0: Good on you, Camille. Fiona has joined us.
1: Hi, Fiona. How lazy are you?
4: I'm so lazy that I tow my bin into the back unit to save me walking it in.
0: So you tow it, what, behind your car?
4: Yeah, behind my car. Pop it on the tow bar and drive it in.
0: Do you have a long driveway?
4: Oh, well, with the back unit of 6 units.
0: Okay.
1: But it's not like it's not like you're in the country and you're winding through the back streets.
4: No. Just like, you know, probably about 100 metres, if that.
0: Oh, okay. Do appreciate the...
1: ingenuity.
0: Yeah,
1: I like
0: that. You're a doer, Fiona.
1: Thank you, Fiona.
0: Kamal has joined
1: us. Hi, Kamal. How lazy are you?
5: Hi, guys. How are you both?
1: Very well.
5: I'm not lazy. I'm dobbing in somebody. Yeah. This is my cousin Joey, who is very lazy. About 30 years ago, we were at his place. He was in his bedroom, just lazing on his bed. Felt thirsty and was too lazy to get up to go to the kitchen about 10 metres away, that he rang the house phone, which his mum answered, and he asked her to bring him a glass of water in bed.
1: Did she?
5: She did.
0: Yeah. Of course she did.
1: That's excellent.
0: That's, you know, and you've hung on to that for 30 years.
1: I must say, here's my confession. I've been known to text my husband to say, can you bring me a cup of tea?
0: Yeah. He's spoken about that.
1: I know. This is to my shame. I've done all of these things people are saying.
0: And you've got an intercom in your house.
1: No, I don't.
0: Yeah, you do. You're one of those old school intercoms.
1: Hello. I ring a bell like in upstairs, downstairs.
0: Jonesy and Amanda driving you home with Jam Nation.
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1: Finishing off the week on The Big Breakfast, we are going to get ourselves ready for the long weekend. 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
3: Hi, I'm Sally Pearson. Aryna Sabalenka is shattered at her shock quarterfinal exit at the French Open, the world number one admitting she feels like quitting following the upset 3-6, 7-5, 6-love loss to Diana Schneider. Olympic pole vault champ Nina Kennedy returns to the Diamond League in Rome tomorrow, looking to back up her win in Rabat after more than a year out with a hamstring injury. The Matildas continue their build towards the 2027 Women's World Cup, with coach Joe Montemuro using this month's matches against Mexico to develop squad depth.
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5: Tom Venning here, your federal member for Grey. 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I'm your voice in Canberra, making sure the vast and diverse electorate of Grey gets the attention it deserves. 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
8: Hello, I'm Michaela Carr. The government's tax bill may have passed the lower house, but it looks like it will be delayed in the Senate. The coalition wants an inquiry into the reforms, and the Greens are considering joining that push. Greens Treasury spokesman Nick McKim has told the ABC they are listening to all sides.
9: In terms of any discussions with the coalition or with Labor or with other crossbenchers, we're happy to talk to anyone.
8: AI chatbots are said to be included in the government's digital duty of care reforms. Communications Minister Annika Wells has told Parliament AI chatbots will only be allowed to operate in Australia if they don't potentially harm children.
10: Now, on top of that, we are restricting AI Nudify apps and Nudify tools because there is absolutely no place for these abhorrent tools.
8: The High Court has dismissed an application by the White Australia Group for an injunction against its listing as a hate group, a new law put into place after the Bondi attack. The group wanted the lifting to be lifted ahead of a formal challenge to the validity of the new law, set to be heard later this year. Three major fashion and beauty companies have been fined a total of nearly $600,000 for not doing their housekeeping. Zara, H&M and Sephora are in strife with ASIC after failing to lodge their financial reports by the required date. And a Nepali climbing guide who disappeared on Mount Everest has been found alive after crawling back to base camp. The experienced Sherpa had vanished on the mountain 6 days ago.
7: 5CS, your sport now.
8: To sport, and Australian cricket captain Pat Cummins is hoping to play every test this summer. He's returned from playing in the IPL after a back injury curtailed his Ashes series. Australia's next test assignment is against Bangladesh for a two-match series in August. And Fremantle star Hayden Young is hopeful of returning for the Dockers in Saturday's match against North Melbourne in Bunbury. But he remains a test after spending several weeks on the sidelines with concussion.
5: Tom Venning here, federal member for Grey. From the coast of the Outback, Here's your local weather update.
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1: Showers this evening on the waters. Westerly winds to 25 knots, seas to 2 metres. Overnight lows ranging from 4 in the Clare Valley to 7 in Port Augusta. Tomorrow, partly cloudy. Top temps ranging from 13 in the Clare Valley to 17 in Port Augusta.
11: It's Thursday or Friday, Junior. You know who will be celebrating today is Chris. Yesterday on Instagram, how good was she? She got the $1,000. She got the 10 questions right. She broke the drought. It's been some time since someone's won it. And then
12: we asked her whether she wanted to double her money, but it's double or nothing by answering a bonus question.
13: Oh, my God, I can't do it. I'd love to, but I just can't.
11: All right. It's okay.
12: It's all right, Chris, congratulations.
11: I'll take your pants off. I'm putting them back in the linen press.
12: Could you have answered this in 6 seconds? Jeff Bezos was CEO for which company?
13: Oh, Christ, Amazon.
11: Yeah. Told you.
12: You got $1,000. Well done, though. Congratulations.
11: Much love to you. When the tempting pants come on, by the way.
12: She didn't fall for it. She got $1,000 in a hot little hand. And we're going to play again this half hour.
11: JonesyandAmanda.com.au. Double A Chattery, it's Thursday. That's another cool thing about Thursday. That drops today. This is the podcast that you do. And I like what you're talking about with this CEO. It's about time someone had a go at a CEO.
12: We'll do it next.
11: Jonesy and Amanda driving you home with Jam Nation.
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0: Hello there, it's Jonesy and Amanda driving you home this Thursday. Thursday is the day Amanda's side hustle drops. Double A Chattery. You do this with your forensic psychologist friend, Anita McGregor. It's a good listen.
1: Oh, it's a good listen.
0: It's a good listen.
1: Picture story, all those cliches.
0: No, it's good. I enjoy it.
1: How many have you listened to?
0: I've listened to a few. I've listened to the one, I had a sneaky peek of today's one, and that CEO that was on. Because you know what I'm tired of? I'm tired of being shamed about if I have a few drinks during
1: being
0: the week.
1: Being fun shamed. This is what we're talking about.
0: Have and the internet lost, seems to do this a lot.
1: Have we lost the art of having fun? This has gone viral this week. Very interesting story. There's a guy who hosts Diary of a CEO, a podcast where he interviews captains of industry, I guess. His name is Stephen Bartlett. I think the backstory to this is that he hasn't had a drink for a year or so. And then he did. He had, I think, two drinks and this happened.
2: I had a couple of glasses of wine, didn't get drunk. It ruined 3 days of my life because of the domino effect it caused. So it meant that I got worse sleep that night. I ate more poorly the next day because my dopamine system or whatever, the cortisol system was all messed
3: That's
2: up.
3: Resilience, yeah.
2: And then I podcasted worse. I didn't go to the gym the day after. And I could track all of this on my Whoop, hashtag ad, hashtag sponsor, hashtag investor, whatever.
0: Yeah, what a tool.
1: Well, this is what's interesting. It's been delightful, I think, to watch a lot of the internet fire back at him. Not saying, hey, let us get drunk. Mm. It's not any of that. People are just saying, this self-optimization, this new trope of being your best self in every part of your life is exhausting, and we've lost the art of having fun. Some of the comments are here, honestly, this self-optimization is exhausting. What's the point of health if you're too scared to actually live? That seems to be the what the response is saying. It's not like he's saying, I went out, had a bender, didn't come home for my wife that night. I've lost the house at the casino. None of that. Didn't wake up in a field.
0: He's had two glasses of wine.
1: And he actually went on to say he wasn't drunk. He wasn't even tipsy. He had two glasses of wine, but he's so thinly tuned to where he wants to be medically and physically and mentally, all the rest of it, that knocked him for 3 days. And this is what the internet is doing now. All these influencers are telling us about our sleep scores, our step counts, our recovery metrics, our perfect routines, how to be optimal. And it's quite exhausting. And I know that some people are going the other way and saying, are you kidding me? In the 80s and the 90s, we'd go out all night. You'd come to work straight from the club. You'd have a stamp still on the back of your head, reeking of alcohol. Wouldn't take a day off. You'd just push through and everyone was the same.
0: Yeah.
1: Hungover at work. No one's saying let's go back to that, although they were great days, obviously. But this is exhaustingly ridiculous. As people say, you stop being present. You stop enjoying food, celebrations and spontaneity. You know, yes, you may have your watch might tell you you're not reaching your targets that day. In the meantime, you're laughing with your friends over dinner, and that matters too. That matters.
0: Yep.
1: So it's been an interesting pushback where people are going, oh, finally, can we say let's stop this?
0: Good.
1: Everyone's doing their best, but do you want to live to be 100 and live like this?
0: Don't listen to his podcast. Listen to Amanda's podcast.
1: Yeah.
0: She won't tell you.
1: A couple of old drunks just talking at you.
0: Double A Chattery. It drops today. 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Coming up, you've got a hospital story. I always like a hospital story.
1: Yes, indeed. It's a quirky one. I'll tell you more next.
0: Jonesy and Amanda driving you home with Jam Nation.
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0: Hello there. It's Jonesy DeMatta driving you home this Thursday afternoon.
1: You asked me if I had a hospital story for
0: hospital
1: you.
0: Hospital stories?
1: Yes, I do.
0: Is it manky?
1: It's about something that was put somewhere it shouldn't be. A man was rushed to hospital after putting something in his bop-bop. Do you want to try and guess
0: what? This happens a lot. I've got a few nurses in my family, you know, hairbrushes, things like that.
1: Have you put one of those?
0: No.
1: It's not a hairbrush.
0: No, it's not a hairbrush.
1: Heated rollers? No, it's not heated rollers.
0: Okay, we're going to go on. We're going to go through every subject.
1: Every single thing.
0: In the world.
1: I'm going to tell you what it was. 15 hard-boiled eggs.
0: Oh.
1: A Dutch man was hospitalized after inserting 15 hard-boiled eggs into his rectum while under the influence of drugs.
0: Of course.
1: Kids, don't take drugs. The incident led to severe abdominal pain, so he had to visit the emergency department to remove the eggs, which caused tears in his intestines.
0: Yeah.
1: It says, you know, caused T-E-A-R-S. I'm sure it caused tears as well.
0: Tears and tears.
1: Despite the unusual nature of the situation, doctors were able to treat him successfully. You have to break a couple of eggs to make an omelet. That's what they
0: if
1: say.
0: If you're a doctor, do you look forward to that kind of stuff?
1: I think you probably sedate him,
0: mm-hmm.
1: call have your mates in and take a lot of photos. It's a hell of a way to peel an egg, isn't it? Some of the comments I thought were funny.
0: Yeah.
1: Well, so he had 15 hard-boiled eggs up his bum. This person said, well, lesson to be learned, the limit's 14. Someone else said, Ed's eggs bum addict.
0: Was that person you?
1: No, I wish it was.
0: That
1: I'm
0: sounds
1: very impressed
0: like you.
1: By that.
0: Don't do it.
1: Don't do it. Eggs
0: don't
1: bum
0: do
1: addict.
0: It.
1: Don't do it.
0: Instagram is here. Do that instead. Jonesy DeMatta driving you home with Jam Nation.
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1: Free money. Fast money.
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3: Any money. Jonesy and Amanda's.
0: Instagram. Yesterday it happened for Chris. 10 questions, 60 seconds on the clock. You can pass if you don't know an answer. We'll come back to that question if time permits. You get all the questions right, $1,000,
4: which what Chris, happened for Chris
0: chose to take.
4: We said you can take $1,000 and off you go. She chose to take it. We did quiz her and she did know the bonus question, but by then it was too late.
0: The former CEO of Amazon,
4: you can answer
0: Jeff Bezos,
4: the bonus question, but it is double or nothing.
0: Peter's in Carnegie.
4: Hi, Peter.
5: Hey, how's it going?
4: Very well, thank you. Got your winning pants on?
5: I'm trying.
4: Good.
0: Well, you just one leg on, one leg off, Pete?
5: Yeah, just out the weather with it all.
0: Okay.
4: Well, as long as you can hear us, can you hear us clearly? Over.
5: Over, yes, I can.
4: All right, definitely. Excellent. All right, well, 10 questions, 60 seconds, Pete. If you're not sure, say pass, because we might be able to come back, all right?
0: Good luck.
5: Not a problem.
4: All right,
5: thank you.
4: Peter, here we go. Question number one. What animal moos?
5: Cow.
4: Question two. Mount Franklin is a brand of what beverage?
5: Mineral water.
4: Question three. Fenty Beauty is owned by which singer?
5: Which what?
4: Fenty Beauty is owned by which singer?
5: Pass.
4: Question four. How many cards are there in a standard deck?
5: 54.
4: Oh, it's 52.
0: 52 pick up.
5: Ah, bugger, I thought 52, yeah. And then I've gone, no, it's two more.
4: You second guessed yourself.
5: I did.
4: And in case you're wondering, Peter, it's Rihanna who owns Fenty Beauty.
0: I think you would have known that, Pete.
5: Rihanna, I wouldn't have.
4: Rihanna lets me down every time.
0: Again
4: says
0: with
4: Pete.
0: Her. Peter, thank you.
5: I do have another question. Hang on, before you go, can I ask if the guy that did the egg trick,
4: yes,
5: did he get in the Guinness Book of Records?
0: I think they discouraged you from doing that sort of stuff.
4: But we've been discussing nothing else since we read that story.
0: Yep.
4: Do you think they went in unpeeled, or else you wouldn't be able to get them in. They have to be in the shell.
0: Mm-hmm.
4: And do you think they would have just gone up like one, two, three, like up? They were 15.
5: Well, he might have done the Julia Sumner-Miller trick, put the
4: that sound as it popped out.
0: Remember that Julia Sumner-Miller? Yeah. Sand in funnel, watch, an egg goes into a milk bottle.
4: Yeah.
5: That's it.
0: Well, Peter.
4: No. I'm glad we've amused you, Pete.
0: Peter,
4: don't
0: you
4: try
0: gave
4: it.
0: Us that.
4: Don't try it.
0: Don't put eggs in your bottom.
5: I'm thinking about it.
4: All the eggs bum-addict as it was gone.
0: Peter. You didn't win the money, but you gave us much, much more.
4: Thanks, Pete.
0: Thank you. It'll be back again tomorrow. If you'd like to play, jonesyandamanda.com.au. Jonesy and Amanda driving you home with Jam Nation.
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0: Hello, it's Jonesy and Amanda driving you home. Do you ever dabble in Ouija boards? Oh. Are you a Ouija board person?
1: Wow, that's a... How'd you shoehorn that in there?
0: Do you know how the Ouija board got its name?
1: I don't dabble in the Ouija board. I don't believe in it, yeah. but at the same time, it freaks me out.
0: I don't mess with that stuff. I rented a house once and I discovered there was a pentagram on a cupboard and then I found there was an altar downstairs and...
1: What's the pentagram's that pointy thing?
0: Yeah, the witchy thing. I don't know. Anyway.
1: Satanic thing.
0: And I was hanging out with Fiona Horn. Remember Fiona Horn?
1: The White Witch.
0: From Deaf FX. She said, oh, that's not a good sign. I went, oh, great. So I got the local priest round, paid him $50 and he blessed the joint. And,
1: did he?
0: Yeah.
1: $50? Would he just wave some sage around?
0: I didn't just say, here's $50, Padre. I said, and he took me seriously. I went to, because I'm a Catholic, non-practicing, but I went to the local mm-hmm. church and he said, oh, yes, hello, my son, how are you? And I said, well, I'm renting a house. My young family's coming along here. I'm just worried about the pentagrams. And I was hoping he said,
1: I'm just worried about the pentagrams.
0: and the hot and cold running blood. And he said, oh, have you seen any strange phenomena? Oh. And I went, well, I feel incredibly uncomfortable in the house, but largely because a white witch said to me, you've got to get out of that house. So he said, well, I'll come around and have a look. So instead of poo-pooing it, he got into his Falcon and came around and have a look. and at the end
1: it's
0: of
1: like
0: it,
1: like a scene from Mad Max.
0: So then he was just blessing it with a little.
1: Did he feel bad vibes?
0: Yeah, he did. He said he felt uncomfortable in the front room. And I went, well, that's where my little baby son's going to be sleeping. Sucks to be him. But, yeah, so he blessed that room and he blessed the other room and the other room.
1: And did he say, will you be coming to the church every Sunday? Well, here's the thing, Father. Here's the thing.
0: That's why I said, well, here's some money for the collection,
1: for the collection plate for the next 10 years because I won't be going.
0: And $50 was a lot of money back then, but I didn't have anything smaller. I thought.
1: And he took cash from you?
0: Yeah, he just took. Of course he did. It was like 1996.
1: He took in a brown paper bag. He took $50.
0: No, he just and put it in his pocket.
1: Did you say, here's a little something for your trouble?
0: I said, oh, here's something for the collection plate. Thank you, my son.
1: The collection plate's my pocket.
0: Have you got any change there, mate?
1: Wow.
0: Back to the Ouija board. Do you know?
1: And so did that get rid of the vibes?
0: Yeah, instantly. Gone.
1: Because the vibes were in your head.
0: Yeah. The Ouija board got its name when its creators asked the board what it should be called. In 1890, it was invented by a chap called Charles Kennard, and several associates were experimenting with a talking board. Yeah, so that's what they called it. I've got a picture of the Ouija board from that time in 1890.
1: So it dictated that it wouldn't be called Ouija.
0: Yeah, but have a look at the picture. And what does that say to you?
1: Well, he's sitting at the board with his knees touching an attractive woman sitting opposite him and his hands are touching hers across the board.
0: The Ouija board, my theory, is just to pick up chicks, nothing more. Unfortunately, it became the domain of teenage girls and sleepovers.
1: Mm.
0: So it didn't pick up chicks.
1: Do you think it was made as a joke?
0: I think so. Look at it. Look, he's got his hands on her hands.
1: But this isn't. This is just an artist's illustration.
0: That's what I mean, but that's how they would have marketed it. So guys would have bought it and said, oh, come and have a crack at this Ouija board while I have a crack at you.
1: But the Ouija board itself said, I want to be called Ouija.
0: Yep. Lucky they didn't ask the public because it would have been called Ouija board McOuija board face.
2: Righto, you two. That's enough.
1: I don't know if I've discussed enough about the man who put 15 boiled eggs up his bottom.
0: Oh.
1: I've got too many questions.
0: Amanda's going to stay back after the show and take your calls.
1: I'm happy. And do some what?
0: Take your calls.
1: No, I might do some more research. I'm fascinated.
0: We'll be back tomorrow. You know what's tomorrow? Friday. Yeah. Friday feels the FFS sessions.
1: Last week we had Pete Murray here in the studio. We have someone amazing for tomorrow, but let's not blow it just yet.
0: We're going to sit on our treasures.
1: Well, that's what he said.
0: We're going to give away. always back to the egg guy with you. We've also got our last crack at the Citizen Watch.
1: Yeah, that's tomorrow.
0: JonesyAndAmanda.com.au. And if you'd like to register for Instagram as well. Good day to you.
1: See you then. Bye.
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1: Let's do it.
0: Ooh, my God, for once, we work together?
2: It's never
3: only taken 8 years.
0: It's taken 8 years. Yes. So many bad rehearsals, Pats.
3: I know.
0: Now we finally, radio has won. My dream. It's the only time it's going to happen today and in the future as well. It's like a rare moon that comes out every 8 years. Enjoy. All right, let's give away some Viennettas. We have 1,512 delicious Viennettas. Christian, congratulations on show 1512. I would love to taste your delicious Viennetta. I've never had any before. Yes, you can have some. Christian, Frank here. My wife is on an emotional roller coaster at the moment. Our son and his wife are having their second child, which brings so much joy. But our daughter is leaving the nest for the first time to live on her own. Christian, I'm appealing to your paternal side. I need brownie points. Can I have some Viennettas? Frank, you're a great contributor to the show. You can have six. Christian, we're celebrating my daughter's engagement on the weekend after an 11-year wait.
2: Oh, that's
0: well,
2: a long
0: wait. He ain't getting any of that Viennetta, okay? Leave him out. Oh, there's none left. Well, there's another five. Not for you, mate.
2: He can have some in 11 years.
0: Yes, that's right. Kathy, congratulations. And yes, we'll send you some. All right, let's go to the lines right now. There are a lot of people calling him. Luke.
4: Hey, Christian, Pat, happy birthday.
0: Thank you very much, Luke. Can we reward you for listening to the show with some Viennetta?
4: Oh, yeah, if you can, that'd be great.
0: Yeah, we've got some. Luke, we'll send you a six-pack. Enjoy.
4: Oh, you're a legend. Six-pack of beer, or...?
0: Viennetta for now. All right, let's go to Margaret now. Welcome to the show.
5: Happy birthday to you all.
0: Thank you very much, Margaret. How long have you been listening to the show? Are you a new listener, or have you been with us a while?
5: A long time listener.
0: She sounded it. There was, oh, been through some crap with this show.
3: She sounds like she's been to war.
0: Yeah. The least we could do is give you some Viennetta as a thank you for your long-suffering ears. Margaret, thank you very much for being part of the show.
5: Thank you.
0: Scott.
6: Yes, how are you?
0: There you go, Scott.
6: Congratulations.
0: Thank you very much. Welcome to the show, Scott. Now, would you like some Viennetta?
6: I would love some. Thank you.
0: All right. And you got a christening coming up?
6: I do, yes, next week.
0: All right. And how much do you want? Is six Viennettas enough?
6: Yeah, I guess so. There'll be roughly about 30 of us, so I think we can make it work.
0: How many do you get from a block of Viennetta?
2: How many slices?
0: I reckon you're getting six?
2: Generous slice. I reckon eight.
0: Oh, you tightwad. You got a ruler out. You got a spirit level or
2: look
0: something.
2: Look at these. Okay, six.
0: It's a christening.
2: Okay. Well,
6: christening.
2: If we give you five, that's one Viennetta each.
0: Let's do that. All right. Scott, enjoy the christening. Thank you very much.
6: Thank you very much, Christian. Congratulations. Thanks, guys.
0: Thanks, buddy. All right, let's go to Chelsea. You'd love some Viennettas?
7: I would love some for my dad. My mum has gone away and left him for 5 weeks. She's gone overseas. Longest time ever they've been away from each other in 53 years of marriage. Oh. And my dad is an ice cream freak.
2: Ice cream freak?
0: Never heard that. Get your freak on. Oh, wow, we've got to help out your dad. And dad didn't fancy going with mum on this epic five-week trip in Europe during the summer?
7: No, unfortunately, dad had an accident last year, so he's not long recovering from an operation, so he wasn't able to go.
0: Oh, poor guy. He's now got to see constant photos and updates from his wife's epic trip around Europe.
2: But she's not having a Viennetta, Christian.
0: Oh, he's got some. She's going to get some photos coming her way.
7: Exactly.
0: Well, Chelsea, we'll give you some ice cream and we'll give the old man some ice cream as well. Of course, you can have some Viennetta.
7: Thank you so much and congratulations again. Thank you very much.
0: Let's go to Matt now.
8: Christian, just turned 50 2 weeks ago. Got two happy birthdays, mate. Bit flat, going to need those Viennettas.
0: That sucks. If you make it through 50 years of life, you deserve more than two happy birthdays.
8: Yeah. So every time someone calls in, they got to say happy birthday to me as well.
0: All right, okay, yeah. It's
3: Well played.
0: Yeah, we'll pay it forward. It's yours as well.
8: Pay it forward, bro.
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0: Christian O'Connell Show. All right, let's do Tombstone Text. We do this every Thursday on the show. Get your phone out. Have a look. What is the first text message that's at the top of your phone? Imagine that is now your tombstone. What does it say? Patsy, what's yours saying?
1: From my husband last night. Is your spot free? So on the school run every day, Audrey is a bus traveller, but I go to the bus stop to fetch her. Anyway, so she's the only one that gets off at her particular stop. So normally I get peak parking spot right next to the bus stop. There's no other cars that I have to buy.
0: Yeah, you know why? Someone's been told to put out cones.
1: No.
0: Awful. If I had to drive around the block, I'd hate that to happen and then have your reputation destroyed during my news.
1: There's a new school mum who's...
0: I don't like the sound of this story much. Or past tense, there was a school mum.
1: She's now disappeared off the face of the earth.
0: She's sleeping with the mums.
1: The issue I have is that it's not their stop. So you have to use your stop. You can't be going around.
0: No, she didn't.
1: And she's taken my spot, hasn't she?
2: Well.
1: And I reckon...
0: This story does not have a good ending.
1: She's intentionally getting there earlier than me. She keeps beating me every day. I don't get there early enough to get my spot.
0: And I love these stories of silent wars. We end up getting involved with various people. Yes. We do.
1: I get there and I turn the corner and there's that black Kia in my spot. And so I have to go right over the other side of the road, like completely...
0: To get a good run-up to ram her off.
1: Yeah,
0: run
1: up, reverse. Oh,
0: sorry, I didn't see you there.
1: Yeah, so she's taking my spot, but she shouldn't be there because it's not her bus stop.
2: But if she's there first...
1: Well, true.
2: Mm-hmm.
1: True.
2: Interesting. She's alphaed you, Patsy. You're going to
1: have
2: to...
0: My wife would my wife would behave the same way. She'd be getting so uptight during the day. Worried about this, she wouldn't be relaxed, Pats.
1: I might just, on the way from home, from work in the mornings, like park, leave the car there, walk back to the house, and then walk back to the car. Let's see her take my park today.
0: I can help you out here. We've got a lot of Airtasker vouchers. You can put anything on there. Someone will just park and sit in that bay.
1: True.
0: No, they won't. You give them 40, 50 bucks. Someone will do that.
1: Well, that's crazy. Crazy. Let's see her take my park today.
0: Wait, you know what? We should get one of our truck driver listeners to just park up their teacher a lesson.
2: Yes.
0: Christian, my tombstone text reads, could be Italian hooch.
2: Ooh.
0: What is going on there? What's yours, Rio?
2: Mine is, you're so soft. I have decided to make a triumphant return to footy after 3 years off.
0: Well done, mate. Well done. Viper's back.
2: The Viper is back.
0: Rio tried to get his teammates to call him Viper's nickname and it never took off. Yeah. Is that where you left the team in shame?
2: Yeah, never really got the momentum.
0: The
2: Viper's back.
0: And is the Sting strong?
2: The Sting. Well, sadly, the Sting is delayed, hence the test. I was joining my friend's pub footy team. But I rolled my ankle going for a gentle jog in Byron last weekend, and now it's pushed back, sadly.
0: Oh, this is classic Viper. This doesn't look good.
2: The Viper.
0: It's a short-lived comeback. A comeback involving no kicking of balls.
2: Literally, don't call it a comeback. It's not a comeback.
0: Oh, no. All right. The text that's genuine at the top of my phone is from Pats. It just says, Andre.
1: Sorry about that. For some reason, I can't send the screenshot.
0: And I thought, is that a safe word or do you need help? Do you want me to send someone into the news? Andre!
1: Sorry.
0: That's all it said.
1: It had an attachment and it kept bouncing back. I don't know why, but it was just 8th birthday wishes, that's all. And he is the number one ticket holder, so I thought I'd forward that to you and the team.
0: Andre has been a supporter of this show from the very, very early days when I just had to pretend that people liked the show. I genuinely did because there was very little evidence of anyone actually enjoying it when all I was getting was a barrage of hate mail. Not just during the show, people would call the station when I wasn't even on air throughout the day.
2: They've been stewing on it.
0: Yes, they had. Yes. Happy 8th birthday, Christian, and the amazing crew as well. Can I be gifted some Viennetta? I'll tell you what, after rescuing you from a secondhand bookshop in Coolangatta, Christian, you're still making good money from the book you brought out a couple of years ago. I paid 10 bucks for you. Great read. I've pre-ordered your new book. Moama, yes, I sent the Viennettas. Thank you for rescuing me from a parking bucket. Someone at a bookshop in Coolangatta. I love it. Maybe when I do the book tour at the end of July for the new book, I'll just do secondhand bookshops.
1: Yes.
0: Come find me at Vinny's this weekend.
2: 3 for 5.
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4: So on the text line, Lisa J of Goolwa Beach. 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
8: Tom Benning here, your federal member for Grey. 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

0: woman of your dreams.
1: All right, small thing, big joy. Anna, when I'm putting my stockings on. Ooh, stockings.
2: Excuse me?
1: No, I was just putting mine on. That's what I put on to keep warm in the morning.
2: Too excited about the stockings.
1: When I'm putting my stockings on and I get them round the right way for the right foot on first go. Stockings,
3: yes.
1: Chat. Richard, small thing, big joy, turning the toilet rolls at work around so they face the right way. Christian, with toilet rolls, do you agree? Fringes are cool, mullets are bad.
2: Yes, I totally agree.
1: I've never heard it phrased like that. I do agree.
2: Yes.
1: Vote Richard. Joe, small thing, big joy, extra potato cake in the family, fish and chips takeaway every Friday. And I love this one from Grandfather Frank. My small thing, big joy is watching my grandson eat pasta with tomato ragu with his hands. Oh. By the time he's finished, Christian, he looks like a clown.
3: Oh.
1: Christian, my small thing, big joy, or as this guy says here, big thing, small joys, is coming home to my wife after a long, stressful driving trucks all day.
2: Oh.
1: Yeah, it's lovely. Just been a let go of all that stress and relax with my wife is what calms me down after work. That's lovely. Corey, finding the start of the sticky tape straight away.
2: That's a great one.
1: Oh, that's one of the great
3: worst
1: ones. Oh, I believe that's what Buddhists must talk about, with peak enlightenment. Wow, without having to run your fingernail around it like 47 times. Corey, we get it, yes. Christian, small thing, big joy. My 11-year-old daughter, Emma, was homesick yesterday. And I spent an hour with her doing some maths homework she had. It was short division and multiplication. To watch the penny drop after teaching her short division, she flew through each question without hesitation. What a joy it is to watch your kids grow and learn before your very eyes. That's from Scott McPherson. Scott, beautifully said. You can now attach photos. Maybe I'll regret saying this to you. Please don't abuse that opportunity. You can now send me photos along with your text messages. Two, they look like beautiful greyhounds here. Are they rescue greyhounds? Two beautiful dogs in raincoats.
2: Oh, that is very cute.
1: They're brand new. They've just arrived in time for winter.
2: Puppies,
1: I love these. Shaz and Cobden. Is that from Shaz and Cobden or the dogs Shaz and Cobden? Anyway, they look so happy out there with their jackets on.
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0: Christian O'Connell Show. All right, today's time waster. We are looking for your ice cream movies. Mm. Keeping up with the theme, ice cream movies. Ice cream movies.
1: Yes.
0: I mean, look, it's no Viennetta, but Häagen-Dazs is nice, isn't it? Do you remember Häagen-Dazs?
1: Yes, in German. Yeah.
0: Top Häagen does.
1: Bronze.
0: Apocalypso Now.
1: Very, very good. Gold.
0: Ben and Jerry Maguire.
1: Gold.
0: V for
1: Viennetta.
0: You got it. On brand, on walls,
1: triple
0: on me.
1: Gold.
0: Wow, that's one of the highest ones this year, Mr. Wonka. This one's terrible, but I'm going to read it out anyway because I went to the effort of coming up with it.
1: Sure.
0: The Paddle Pop Identity.
1: That's not anything. Bronze.
0: Kill Bubble O'Bill.
1: Gold.
0: Who could do such a thing?
1: No.
0: There will be Choc Tops.
1: Bronze.
0: Oh, people love it. The Paddle Pop Identity. Still the same. Okay, no movement. Rhea, what have you got?
1: Field of Creams. What's out there on that field? Delicious
0: creamy
1: ice cream.
0: Oh, no, right, okay. Yeah, bronze.
1: Mad Maxibon.
0: Oh, that's very good. Stellar work. Gold.
1: Scoop Dreams. Like Hoop Dreams.
0: Yeah, yeah.
1: I feel like you didn't get that.
0: Yeah, I got it.
1: Okay. Streets Pray Love. We love the Streets family,
0: right.
1: Don't we?
0: Triple gold.
1: Thank you very
0: triple
1: much.
0: Gold. Still fancy.
1: And finally, not Pinocchio. No, no, no, no.
0: No, no.
1: Pistachio.
0: What, a flavor?
1: Yeah. That's the best ice cream.
0: No. You lied there, like Pinocchio, saying it was funny.
1: The Man with Two Brain Freezers. Oh, I ate it too quickly.
0: Oh, yeah, Silver. All right, Rio, you ready to mark?
2: Let's go.
0: Children of the Cornetto.
1: Silver.
0: Well done, Tara McKenzie. Very good. Häagen-Dazs Boot.
1: Gold.
0: Oh, that was the one to do. Well done, Paul in Cooey Rup.
1: Wow.
0: Yay,
1: wow.
0: Finally, first gold of the year.
3: Well,
0: big
3: done.
0: Moment. Look at our little boy all growing up there. Justin, About a Sunny Boy.
1: Oh, gold.
0: Edward Cornetto Hands.
1: Silver.
0: John Lick.
1: Gold.
0: John Lick is going to take some meeting. Sean Clissold. He came with that one. To Connoisseur with Love. To Connoisseur with Love.
1: Silver Plus.
0: Me, Myself, and Ice Cream.
1: Silver.
0: Scooby-Doo.
1: Gold.
0: Oh, that's very good, Andrew. Neapolitan Dynamite.
1: Gold.
0: Oh, wait, there's a reference.
1: Great movie.
0: Christian, Masters of the Universe turns to Masters of the Viennetta. We have to give it gold.
1: Gold. Gold.
0: Hey, come on, put some conviction
1: gold.
0: In that voice.
1: Gold, sorry.
0: Sounds like a question mark gold. When it should be boop, boop, exclamation mark.
1: It is. Gold.
0: Soft serving Private Ryan.
1: Silver.
0: John, Das Scoop.
1: Oh, gold.
0: The Good, the Bad, and the Viennetta. We have to.
1: That's gold.
0: No doubt. No doubt. No doubt. No doubt. No doubt. Who said doubt? All right. Who's winning today?
1: You know what? He's been a loyal servant of the show.
0: Yes.
1: Paul from Cooey Rup.
0: Honestly, no man's had any more bronzes or he's emailed the other day saying he's had 17 ungraded. But our boy, on today
3: he's
0: of all days,
3: himself.
0: Today of all day. Yes, and we'll also send you, Paul, as a long-suffering listener of this show, hearing us ungrade his poor efforts every day. We'll send you and your wife a slab of 6 Viennettas as well. Thank you very much for joining us. We are back tomorrow, kickstarting your weekend with the Big Friday Show, BFE, Big Friday Energy. We'll be announcing the final Save Up Hub winner. 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And we may have some more Viennettas left for you to win as well. If you want some, stake it. 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
5: Good evening. Welcome to the 80s at 8. Shane Bryan with you. Coming up on the show tonight, our feature album is Phil Collins' No Jacket Required. The album that actually gave him a Grammy for Album of the Year went to number one around the world and turned him into one of the biggest solo artists of the decade and gave him a whole bunch of hits like this one. Of course, Sister Studio, what does it actually mean? Well, you'll find out tonight on the show. But right now, though, let's kick it off with some Tears for Fears. I'm going to be chatting with the guy that actually did the guitar work on this song in the coming weeks. I'll let you have a listen to that interview when it's done. This is Everybody Wants to Rule the World on the 80s at 8.

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0: While this was on your telly...
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0: You're on the 80s at 8. Shane Bryan with you. That was Akadaka there with You Shook Me All Night Long. From the album Back in Black, it became one of their biggest crossover hits, helping push that album to become one of the best-selling records of all time worldwide. Now, from one best-selling record to another, our feature album tonight is Phil Collins' No Jacket Required. It was released in 1985, and it was peak Collins. It followed Face Value, Hello, I Must Be Going, but this is where everything really exploded for him. Big pop production, big hooks, and huge hits. One More Night, Susudio, and Billy Don't Lose My Number, all over radio and MTV. The album went to number one around the world, and it turned Phil Collins into one of the biggest solo artists of the decade. It also won him Album of the Year at the Grammys. Now, you might be wondering why he called the album No Jacket Required. I had my theories. Phil actually explained it himself.
1: Well, it comes from years of spending vast sums of money in hotels for very nice rooms, mind you, but vast sums of money, and then not being considered adequate enough or fully dressed enough to go and eat in the restaurant or the bar. Because quite often, you know, you spend like $200 a night in New York for a hotel room, and they'll gladly take your money, but they won't let you go and have a drink in the bar unless you've got the correct jacket. I mean, I could walk in a jacket like this, say, and get a drink. And yet if I went in to the bar with a sort of 400-pound leather jacket, I would not get a look in at all. And it's happened to me on Robert Plant's tour a couple of times, and it's happened all over the world, all over the time. So get it straight, hotel managers.
0: Now I'm pretty sure he can afford any jacket he wants now. After all these years, though, I've got to admit, I thought that it was because Phil Collins played everything himself. You know, no band, no formalities, no jacket required. It kind of made sense. Turns out it's about a literal jacket. I'm a little bit disappointed. All right, from that album, this was one of the big ones. Phil Collins said he actually wrote the lyrics to this very quickly, almost as a placeholder, and just never changed them. Didn't matter, still became a hit. This is Phil Collins, Billy Don't Lose My Number. This is the 80s at 8.

0: You're on the 80s at 8, Shane Bryan with you, and we are taking a look at Phil Collins' No Jacket Required tonight. It's our feature album, and that, of course, was Sussudio from that album. A huge hit for him. But what on earth does Sussudio actually mean? Well, according to Phil Collins, it means absolutely nothing.
1: Sussudio, for instance, which is has no meaning at all. It was just a word that I invented. I mean, I didn't even invent. I just opened my mouth and sang it because it worked with the rhythm and the melody of the song. And then, of course, when I tried to write the words for it, I had to write something that meant something. So I sort of said, okay, well, no, what can I use? And I went ages trying to find a word that would replace Sussudio. Eventually backed it off and just said, listen, okay, it's Sussudio. Now, okay, if it's going to be that, what does that mean? And then I arrived at maybe it could be a girl's name. And we've had strange descriptions of what it means. I mean, various disc jockeys have thought it's a Japanese bloke with a stutter. All kinds of strange things. I can't say the word studio. I mean, it's one of those things. It just doesn't mean anything. But I've had to make it mean a girl's name because I get asked the question all the time.
0: I get it. Sue. Her name was Sue. Sue Studio. Or is it a pseudonym? Anyway, I'll let you figure that one out. The song, the sound, it really defines No Jacket Required. The album became one of the biggest albums of the 1980s. Multiple number ones off that album. Massive global sales. Like I mentioned, it was the album of the year at the Grammys, pretty much cementing Phil Collins as a solo superstar. He has actually re-released the album with a brand new jacket on No Jacket Required of him as he is now. In fact, he's done that for all of his albums, replaced his younger face with his current older face. Very disconcerting, kind of creepy. But anyway, if that's your thing, go out and grab it. Another big album that he's actually put out in connection to this for Record Store Day was a vinyl which contained all six 12-inch remixes from the album. Great if you want the extended 80s dance floor versions of all the tracks. And let's face it, if you love the 80s, who didn't want them? What was really interesting about this era was that Phil wasn't just working on this album. He was also at the same time producing Phil Bailey's Chinese Wall, which of course gave us Easy Lover. And let's be honest, it definitely would have fit perfectly on No Jacket Required. Same sound, same energy, same Phil Collins all over it. I would put No Jacket Required into one of those albums that you have to have in your collection. So definitely go out and get it if you haven't got it. Another album that has to be in everyone's collection, we'll be playing a song from it very shortly. U2's Joshua Tree and With or Without You. That's coming up next on the 80s at 8.
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3: Finishing off the week on the Big Breakfast, we are going to get ourselves ready for the long weekend. 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And we'll catch up with our resident fishing expert, David Wilkes, as well, to let you know where you might want to drop a line over the long weekend. And, of course, to finish off the week on a high, you might want to win the secret sound. All you need to do is call in and have a guess at what this noise is. $165 up for grabs. 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

0: You're on the 80s at 8, Shane Bryan with you, and that was John Parr, San Elmo's Fire, Man in Motion from 1985, and not just another movie song either. It was the theme for San Elmo's Fire, but it actually went on to become a number one hit in the US, one of the biggest anthems of the decade. And the interesting thing is that while it sounds like it was about the movie, it was really inspired by Canadian athlete Rick Hansen, who was traveling around the world in his wheelchair on his Man in Motion tour to raise awareness for spinal injuries. John Parr wrote it with that in mind, all about determination, pushing through, and not giving up. As for Parr himself, well, he was an English singer-songwriter, a bit of an 80s power ballad specialist, had a hit with a song called Naughty Naughty first, and went on to write a stack of movie themes as well. But that track, that's the one that everyone remembers. It's pure 80s, still sounds just as good today. Another song that sounds just as good coming up very shortly from In Excess, it's New Sensation. Are you ready for a new sensation? New sensation right now. In Excess next on the 80s at 8.
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5: Jamie says it's the friendly staff. Rebecca says it's the exceptional communication. 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

And that wraps up the show for another night and another week. Tomorrow night, it's the Totally 80s Friday night from 8 till midnight. Wall-to-wall 80s songs like Aerosmith. Might throw some Naked Eyes in there as well. That's tomorrow night. It's a Totally 80s Friday night. Thanks for keeping me company. I'll catch you on Monday night.

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0: pub.
1: So this week, five pubs are getting $5,000 each. We're about to give a pub the good news, the Unity Hall Hotel. Jack, you're getting $5,000.
2: Are you serious? 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
1: It's a great pub. You need our help. So, Jack, you look very young. How old are you to be running a pub?
2: Mate, I'm 25.
1: This is a lot to take on. 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
1: 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I love katsu sauce.
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1: Independents, One Nationers, Liberals. 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One Nation and Liberals are essentially taking the same voters. 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Independents in general are always fascinating because they're independents. They don't have to toe anybody's line. And the Liberal Party as well, which is still very much going to be figuring out over the next 4 years what it is, because if it doesn't, it'll die.
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1: Finishing off the week on The Big Breakfast, we are going to get ourselves ready for the long weekend. We'll catch up with John Lance, our racing expert, to get some tips for you with the racing over the course of the next few days. And we'll catch up with our resident fishing expert, David Wilkes, as well, to let you know where you might want to drop a line over the long weekend. And, of course, to finish off the week on a high, you might want to win the secret sound. All you need to do is call in and have a guess at what this noise is. $165 up for grabs. All you need to do is call in on 8004 8133 after 8:30 in the morning.
2: Jamie says it's the friendly staff. Rebecca says it's the exceptional communication. 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
5: Christian O'Connell's show 8 years ago, 2018, June the 4th is when I began this show. It is our 8th birthday today. Patsy and I are the only original survivors, Pats. Everyone else has fallen or gone into the sauna business. And you can't hold back a guy whose heart is in the backyard sauna business. You can't. You've got to let that canary fly. So anyway, Pats, happy birthday.
6: You too, mate. Well done to you. What an amazing accomplishment. Well done to us, Pats.
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6: It's like you kicked it off.
5: 8 years is like 88 human years. Sane job. So today, on our show birthday, a gift to you guys. Today is actually, it's 8 years of doing the show, and it's show number 1512. And I wanted to say thank you for each of those shows, because that's what it takes to build something, hopefully that adds value in the morning to people who have been part of the last couple of years. Or if you're new in Sydney, new in Melbourne over the last couple of weeks, the last couple of months, you know, we build the show day in, day out. It isn't really about the last 8 years for me. It really is about the last 1512. The quality of our lives is all about how we show up the best we can every single day. And that means you guys as well doing your time wasters. Time wasters are 8 years old today as well. And so many amazing phone-ins and stories. So we really do make this show together every single morning. And so I really wanted to give you a gift for each of those 1512 shows. And I thought, a couple of weeks ago when we were talking about when you were a kid, what was fancy? And the number one thing that came up was Viennetta's. And so actually on your birthday, if you were lucky and you've been a very good kid, you might have got a Viennetta. Today, you can have a Viennetta on my birthday. So we have 1512 Viennettas to give away. Let's start.

0: you gotta do is call in and say, give it to me, Christian, I am hungry!
1: Just so you know, we got a minimum order. 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The clock is ticking, it's over to you. 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
2: Pete's been guarding them over the night, the ones that we've got in Sydney as well. 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
2: Hands off.
3: Hands off.
2: Hands
3: off. 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
2: You know, we needed Armaguard. We needed Armaguard here to stand by the freezers, guarding the Viennetta's. All right, the giveaway really must begin right now, team. We do have so many to give away. 1,512 Viennetta's. You have to have at least 6. Or multiples of 6. We can't break these packs up that they're in. So lines are open now. Give us a call. We'll start the giveaway. 13, 55, 22.
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1: Christian O'Connell's show. Team, shall we begin the big Viennetta giveaway?
2: Let's do it.
1: Ooh, my God, for once, we work together?
3: It's never
2: only taken 8 years.
1: It's taken 8 years. Yes. So many bad rehearsals, Pats.
2: No.
1: Now we finally, radio has won. My dream. It's the only time it's going to happen today yeah. and in the future as well. It's like a rare moon that comes on every 8 years. Enjoy. All right, let's give away some Viennettas. We have 1,512 delicious Viennettas. Christian, congratulations on show 1512. I would love to taste your delicious Viennetta. I've never had any before. Yes, you can have some. Christian, Frank here. My wife is on an emotional roller coaster at the moment. Our son and his wife are having their second child, which brings so much joy. But our daughter is leaving the nest for the first time to live on her own. Christian, I'm appealing to your paternal side. I need brownie points. Yeah. Can I have some Viennettas? Frank, you're a great contributor to the show. You can have six. Christian, we're celebrating my daughter's engagement on the weekend after an 11-year wait.
3: Oh, wow. That's
1: well,
3: a long
1: wait. He ain't getting any of that Viennetta, okay? Leave him out. Oh, there's none left. Well, there's another five. Not for you, mate.
4: He can have some in 11 years.
1: Yes, that's right. Kathy, congratulations. And yes, we'll send you some. All right, let's go to the lines right now. There are a lot of people calling him. Good morning, Luke.
5: Hey, Christian, Pat, happy birthday.
1: Thank you very much, Luke. Can we reward you for listening to the show with some Viennetta?
5: Oh, yeah, if you can, that'd be great.
1: Yeah, we've got some. Luke, we'll send you a six-pack. Enjoy.
5: Oh, you're a legend. Six-pack of beer, or...?
1: Viennetta for now. Chelsea, good morning.
6: Good morning, Christian. How are you?
1: I'm great, Chelsea. Thank you very much for listening to the show. Would you love some Viennetta?
6: Thank you. I'd love some Viennetta. Thank you. Happy 8th birthday.
1: Thank you very much for listening. Chelsea, thank you. Let's go to Scott here. Good morning, Scott. All right, let's go to Margaret now. Margaret, good morning. Welcome to the show.
7: Good morning, Christian. Happy birthday to you all.
1: Thank you very much, Margaret. How long have you been listening to the show? Are you a new listener or have you been with us a while?
7: A long time, listener.
1: She sounded it. There. Was, oh, been through some crap with this show.
2: She sounds like she's been to war.
1: Yeah. The least we could do is give you some Viennetta as a thank you for your long-suffering ears. Margaret, thank you very much for being part of the show.
7: Thank you.
1: Scott, we're going back to Scott. Scott!
8: Yes, how are you?
1: There you go, Scott.
8: Congratulations.
1: Thank you very much. Welcome to the show, Scott. Now, would you like some Viennetta?
8: Oh, I'd love some. Thank you.
1: All right. And you got a christening coming up?
8: I do, yes, next week.
1: All right. And how much do you want? Is six Viennettas enough?
8: Yeah, I guess so. There'll be roughly about 30 of us, so I think we can make it work.
1: How many do you get from a block of Viennetta?
4: How many slices?
1: I reckon you're getting... Six?
4: Yeah, well, yeah. Oh, generous slice. I reckon eight.
1: Oh, you tightwad. Well, you got a ruler out. You got a spirit level or
4: Look
1: something.
4: Look at these. Oh, okay, six.
1: It's
4: six,
1: a christening.
4: Okay, yeah. Well,
8: christening.
4: If we give you five, that's one Viennetta each.
1: Let's do that. All right. Scott, enjoy the christening. Thank you very much.
8: Thank you very much, Christian. Congratulations. Thanks, guys.
1: Thanks, buddy. Jason, come on in, Jason. Welcome to the show.
9: How you going?
1: I'm good, Jason. So you'd love some Viennetta?
9: Yes, happy birthday to you and Patsy. And I would like a box while I've got a fridge freezer in the truck. So while I'm stuck in peak hour traffic, I'll enjoy nibbling on one of these.
1: Oh, that's easy. You could just. You're laughing, you're smiling. Even in like a traffic jam, you can rummage around in the back of the truck and get another handful of Viennetta.
9: The fridge freezer's inside the truck. I've got a little fridge compartment to put a box in there and nibble on while I'm stuck in traffic.
1: Gotcha. Lovely. What a great image. Jason, thank you very much for listening to the show. We'll send you the Viennetta.
9: Thank you very much. Have a good day.
1: Thank you. And you, mate.
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7: Christian O'Connell's show. So far, 228 Viennettas have been given away, which amounts to 15%. Of the Viennetta Mountain. Yesterday, producer Caitlin was terrified we were going to run out during today's show. We got a long way to go.
8: Long
7: 15%.
8: Way.
7: 15%. And it feels like, well, we've given away over 200 already. Now, yesterday, Becky listens to the show in WA, in Perth. And we were trying to wonder, she wants some, we'd love to get them to her. Pete spoke to a friend at Virgin, and they're happy to get an Esky on board and take it on board from here, Melbourne, to Perth. It might be some more ice cream going.
8: Brilliant.
7: Shout out to Terry and his 20 workmates in Perth who listen to the show when it's repeated overnight.
8: Oh, g'day.
7: There's 20. They would love some. They work really hard through the night. Hard work if you're a shift worker and working through the night. Terry Hughes and his 20 mates, yes.
8: Definitely.
7: So Becky wants a six-pack.
8: Yeah,
7: Terry's got 20, is him and 20 mates. That's 21. So they need
8: four?
7: Yeah. Plus Becky's five.
8: But remember, it has to fit in a carry-on suitcase.
9: Yes.
8: So maybe we just stack as many as we can in the carry-on. What do you reckon?
7: Isn't it colder in the hold?
8: I think Virgin said we had to take it in carry-on. That was the feedback.
7: Actually, you cannot have a package going into the hold without a passenger. For very obvious reasons.
8: Yeah.
7: You don't want people being marched off that plane with a suspicious suitcase with no passenger allocated, and it's Viennetta on a plane. It's not snakes on a plane, it's Viennetta. Yeah, obvious reasons why you can't just chuck a suitcase. Oh no, it's a friend of mine on the radio. He used to work in the Carl and Jackie O show, intern Pete. There's no way, a mysterious suitcase. Chappelle Corby, part two. Not on your birthday, mate. Keep it classy. All right, let's go to... This is our second Chelsea of the morning.
10: Oh.
7: Chelsea, good morning.
11: Good morning, Christian. How are you? Happy birthday.
7: Good morning. Thank you very much, Chelsea. You'd love some Viennettas?
9: I would love some for my dad. My mum has gone away and left him for 5 weeks. She's gone overseas. Longest time ever they've been away from each other in 53 years of marriage. Oh. And my dad is an ice cream freak.
8: Ice cream freak.
7: Never heard that. Get your freak on. Get your freak on. Oh, wow, we've got to help out your dad. And dad didn't fancy going with mum on this epic five-week trip in Europe during the summer?
9: No, unfortunately, dad had an accident last year, so he's not long recovering from an operation, so he wasn't able to go.
7: Oh, poor guy. He's now got to see constant photos and updates from his wife's epic trip around Europe.
8: But she's not having a Viennetta, Christian.
7: Oh, he's got some. She's going to get some photos coming her way.
9: Exactly.
7: Well, Chelsea, we'll give you some ice cream and we'll give the old man some ice cream as well. Of course, you can have some Viennetta.
9: Thank you so much. And congratulations
7: thank
9: again.
7: Thank you very much. Thank you. Let's go to Matt now. Good morning, Matt. Welcome to the show.
10: Christian, just turned 50 2 weeks ago. Got two happy birthdays, mate. Bit flat. Gonna need those V-netters.
7: That sucks. If you make it through 50 years of life, you deserve more than two happy birthdays.
10: So every time someone calls in, they got to say happy birthday to me as well.
7: All right, okay, yeah. It's,
11: Well played.
7: Yeah, we'll pay it forward. It's yours as well.
10: Pay it forward, bro.
7: Matt, welcome to your 50s.
10: Thank you.
7: All right, make sure you walk off those Viennettas as well, though. But I'll send you a slab of six Viennettas. Belated happy 50th, Matt.
10: Cheers, mate.
7: Catherine, good morning, Catherine. Welcome to the show.
12: Good morning. Congratulations, guys.
7: Thank you very much, Catherine.
12: I have my 25th wedding anniversary coming up.
7: Oh, wow.
12: And I've got 30 mad Italians attending. And I think it's time I trade the husband in for a younger man.
8: Oh. Go on.
12: Oh. He's still asleep, so he's not hearing this.
7: So how many guests you got coming?
12: About 30. Well, 30. Well,
8: 30 mad Italians. 30.
7: Oh, yeah. And they won't want small slices either.
12: Yeah, and they love their food.
8: And they love the traditional Italian dessert, Viennetta.
7: Yeah, from the homeland. From the homeland.
12: They're not getting the traditional cannoli. They're going to get Viennetta.
7: Oh, they'll love you for that. They will love you. They want to preserve those ancient rituals and traditions, the cutting of the Viennetta.
12: Yes.
7: The non-known-owners wars.
12: Yes.
7: All right.
12: No,
7: so
12: that's awesome. Thanks, guys.
7: All right. We'll send you a couple of slabs. Congratulations for your 25th.
12: Thank you.
7: Let's squeeze in Anne here. Good morning, Anne.
13: Good morning. My mum is turning 90 next week.
7: Wow.
13: And we're having a birthday party for her, and she would love those Viennettas.
7: Oh, I bet, yeah. And are you going to have to mash it up for her? She'll be okay, the old girl, to break up.
11: Yes.
7: You don't know what kind of state in 90
8: you
7: are
8: know.
7: With respect.
8: No,
7: that's right. Can we agree? We don't know. And that's nice.
8: That's
7: do you want me to mash it up? Do you want me to pre-mash it and send it?
8: Presumptuous.
11: Here you go, Nana. Suck it through a straw.
7: Yeah, well, actually, maybe make it a little smoothie or something for the old lady. I don't know what she...
8: I'm sure she has
7: like
8: a fantastic 90? Working jaw. Yes.
7: I just know that sometimes you have to mash up some of Patsy's food sometimes.
8: Like a baby bird sort of situation.
7: But that's between you two. It's not really for the show. But anyway, Anne, yes, we're sending for your mum's 90th. That is incredible. Congratulations to mum.
13: Thank you.
7: All right. Thanks,
13: Anne.
7: Thank you
13: so much.
7: Bye-bye. The Christian O'Connell Show. Up all night.

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1: Christian O'Connell Show. Christian, I moved to Australia 4 years ago. I didn't know anyone. This is from Ryan McKenzie. As cheesy as it sounds, it felt like your show was my only friends here for a while. When I met my now wife and she became pregnant, we had lots of drives to the nearest maternity hospital, which is about an hour and a half away. We listened to a lot of the show. It made us feel like we had friends here. Thank you very much for the last 4.5 years. Ryan, what a lovely thing to say. Thank you very, very much. Let's also give some to Ryan and his wife. Also to Craig Walton. Craig, the bus driver, has, I know, been here since almost the first shows. Christian, happy 8th birthday for the show. I've been a listener since I started driving buses 7.5 years ago. Currently waiting to start my next service this morning. Crack that bus out the yard here. Hence, I'm texting him, may I have some Vianetta? Yes, of course you can, Craig. Vanessa Chopra, I recognise the name. Yes, thank you for all your support over the years. Christian, I can't call in. I'm at work. I just had to sneak off to the Dunny just to text you. I love the honesty of this. Ash Burgess, in the loo right now.
2: Send the Vianetta straight to the loo.
1: We'll slide them under that little gap of the men's cubicle. Ash, yes, you can have some. And also Rebecca Rose. I remember listening in the first month or two, Christian, in 2018. Been listening since. It's been a nice daily constant in a life in a world that is less stable. Beck, thank you very much. I love this one, John. Christian, when I was a kid, my mum and dad told us that Vianetta was for snobs. I'd like to treat my kids and my family, pets included, to a taste of snobbery. I'll take a slab of Vianettas off your hands. Johnny boy, yes.
2: Climb the social ladder with us.
1: All right, let's do Tombstone Text. We do this every Thursday on the show. Get your phone out. Have a look. What is the first text message that's at the top of your phone? Imagine that is now your tombstone. What does it say? Patsy, what's yours saying?
3: From my husband last night, is your spot free? So on the school run every day, Audrey is a bus traveller, but I go to the bus stop to fetch her because she's a ways away. Anyway.
1: In reality, what are we doing? 10 yards?
3: No, it's a couple of blocks.
1: But I know what you're like. I used to do that because actually they're exhausted.
3: Yes. Yeah.
1: And notice that our school bags were about, what, two grams?
3: It's now, insane.
1: It's about 50 kilos.
3: It's ridiculous.
1: What, are you invading a country?
3: What's in here?
1: It's ammo?
3: Insane. It's insane.
1: The spines of these kids. Knackered.
3: It's crazy. Anyway, so she's the only one that gets off at her particular stop. So normally I get like peak parking spot right next to the bus stop. There's no other cars that I have to buy.
1: Yeah, you know why? Someone's been told to put out cones.
3: No.
1: Awful. If I had to drive around the block, I'd hate that to happen and then have your reputation destroyed during my news.
3: There's a new school mum who's...
1: I don't like the sound of this story much. Or past tense, there wasn't a school mum.
3: She's now disappeared off the face of the earth.
1: She's sleeping with the mums.
3: The issue I have is that it's not their stop. So you have to use your stop. You can't be going around.
1: No, she didn't.
3: And she's taken my spot, hasn't she?
2: Well.
3: And I reckon...
1: This story does not have a good ending for
3: she's
1: that.
3: She's intentionally getting there earlier than me. She keeps beating me every day. I don't get there early enough to get my spot.
1: And I love these stories of silent wars. We end up getting involved with various people. Yes. We do.
3: I get there and I turn the corner and there's that black Kia in my spot. And so I have to go right over the other side of the road, like completely.
1: To get a good run up to Rammer off. Yeah,
3: reverse. Right,
1: oh, sorry, I didn't see you there.
2: Oh, are these your tyres? I need to slash them.
1: Sorry.
3: Yeah, so she's taking my spot, but she shouldn't be there because it's not her bus stop.
2: But if she's there first.
3: Well, true.
2: Mm-hmm.
3: True.
2: Interesting. She's alpha'd you, Patsy. You're going to have to.
1: My wife would behave the same way. She'd be getting so uptight during the day. Worried about this. She wouldn't be relaxed, Patsy.
3: I might just, on the way from home, from work in the mornings, like park, leave the car there, walk back to the house.
1: Do it.
3: And then walk back to the car. Let's see her take my park today.
1: I can help you out here. We've got a lot of Airtasker vouchers. You can put anything on there. Someone will just park and sit in that bay.
3: Yeah, that's true.
1: No, they won't. You give them 40, 50 bucks. Someone will do that.
3: Oh, that's crazy. Crazy. Let's see her take my park today.
1: Wait, you know what? We should get one of our truck driver listeners to just park up their teacher a lesson.
2: Yes.
1: You mess with one of us, you mess with all of us.
3: That's right.
1: That's the rule.
4: I'm tired, Grandpa.
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0: So this week, five pubs are getting $5,000 each. We're about to give a pub the good news. The Unity Hall Hotel. Jack, you're getting $5,000.
1: Are you serious? Thank you so much, mate. That's absolutely unreal.
0: It's a great pub. You need our help. So, Jack, you look very young. How old are you to be running a pub?
1: Mate, I'm 25.
0: This is a lot to take on. Now, what are the specials at the moment? What do you recommend, Jack, from the menu?
1: So we do a beautiful katsu schnitzel for Japanese curry sauce.
0: Do you have me at katsu sauce? You should have that on tap. I love katsu sauce.
1: I've been known to get it with a fish and chips sometimes.
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8: I didn't see my little girl for months. It wrecked me. Now I don't know when I'm going to see her next.
9: Felt like I was so alone, you know? No, there's heaps of us, mate. Finally went to a group. Blokes going through the same stuff.
8: Same.
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0: Christian O'Connell Show. Join us today on our 8th birthday show to say thank you for being part of the show every single day, whether that's the last 8 years or the last 8 days. Today's show number 1,512. We are giving away 1,512 Viennettas. We've only given away 15%. You've just joined the show going, have you got a lot? But we're going, have you got any left? I've just tuned in. Oh, don't worry. 15%, not left. We've only given away 15%, and it's hour one of the show. Good morning, Christian, Pats, Rio, and the Giggle Sisters. Happy 8th birthday. Thank you for being my 6 a.m. wake-up buddies over the last 1 year since I started listening to the show. Thank you very much. Christian, my tombstone text reads, could be Italian hooch.
12: Ooh.
0: What is going on there? What's yours, Rio?
13: Mine is, you're so soft. I have decided to make a triumphant return to footy after 3 years off.
0: Well done, mate. Well done, well done. Viper's back.
13: The Viper is back.
0: Rio tried to get his teammates to call him Viper's nickname and it never took off. Yeah. Is that where you left the team in shame?
13: Yeah, never really got the momentum I was hoping.
0: But the Viper's back.
13: The Viper's back.
0: And is the Sting strong?
13: The Sting. Well, sadly, the Sting is delayed, hence the test. I was joining my friend's pub footy team, the mighty Victoria Hotel Galahs, who play against other
0: good
13: pubs
0: name
13: around the city. Thank you. But I rolled my ankle going for a gentle jog in Byron last weekend, and now it's pushed back, sadly.
0: Oh, come on. This is classic Viper. Jamming up with all kinds of steroids, over the counter, under the counter, around the side of the counter. Come on. Whatever Lance Armstrong took, put that in your ankle.
13: I know. The first game's on Monday on public holiday. I don't know
0: if
13: I'm going to be up for it.
0: Come off the bench, super sub.
13: Yeah, but it's my ankle, Christian. My ankle, I'm worried I'm going to do more damage
0: to Viper,
13: it.
0: Viper, this doesn't look good.
13: The Viper.
0: It's a short-lived comeback. A comeback involving no kicking and balls.
13: Literally, don't call it a comeback. It's not a comeback.
0: Oh, no. All right. The text that's genuine at the top of my phone is from Pat. It just says, Andre.
4: Sorry about that. For some reason, I can't send the screenshot.
0: And I thought, is that a safe word? Or do you need help? Do you want me to send someone into the news? Andre!
4: Sorry.
0: That's all it said.
4: It had an attachment and it kept bouncing back. I don't know why, but it was just 8th birthday wishes, that's all. And he is the number one ticket holder, so I thought I'd forward that to you and the team.
0: Andre has been a supporter of this show from the very, very early days when I just had to pretend that people liked the show. I genuinely did, because there was very little evidence of anyone actually enjoying it, when all I was getting was a barrage of hate mail. Not just during the show, people would call the station when I wasn't even on air throughout the day.
13: They've been stewing on it.
0: Yes, they had. Yes. Happy 8th birthday, Christian, and the amazing crew as well. Can I be gifted some Viennetta? I'll tell you what, after rescuing you from a secondhand bookshop in Coolangatta, Christian, you're still making good money from the book you brought out a couple of years ago. I paid $10 for you. great read. I've pre-ordered your new book. Moama, yes, I sent the Viennetters. Thank you for rescuing me from a parking bucket. Someone at a bookshop in Coolangatta. I love it. Maybe when I do the book tour at the end of July for the new book, I'll just do secondhand bookshops.
4: Yes.
0: Come find me at Vinny's this weekend.
13: 3 for $5.
0: Christian, I work a night shift in an emergency services call centre. Viennetters would go down so well after being yelled at and abused all night. Kathleen, I'm very, very sorry. You cop too much, and the paramedics as well. Kathleen, of course, are there any of your team that would like some as well? Let us know how many you want. We will send them to you. Christian, Tombstone text, just letting you know I'm alive. That's from my husband, who's overseas for work. Where's he texting from? The Strait of Hormuz. Yeah. Day one, terrible new job to have. Christian, last text from my wife. Cooper sharted. Can you drop off undies at school?
4: Oh no.
0: I've changed his name. He's not really called Cooper.
4: No.
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1: Christian O'Connell Show. Christian, happy 8th show birthday. I am a new listener, just started listening this year, and you have not disappointed me. Well, Louisa in Sydney, I aim to not disappoint. I'm going to put that on my tombstone.
2: It's a good man. Won't disappoint.
1: So far, but it is only the early days of June. So far. Wow, I want to get that framed. I am. I have a cork board in my home office, and I put emails like this there that really just make me laugh. Just the wording there. A new listener, you have not disappointed. It's like there's a part, Louisa, well, there was a part of you that wanted to be disappointed and is actually slightly disappointed that the replacement for Jonesy and Amanda isn't that disappointing. But anyway, most importantly, Louisa, welcome to the show. Thank you very much for giving us a go. And you'd like to see Vianetta reminds you and your husband of the KFC deal done back in the day. KFC, and I think it was Pizza Hut, as some kind of a trial thing before they saw the huge appetite for Vianetta's. Yes, you can have some. Christian, my son is turning 40 in a couple of weeks. He is a police officer. I would love to embarrass him by turning up at the station with some Vianetta for the shift and his colleagues. Could you help this? Yes.
2: Wait, sorry, did you say he's 14?
1: 40.
2: No, 40. Oh, my God. Okay,
1: we're going to have 14-year-old cops. But maybe to catch some of those teenage hoons, yes. You hire a poacher to catch a poacher. Yes. Are you listening to me, police forces of Australia? Hire the teenagers to catch the teenagers. The police are recruiting hoons to catch hoons. It's a new policy. I think there's something in that. Christian, is from Nicole. Christian and the team, congratulations on 8 years of show. I've been listening since way back when you and Jack did an afternoon, Friday afternoon test run before the show started on Monday, and you were giving away rugs.
3: The rugs.
1: I don't remember the rugs, yes. And I think that's maybe an act of kindness. What do you remember?
3: That was the first thing we gave away. Was a rug. And I remember when the first day you came into the studio, the sales team had put one under your chair there.
1: That's it.
3: It wasn't even like a full rug. It was like a mat.
1: Half rug.
3: It was a mat.
1: Cheap rug.
3: Yes.
2: That did disappoint.
1: Yeah, no, that did. Christian, sadly, despite my best efforts, I never won that rug. The emotional scars remain. But Christian, I am now in charge of staff morale at a primary school and have 38 staff to keep motivated. Teachers, admin staff, integration aides, before and after school care staff, the whole team. Is it too greedy to ask not for a rug, but for 38 Vianettas, one for each? Christian, I genuinely believe a personal Vianetta for each staff member would solve at least 73% of my workplace issues and dramatically improve morale. I can see Nicole coming while you're in charge. It's a tough gig keeping everyone going, and I reckon we appreciate you, is what a Vianetta says. Thank you so much. Christian, can I have some Vianettas? Yeah, you can have 38. Well, we've got to do multiple.
2: Seven. So 7 6 is a 42. That should cover them.
1: Yeah, great. Nicole, we'll do that. Christian, Pat and Rio, congratulations. Would love a slab of Vianetta to celebrate. It is my birthday. This is Mark in Newcastle. His birthday this weekend. Yes, you can. All right, small thing, big joy.

0: You know that iconic scene? Russell Crowe in Gladiator, where he's there and he stands, arms above, and goes, "Are we not entertained? Are we not disappointed?" All right, small thing, big joy. Anna, when I'm putting my stockings on. Ooh, stockings.
1: Excuse me?
0: No, no, I was just putting mine on. That's what I put on to keep
1: warm
0: in the morning.
1: Too excited about the stockings.
0: When I'm putting my stockings on and to get them round the right way for the right foot on first go. Stockings,
2: yes.
0: Chat. Richard, small thing, big joy. Turning the toilet rolls at work around so they face the right way.
1: Mm.
0: Christian, with toilet rolls, do you agree? Fringes are cool, mullets are bad.
1: Yes, I totally agree.
0: I've never heard it phrased like that. I do agree.
1: Yes.
0: Vote Richard. Joe, small thing, big joy. Extra potato cake in the family. Fish and chips takeaway every Friday. And I love this one from Grandfather Frank. My small thing, big joy is watching my grandson eat pasta with tomato ragu with his hands.
2: Oh.
0: By the time he's finished, Christian, he looks like a clown.
2: Oh.
0: All right, keep this coming. What is a small thing, big joy for you? Text me yours, 0475 031043.
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8: Christian O'Connell's show, Small Thing, Big Joy. Christian, my Small Thing, Big Joy. Or as this guy says here, big thing, small joys, is coming home to my wife after a long, stressful driving trucks all day.
9: Oh.
8: Yeah, it's lovely. Just been able to let go of all that stress and relax with my wife is what calms me down after work. That's lovely. Corey, finding the start of the sticky tape straight away.
9: That's a great one.
8: Oh, that's one of the great ones. Oh, I believe that's what Buddhists must talk about, peak enlightenment. Wow, without having to run your fingernail around it like 47 times. Corey, we get it. Yes. Christian, small thing, big joy. My 11-year-old daughter, Emma, was homesick yesterday, and I spent an hour with her doing some maths homework she had. It was short division and multiplication. To watch the penny drop after teaching her short division, she flew through each question without hesitation. What a joy it is to watch your kids grow and learn before your very eyes. That's from Scott McPherson. Scott, beautifully said. It is time. Oh, no, just seen this one. Small thing, big joy. You can now attach photos. Maybe I'll regret saying this to you. Please don't abuse that opportunity. You can now send me photos along with your text messages. Two, they look like beautiful greyhounds here. Are they rescue greyhounds? Two beautiful dogs in raincoats.
9: Oh, that is very cute.
8: They're brand new. They've just arrived in time for winter. Puppies, I love these. Shaz and Cobden. Is that from Shaz and Cobden or the dog Shaz and Cobden? Anyway, they look so happy out there on their little morning walk with their jackets on. It is time to open up the lines for the big Viennetta giveaway. We have 1,512 Viennettas for each of the last 8 years of shows, which amounts to, today is show number 1,512. What do you give away? What did you hope to get on your birthday? A Viennetta. We're giving you the Viennettas. So we started the show with 1,512. How many have we given away?
9: We have just ticked over. Our 400th Viennetta has been given away.
8: Woo! Well done, team. Let's open up the lines.

0: All you gotta do is call in and say, give it to me, Christian, I am hungry!
1: 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The clock is ticking, it's over to you. Call now, 135522!
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1: Christian O'Connell Show. Christian, I'm hungry for Viennetta. Andrew Lawton. Yes, you can have some. Christian, I'm enjoying the show today. My name is Elijah and I'm 15 years old. Elijah, thank you very much for listening to the show. Elijah is saying he's an Air Force cadet.
2: Oh.
1: And me and the leadership team. Bloody hell, they're getting them young, aren't they?
2: They are very young.
1: Bloody hell, about straight out to straight Hormuz at 15. recently been on a survival bivouac where we have limited food for longer than 24 hours. Listen, I don't think this leadership team that I've got, I don't think we'd do more than 2 hours without someone snacking. God help us, we need to protect the country. But thankfully, Elijah and his colleagues are up to it in that leadership team. I think, Christian, it would be nice to treat everyone in my leadership team to, it sounds like you're a young leader there, Elijah, to well-deserved Viennetta, as well as the recruits and staff. Yes, Elijah, they were Australia's youngest military leader.
3: Yes,
1: Lieutenant. Our future leader at 15, Elijah. We found him, our new king. Christian, my wife has taken an urgent teaching assignment in Il Maggiore for 3 weeks. Longest time we spent apart in 36 years of marriage. I know that a slab of Viennetta's from you would assuage, great work, the tyranny of distance far more than a bunch of flowers from me ever could. Warwick, yes, of course. All right, let's take some calls right now. Obviously, there are a lot of people calling in right now trying to get these. There are loads, though, of Viennetta's. Now, I'm going to put a priority on Sonia. You'll understand when you hear this lovely email I've just had from Sonia Malone. Good morning to Sonia Malone and her team. Christian, I work in a very busy transplant unit at Westmead Hospital, Sydney. Our staff are always missing meals to attend to patients' needs. It really makes them feel good when they receive treats that are brought in for a quick snack. We would love some Viennetta's for a treat. Yes, my husband and I would used to go for a drive at 7 p.m. just to listen to you and the team for your hour of power. Now we love listening up to you guys now that you're in Sydney. Sonia, thank you very much. What a lovely message. But most of all, thank you very much for the important work that you and your team do. Sonia, email me back. I know you're listening. How many do you need? Intern Pete is on the roads today and tomorrow delivering it in Sydney. We'll add him to the urgent list, actually. We'll put you to the top of the list there. I know he's... he's dressed in a tuxedo today. He sent me a photo of it earlier. I'm not sure if it's an everyday thing or just a Thursday thing. I don't know. He's 12 years with K&J. He's still going through that sort of PTSD. It's like he's like a rescue producer. I do know he's being allowed on board. HMAS Penguin. He can't even say the words. Every time we ask him to say it, he can't even. I don't know what they're going to make of him when they pipe him on board.
3: He might see Elijah, our young Air Force cadet.
1: Yes, you're right. All right, let's go to Jared now. Good morning, Jared.
4: How's it going, mate?
1: I'm good, Jared. So you'd like some Viennetta?
4: Yeah, it was for 6, yeah. I need to shore that order up to about 31.
1: Okay, we're happy to do that. We've got enough. Who's it for?
4: For all the boys on site that I'm with. I'm currently working opposite Pentridge Prison. I work for a plumbing company, and there's 31 of us on site, and we're all hungry.
1: Oh, I love it. So it's not a smoko, it's a Viennetto.
4: Yeah, basically. And also, Friday last week, I lost my wallet and haven't been able to buy lunch.
1: Oh, that old excuse.
2: Oh, yeah.
1: Pat's has been doing that for the last 8 years.
4: Tight-o
1: on the smoko. All right, yes, we'll send you as many as you need, okay? Thanks for calling, Jared. Thanks for listening.
4: Legend.
1: Thank you. Josh, good morning, Josh.
5: Hey, Christian. Me and my daughter are massive ice cream fans.
1: I love this. How old's your kid?
5: She is 4, and we both have matching T-shirts that say Ice Cream Appreciation Society.
1: Oh, what's amazing. Better than those T-shirts? Nothing. Small thing, big joy.
5: If we do get some Viennetta's, I do have to apologise to my lovely wife, because I am also lactose intolerant, and she's working really hard promoting her book today, so the Yellow Ladybugs Conference.
1: Right, okay, well, listen, we'll definitely give you 6, but please be careful. I thought you said she was working really hard to clean my underwear. At the
5: No, not quite.
1: You start shoving Viennetta in and your lactose intolerant, it's going to come out rapid rate. Go easy, sir. Go easy, Josh.
3: We'll send you some lactose from Chemist Warehouse as well.
1: Always read the label. Always read the label. Josh, actually, we will send you some. I'm going to send you six Viennetters with some lactase. We'll send you some, okay?
5: Amazing. Thank you, Christian.
1: Hey, listen, we look after the backsides of our listeners. Okay? All right, Josh. Thank you very much, Josh. Let's go to Wayne now. Thank you. Wayne?
2: Yes, hello.
1: Wayne, welcome to the show. You fancy some Viennetta?
2: Oh, would I? What? It's been years since I've had a Viennetta. Never since you've had this contest. My mouth's been drooling.
1: Oh, right.
3: What an image.
1: Now, Wayne, producer Tina, 50% of the Giggle Sisters, has told me that she said that you sound like Santa. Has anyone ever said that to you before?
2: No,
3: Santa.
6: Ho, ho, ho, wow. Viennetta, please.
1: Wayne sounds like uncle.
3: Yeah, just nothing like Santa at all.
1: No.
2: The beard's not long enough. It's white enough, but it's not long enough.
1: Do you know what? Come the end of the year, let's do a competition. Do you sound like Santa? You know, like Westfield have actual physical Santas.
6: Yeah.
1: We're going to hire just a voice artist, a voice Santa only.
3: Great.
1: Let's find it. At the moment, you just got to be better than Wayne. It's not Wayne.
3: Wayne.
1: I mean, I've never heard anyone who didn't sound less like Santa. In more of a baritone, like, ho, ho, ho, ho, ho, ho, ho. Hello there, young boy. How have you been a good boy?
7: Pirate,
1: oh, you're
7: Santa.
1: Right. Okay. Oh, hello there, young lad.
3: Why is he Scottish?
1: I don't know. He's done a lot of travelling. He was in the Navy at the age of 15, like Elijah. All right, let's go to Cassie now. Good morning, Cassie.
8: Yes. Hi. Good morning, Christian.
1: Morning, Cassie.
8: I'm one of eight kids, and when we were growing up, Viennettas were something just for special occasions, birthdays and things like that.
1: Yeah.
8: And sometimes we'd have to share birthdays if they fell in the same month. So I would love to get some and share them with my siblings.
1: Absolutely. Now, they come in packs of six, so I'm going to have to give you 12.
8: That'll be fine.
1: Great. I thought you might be okay with that. Yeah. Cassie, thank you very much for calling.
8: Thank you so much.
9: I'm tired, Grandpa.
1: That's too damn bad!
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7: Christian O'Connell's show. Christian, my husband Jim started, listen to this, this is incredible. Christian, my husband Jim started a food share market for people doing it hard in our neighbourhood. He picks up the food Woolies are chucking out every Saturday, rain or shine, brings it home and then he distributes it to about 15 households. I would love to give him some Viennettas that you're giving away today on your birthday show so that he can give the families who are having it really, really tough right now just a little treat and show some love. Louise, you can have as many as you want. What do you need? Are there other people that are doing this? If there's anyone else that knows someone who's in need, it's just a small little treat, these Viennettas. That's what they are from us to you guys. But if there's anyone that actually could do something, just passing it on to somebody else. We do have Rio. How many have we got left?
8: We have 1,050 left.
7: What have I done? We've got one. Did you say 1,050?
8: 1,050 still to give away.
7: Pat, after the show yesterday, we just came and said, I'm just worried, guys, we're going to run out in an hour. We're not even halfway through it. It's quarter past eight. We can't give these away enough. I can't deal with all the texts coming in. All right, here's what we're going to do. So, scores and doors again, Rio.
8: 1,050 left, 460 given away.
7: So halfway is 756.
8: Mm-hmm.
7: All right. By 9 o'clock this morning, we have a new goal. We have to be at 756.
8: Okay.
7: During the next 15 minutes, before I throw to Pat's news, we will have given away 200.
8: Oh, my Lord.
7: The 200 wow. Viennetta giveaway is on right now.
8: That means we need heavy hitters. Don't call in if you just want six
7: no
8: or
7: lightweights.
8: 12. No lightweights.
7: Okay, no tie kickers. All right, 200 Viennettas in 15 minutes. It is on. Christian, my name is Harrison. I'm in year eight on my school bus. Listen to the show right now. The bus driver loves your show. I'd love to have 40 of the ice creams for everyone, including me and the bus driver, Andrew, on the bus. Harrison, I think you're a man. Ask him for them. I do not believe you're a child.
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1: Christian O'Connell's show.
2: Christian, I am a child on the bus, I promise. Harrison, only a man would say that. I want no part of this sick game, Harrison. You are not in year eight. You're a grown man with a beard on a building site. Rio, how many Viennetas have we given away? I've set an insane goal. This is a new Christian leading the charge to show 1,000 or whatever be in a year's time. We have to give it away 750 Viennetas by 9 a.m. this morning, or all of us are resigning and walking out.
3: Deal. We have just ticked over the 500 mark. We are at 526.
4: Well done.
1: Christian and the team, I work at a Sydney hospital as the GM, general manager. I'd love to have a Viennetta party for the staff to celebrate the hard work at the beginning of winter. Can I have... do a drum roll, Pat and Rio. Our biggest order so far. 100 Viennettas! Yeah! Yes, you can! Yeah! Intern Pete will drop them off today. Start loading up the Holden. Christian, my name is Joanne. I run a neighborhood kitchen. We run a community kitchen on a Monday night. We feed anything from 100 to 120 people every week. Bless you for what you're doing. That is incredible, Joanne. We'd love some of your Viennettas at one of the dinners. Yes, you can have 120.
2: There are so, I can barely keep up with all these text messages coming through.
1: Here you go. Found the one I really wanted to share. About a really special place, Peter Mac Cancer Center. Christian, I recently had surgery, spent a week recovering on the sixth floor at the Peter Mac Cancer Center. Incredible place. I would love if you could send a bunch of Viennettas to all the wonderful and caring nurses, cleaners, and food staff. They deserve a sweet treat for all that they do. Christian, I would love some Viennettas. There is no special reason. I'm a pig. I just love the honesty.
3: Okay.
1: All right, let's go to the lines now. Sarah, good morning, Sarah.
5: Sarah, and today is actually my sister's eighth birthday as well.
1: Oh, this isn't, again, it's not Harrison again, isn't it? Trying a different thing. Sarah, it's your sister's birthday.
5: Yeah, she's turning eight today. We're going to have her birthday on Monday.
1: Oh, why are you having her birthday on Monday?
5: Because she's at school today and she's invited all her friends. And the funny thing is, my mum said if I actually got through, she'd clean my room for me.
1: You can have the Viennettas. What a great big sister you are as well. Okay, how many do you want? Do you want six?
5: Well, we're going to have quite a lot of kids there. My mum said we're going to have about 25 to 30 of her friends.
1: Wow. I love the fact that your mum's getting you to do her bidding. And you're doing a very good job at it. So you want 20, so they're multiples of six. 28? No.
5: Yeah, that'd
3: 24?
5: Be amazing.
3: Failed six maths. Fours are 24? We can't get... That's a lot. That's a whole Viennetta push.
1: What are you worried about? We've got 800 of them.
3: I'm worried about these little tykes having a sugar high and poor Sarah's mum having to look over these crazy kids.
1: Yeah, I'm not worried about that. Not my problem. Right. Yep, you can have seven packs. Okay?
5: Amazing.
1: All right, Sarah, have a great day and hope your sister has a great day as well.
5: All right, you too. I'll tell her about this.
1: Thank you. Please do. Report back on it. Sally is in a food van now. Is that right?
3: Sal.
6: Hi, it's Sol. S-O-L. How are you?
1: Can they not spell, producers? No. Rhea, what does that actually say?
3: It says Sal, as in Salvador.
1: Yes, or short for Sally. Sorry. All right, so what are you up to right now? You're in a food van?
6: I'm in a food van. I'm waiting to talk to you. I work for a company called Tasty Trucks. We drive around Melbourne delivering food to all their tradies out there.
1: Okay, and how many Viennettas would you like?
6: Well, I work with around 34 to 50 girls at Tasty, and I would like to have as many as you can give us.
1: All right, let's crunch some numbers here. Okay.
6: Sorry.
3: Seven eights are 50. No, we're sixes, aren't we? Oh. Mm. Seven sevens are 49. Eight.
1: It's painful to listen to us do maths.
3: No, seven,
1: and also, right in the middle of the school run right now. Eight, kids, if you don't work hard at maths, you'll end up on the radio.
3: Nine, sixes are 54.
1: Yeah, nine. Okay, yeah. Nine. They're yours, okay?
6: How many?
1: Nine.
6: No, I work for 50 people.
3: Yeah, that's 54 Viennettas.
1: Yeah.
3: Nine packs.
6: 54 Viennettas. Oh, okay. No worries. Thank you so much.
1: Thank you very much.
6: I'll work for some more if you can do it.
1: Thank you. Bye-bye. Let's go to Albo, brackets it says here, not the PM. great if he's calling in from Kiribati House.
4: How can I have a minute?
7: Hey, Christian, it's Aldo, not Albo. With a D, mate, with a D.
3: Not Dalbo.
1: Oh, my God, what are they up to?
7: Aldo.
3: Aldo. Oh, like Jose Aldo.
1: Yes, yeah, we got it. Right. Sorry, the old Chuckle Sisters having a meltdown today.
3: And he sounds like Santa Claus.
1: All right. So how many do you want, mate?
7: We've got about 30 people coming to my father-in-law's 80th birthday, mate, so whatever you can spare, please.
1: All right, let's crunch the numbers.
3: 5, 6, and 30.
1: Do you know what? We just need to write this down on a piece of paper. We just need a cheat sheet to make it easy for us, and more importantly, the dear long-suffering listeners. Yes, Aldo, we'll sort you out. Don't worry, we've got you, buddy.
7: Beautiful. Grazie.
1: Grazie. Ciao, bella.
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8: Christian O'Connell's show. We did have 1,512 vignettes for all of the last 8 years' worth of shows, which is 1,512. Rio, what are the scores and the doors?
9: I have good news, everybody. We are over the halfway mark.
8: Well done, well done.
9: 802 vignettes given away.
8: How many to go?
9: 750.
8: Let's just say ish. That, 750. Ish. Christian, I work for Riverina Milk, and I'm one of the 18-day drivers delivering fresh milk all over Melbourne's cafes, restaurants, schools. It's freezing today in these fridge trucks. Importantly, we're going to get soaked today as well. Please show us some love. Can we have 18, one each for our day drivers? Ian Silk, yes. Retro dinner Sunday night, Christian, of apricot chicken. Oh, I used to love that. Yeah. And you know what goes with that? Vianetta. Of course, Joe Siggers, one of the daily stars on the Time Waster. Fat Joe won yesterday.
9: She did.
8: Yeah. Christian, I'm Jess. I'm a nurse. I work at a GP clinic. We've been getting smashed over the last few weeks. Taking care of everyone. A couple of vianettas would be lovely for the staff. You can have six. Christian, listen to you and Rhea trying to do maths reminds me of the teacher in Willy Wonka. When he is working out what percentage of Wonka bars the kids have bought. And when Charlie Bucket says he only bought one bar, the teacher couldn't work it out. All right, today's Time Waster, we are looking for your ice cream movies. Mm. Keeping up with the theme, ice cream movies. We've got a family pass to Disney on Ice. Disney on Ice presents Magic in the Stars coming to a city near you this month and July. Tickets at ticketek.com.au. Ice cream movies.
9: Yes.
8: I mean, look, it's no Vianetta, but Haagen-Dazs is nice, isn't it? Do you remember Haagen-Dazs?
9: Yes, in German.
8: Yeah. Top Haagen does.
9: Bronze.
8: Apocalypso Now.
9: Very, very good. Gold.
8: Ben and Jerry Maguire.
9: Gold.
8: V for
9: Vienna.
8: You got it. On brand, on walls,
9: triple
8: on me.
9: Gold.
8: Wow, that's one of the highest ones this year, Mr. Wonka. This one's terrible, but I'm going to read it out anyway because I went to the effort of coming up with it.
9: Sure.
8: The Paddle Pop Identity.
9: That's not anything. Bronze.
8: Kill Bubbalo Bill.
9: Gold.
8: Who could do such a thing? There will be Choc Tops.
9: Bronze.
8: Oh, people love it. The Paddle Pop Identity. Still the same. Okay, no movement. Rhea, what have you got?
9: Field of Creams. What's out there on that field? Delicious
8: creamy
9: ice cream.
8: Oh, no, right, okay. Yeah, bronze.
9: Mad Maxibon.
8: Oh, that's very good. Stellar work. Gold.
9: Scoop Dreams. Like Hoop Dreams.
8: Yeah, yeah.
9: I feel like you didn't get that.
8: Yeah, I got it.
9: Okay. Street Spray Love. We love the Streets family,
8: right.
9: Don't we?
8: Triple gold.
9: Thank you very
8: triple
9: much.
8: Gold. Still fancy.
9: And finally, not Pinocchio. No, no, no, no.
8: No, no.
9: Pistachio.
8: What, a flavor?
9: Yeah.
10: No.
9: That's the best ice cream.
8: No, no, no, no.
9: Okay.
8: You lied there, like Pinocchio, saying it was funny.
9: The man with two brain freezes. Oh, I ate it too quickly.
8: Yeah, silver. All right, what have you got then? Ice cream movies, text me 0475 031043.
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1: Christian O'Connell's show. Time waste today. We had to do it. Ice cream movies up for grabs. Family bars to Disney on ice. Rio, you ready to mark?
2: Let's go.
1: Children of the Cornetto.
2: Silver.
1: Well done, Tara McKenzie. Very good. Hagen Dazed and Confused.
2: Silver.
1: Hagen Das Boot.
2: Gold.
1: Oh, that was the one to do. Well done, Paul in Kiwi Rock.
2: Wow.
1: Yay,
2: wow.
1: Finally, first gold of the year.
3: Well,
1: big moment. Look at our little boy all growing up there. Zach and Mimi make a gay time.
2: Prompt.
1: A lot of these. Chris, my name's Rachel. I work at two veterinary hospitals. I'd love to share some Viennetta with all the people I work with. Please, can we have 24? Yes. You work so hard doing what you do. Thank you very much. All the vets listening right now as well. Christian, my name is Kevin. I recently had a heart transplant.
3: Oh.
1: January the 30th of this year, after living, I didn't know this was actually possible, living with a mechanical heart for 18 months.
3: Wow.
1: I would love, as a thank you, to give all the people who've been supporting me a Viennetta each. I need around 18 to cover everyone. Thank you very much. Kevin, yes, yes, yes. And I hope you're feeling well. That's an incredible story. Justin, about a sunny boy.
2: Oh, gold.
1: Edward Cornetto hands.
2: Silver.
1: Chris and I work at Soil Test Express. If you need your soil testing expressly, go to Soil Test Express. We have five poor souls working out in the rain and wind today.
2: Oh.
1: They're testing that soil ASAP. Working their little butts off. I'd love to give them a little treat. Oh, what, when they come in wet and cold? Yeah, how about some Viennetta? Oh,
2: ice cold.
1: Warm my hands. Oh, frostbite's no laughing matter. Why would the man in the radio do this? Christian, I'll be the best boss ever. Will you? Yes, you can have seven. That's from Tracy Dunn. Christian, I am a brand new listener to the show as of last week. A refugee like intern Pete.
2: Hey, oh, welcome.
1: Piper Pete. From the K&J show, now firmly on the bright side of the dial. Can I have 12 Viennettas? Yes, Jimmy, you can. Finding Neapolitan.
2: Gold.
1: Well done. John Lick.
2: Gold.
1: John Lick is going to take some meeting. Sean Clissold. He came with that one. To connoisseur with love. To connoisseur with love.
2: Silver plus.
1: Me, myself, and ice cream.
2: Silver.
1: Scooby-Doo.
2: Gold.
1: Oh, that's very good, Andrew. Choppenheimer.
2: Gold.
1: Well done, Adrian. Neapolitan Dynamite.
2: Gold.
1: Oh, well, as a reference.
2: Great movie.
1: Mission Impopsicle.
2: You know what? That worked.
1: Yeah, Lauren.
2: Silver plus.
1: Good work. Christian, Masters of the Universe turns to Masters of the Viennetta. We have to give it gold.
2: Gold. Gold.
1: Hey, come on. Put some conviction
2: gold.
1: In that voice.
2: Gold, sorry.
1: Sounds like a question mark gold. When it should be... Exclamation mark.
2: It is. Gold.
1: Soft serving Private Ryan.
2: Silver.
1: The Twilight Cone.
2: Silver.
1: Christian, my son has spent 104 days in NICU.
3: Aww.
1: That is neonatal intensive care. He needs some Viennetta. I don't think he needs Viennetta right now. If he's in neo, you need Viennetta.
2: Yeah.
1: Yes, you can have some. I hope he's okay and I hope he's coming home very soon. John, Das Scoop.
2: Oh, gold.
1: Ben and Jerry make a porno. Oh, enough with the porno ones. Please, come on, grow up. These are new K&J listeners that old mate intern Pete's brought over. We need to do some onboarding with them. The Fast and Flurious.
2: Silver.
1: The Good, the Bad, and the Viennetta. We have to.
2: That's gold.
1: Oh,
2: yes.
1: No doubt.
2: No doubt.
1: No doubt. No doubt.
2: No doubt.
1: No doubt. Who said doubt? All right, who's winning today?
2: You know what? He's been a loyal servant of the show.
1: Yes.
2: Paul from Kuwira.
3: Yes!
1: Honestly, no man's had any more bronzers or... He's emailed the other day saying he's had 17 ungraded.
3: Oh,
1: no. Oh, boy, on today
3: he's
1: of all days.
3: Himself.
1: Today of all days. Yes, and we'll also send you, Paul, as a long-suffering listener of this show, hearing us ungrade his poor efforts every day, we'll send you and your wife a slab of 6 Viennettas as well. How many Viennettas have we given away? We are going to be coming back tomorrow morning at 6 with a load more Viennettas.
2: 973 Viennettas given away.
1: You just made that up.
2: Yeah, well,
1: I know you did.
2: I can't calculate while I'm doing the time waste.
1: Well, hang on. What about the old Chuckle Sisters that's out there eating popcorn right now? Chuckle Sisters, what number are we at?
4: We are at 886, 59%.
1: Sorry, 869%?
3: 886 Viennettas, which is 59%.
1: Well done. That's great. Go 40% to go. So, yes, tomorrow morning at 6, we'll still be giving away the Viennettas.
4: I'm tired, Grandpa.
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14: Double A Chattery, the podcast drops today. This is your side hustle. We're your forensic psychologist / friend, Anita McGregor. Which comes first, friend or a forensic psychologist?
15: Friend comes first. But the fact I find her so interesting, she's such an interesting worldview, is because of the work she does, I think.
14: Yeah.
15: But often on the podcast, we talk about a whole lot of general stuff. But this one today is so interesting. As we head into Christmas, we thought it'd be a great time to look at this. Why are so many people going no contact with their parents? This is, Oprah talks about it, Mel Robbins talks about it, the trend of no contact. It's all over social media. What happens here is that this is framed often as a form of self-preservation. Adult children separating from their parents. It's not rebellion. It's adult children saying, I'm putting up my boundaries because as a parent, you are toxic for me. And there's lots of articles at the moment about my parents are narcissists, therefore my behaviour is this. How do I separate from them? The word narcissist gets thrown around a lot.
14: It does, doesn't it?
15: There's a lot of stuff here, though, that younger generations are prioritising their mental health more than any other generation has. And they're saying, that means I don't want to be around you. And parents are bewildered, saying, I was doing my best. Mel Robbins, she's one of the top podcasters in the world. She's written the book, Let Them. She's saying what seems to be, for my generation, say, the most sensible thing. Here's her take on it.
16: Your parents, they've likely not gone to therapy, nor do they want to. The issues that you see in their marriage that you wish you could change or make better, they've been there forever. They're not changing. They are who they are. They have the relationship they have. It's not your responsibility to do anything about it. And something that's helped me develop a level of acceptance and love with my folks is just saying to myself, they gave me everything they could based on their life experience.
14: That's pretty good.
15: Wouldn't you think?
14: They did the best they could.
15: That's what that generation thinks.
14: Mm-hmm.
15: But a whole lot of, well, I'm seeing it over TikTok, a whole lot of articles have been written with people answering back saying, why should I have to put up with my parents' lack of understanding of me? Why should I have to put up with all the damage my parents have done to me emotionally? I don't want to have to do that. So Mel got attacked for saying that. Interesting, isn't it? So these adult children are saying, excuse me, you don't know my family.
14: Sure.
15: Here's a classic example of one of those.
17: I would not wish being an adult child estranged from your parent on my worst enemy. And if you talk to any adult children who are estranged from their parents or parent, they will most likely tell you that it was death by a thousand cuts. We can look at our parent and say, we know that you didn't have the tools. We know that you did your best. But now we're at a point where I never got taught certain things and I'm having to go out and find the answers and find the resources and change and become a better person. And all that we want is for that estranged parent to do the same thing, but they refuse.
15: So this is the first generation of kids who've really learned about their own emotions. And they are irritated that their parents aren't meeting them halfway.
14: In and for our generation X, we get sandwiched by, so we had brutal parents when we were young and now our kids hate us. Do you see what's happening?
15: Well, this is the thing. And I think it used to be, and maybe it still is in Australia. America maybe is more polarized with this stuff. But you'd sit around the Christmas table, for example, and you'd be irritated. The things that trigger you, whatever. But that's Christmas. That's families. Now, this generation is saying, I'm not putting up with that. But there is long-term damage, and Anita discusses this beautifully, long-term damage in family estrangement that will impact you for a long time. So careful about that. The word narcissist gets thrown around a lot. My parents were narcissists is used a lot. And to Anita says, there is a technical term for this, a medical term. That's not what these people are referring to. This woman has got a whole list of themselves. Here's A, they paint themselves as the victim. They'll twist your healing into an act of betrayal, etc. She says, they will rewrite the past. Suddenly, everything that's happened in the past was beautiful and wonderful, except you. And Anita had an interesting spin on the fact is that we all do that.
18: We all rewrite the history of our family. I have rewritten the story of my childhood. My kids have rewritten the story of my parenting. We all do that. Traditionally, there's three roles that we have in the world in dynamics. And one is like being a victim or being a villain or being a hero. And when we rewrite the story, we often place ourselves as the hero or as the victim in a situation. We rarely say, I was the asshole. I was the villain in this.
15: So everyone's retreated to their corners.
14: Yeah.
15: And unless you have a conversation and reach out into the middle and say, I will listen to you, you won't get past this. But this is a very dangerous, and they're calling it a trend. But as Anita said, this trend will have long-term implications for families.
14: And it might be over something that's really minor. We're not talking about abuse here. We're just talking about because your dad didn't pick you up from sport or
15: this
14: didn't go to your
15: sporting
14: game.
15: This isn't about abusive parents. This isn't about any of that. Yeah. This is about parents who have given you emotional baggage and whose parents haven't.
14: And I look at you as a mother. You are a fantastic mother. I always feel that your boys, you've always been very supportive and, you know, because you wanted to have, you know, you look like you weren't going to have kids. And for years, I knew you were and you were childless. And then when you did have children, you really gave it a red hot go.
15: But
14: on the other hand, you know, when my eldest was born, I was 24 years of age. You know, I was 24, I was a kid.
15: But like, we've both kids done the best we could.
14: Can't even get a car registered these days. Years, all of a sudden you've got a kid and you do the best you can.
15: But also
14: if I could go back in time to be, I'd probably say, okay, this is how I would handle raising my son, and my son is wonderful.
15: Oh, he's gorgeous. They love you.
14: And I'm very proud of my kids, and I'm proud of the relationship that I have with my children. But it's different than the relationship that I have with my dad. My dad, you know, who I love dearly, but it was just a different generation. But I don't hold my mum and dad responsible for anything that's happened in my life. You've got to give up blaming your parents. Short of us, unless they put you in a dungeon and molested you, then yes, bad. But if they just, you know, didn't give you the supportive words. If you're over 50 and you're still blaming your parents.
15: Interesting, isn't it?
14: You should go and see someone.
15: Well, this is what's happening. They are seeing people. They're seeing therapists. They're seeking help for their own mental health and saying it's not healthy for me to be around you. It's a very interesting time. And as we go into Christmas, have a listen to this podcast because Anita gives everyone tools for how to walk into that room and be kind.
14: And she got to swear as well. Because she's a forensic psychologist, you can do that. I don't know what your excuse is. Double H Hattery, it drops today. Get it from wherever you get all your good podcasts from.
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4: Down to the Jonesy Amanda Ramsden pump test. Going no contact with your parents, breaking up with your parents. We were just talking about this, and as I was thinking about it, I don't think I could do, I could never just not talk to my parents.
5: No, it's interesting, isn't it?
4: You know, my father passed away some years ago, but I couldn't just stop talking to my mother.
5: And yet people are. And that, I want, it is generational, I think, is that we just went into the, our parents would give us the irrits, but we'd still consider them family and we'd put up with it.
4: But you know what,
5: now they're not. Now this is a
4: know,
5: big thing and they're
4: but that's
5: not.
4: That's the thing, like we were raised under the brutal hand of the 70s. An 80s parent, and there was no such thing as feelings or emotions. If you put on weight, my mother would say, oh, you put on weight, you're fat, you know, all that sort of stuff. These days, you can't even say that. You can't say, I don't say anything to
5: To play devil's advocate, there would be a whole lot of kids whose parents are like that who say, it's not good for me to be around that anymore.
4: Sure.
5: I'm working on myself. I'm not going to put myself in that position. But there's a whole swathe of stung parents going, what's happened? Why aren't our kids why aren't they spending time with us? Why have they gone no contact? They're so hurt. And the kids are saying, I've been trying to tell you why, but no one's meeting in the middle. There's lots of families this is happening to. So let's do this. Well, let's call it going no contact with your parents or breaking up with your parents. You might be on either side of this equation. Does this act pass the pub test?
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12: We're not gonna take it.
13: I want you to get up right now.
12: I feel like I'm taking crazy pills.
13: Go to your windows, open them, and stick your head out and yell, I'm as mad as hell.
14: This is a topic that Anita McGregor and I are discussing on our podcast, Double A Chattery, that drops today. And Anita has worked with families before. She's a psychologist. She's a forensic psychologist. So she brings some interesting light to this. But this is a topic that is going viral all around the world. And it is about people, adults, going no contact with their parents, breaking up with their parents. So they're saying, is this a much-needed corrective? And are you right to have your boundaries in place? Or is this a worrisome change in family relations? So it's often framed as a form of self-preservation rather than rebellion.
15: Mm.
14: So adults are sharing their traumas on social media and reasons for going no contact with their parents. And then you see parents who are reeling from the rejection. In our day, you just put up with your parents and put up with their flaws. Now, people aren't.
16: Well, we're from the corporal punishment era. And I would not wish that on my children. But I'd hate to see down the track that little Johnny doesn't talk to his dad because his dad didn't get him the latest e-bike.
14: This is the thing.
16: I'd hate to see that in the future.
14: That's what Anita says too, is that there are long-term implications from being estranged from your family.
16: Yeah.
14: Even though people at the moment are saying, this is how I'm feeling, bang, this can lead to scars that may never heal. So breaking up with your parents, does it pass the pub test?
17: Oh, I think it doesn't pass the pub test. Look, my parents lived through the Depression. They sort of didn't know what to do. They weren't the greatest, but I love them to death and I'd be lost without them. It made me the man I am today and give me a bit of resilience. So, yeah, it doesn't pass the pub test to me.
18: I reckon it definitely makes the pub test. I broke up with my mum about 5 years before she died, and the reason was because she wasn't a mother, and I think sometimes mothers shouldn't be mothers.
19: Sometimes kids are impossible to have a relationship with, like my son. If the world don't spin around him, the world don't spin.
2: I think it's insane. This has just happened to me, and I'm
11: baffled and heartbroken. I was iced out with no explanation, no reason. I never knew what I'd done. I couldn't fix anything because I didn't know what the issue was.
15: I talked to my mum, but I will refuse to talk to my father. The reason being is because I'm transgender. And the day that my father turns around and says he wants nothing to do with me, well, then I want nothing to do with him since he wants nothing to do with me.
14: Oh, some tough stories in there. If you want to have a listen to the podcast, Anita, sort of, you might find your way through as we discuss all that, and she's got some ideas too.
16: Whew. Double H Hattery, check it out.
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0: Second last day of the Jonesy and Amanda Breakfast Show as it is. We haven't been given the flick, though. We're going to the fruited plains of Drive Time Radio next year.
4: But what happens is we want you to build this show with us. So we've been taking your ideas.
0: It's a big deal, too, because we're not just doing Sydney anymore. We're going national, man.
4: Oh, and we want to be terrible all around Australia.
0: So I was hoping we'd be better than that.
4: Hopes and dreams, Brendan,
0: hopes and dreams. The axe is sharp. Have you not noticed that everyone's getting the flick lately? So anyway, next year we're doing Jam Nation live around the country and we need your ideas. Wednesday is Ideas Day.
5: I would like to see pensioner partners. 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
7: It's called Miguel's Millennial Munchies. 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
8: Well, I think Sharon, just a couple of previous calls ago, knocked it on the head because there just aren't enough nice people out there who want to settle down and have a decent relationship. 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
0: I'd be keen to meet that Sharon. I just don't like pensioner partners. If we can give them a sexier name...
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0: Okay.
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0: for the next few days, and we'll catch up with our resident fishing expert David Wilkes as well to let you know where you might want to drop a line over the long weekend. And of course, to finish off the week on a high, you might want to win the secret sound. All you need to do is call in and have a guess at what this noise is. $165 up for grabs. All you need to do is call in on 800-4-8133 after 8:30 in the morning.
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9: and Amanda Keller.
10: Here it comes. It sounds like Jonesy's making animal shapes. He's ballooning up. What happens on Wednesdays? We take your ideas as to what we should have on the fruited plains. What would you like to see on the show next year? Like to see and hear. Your ideas have been put on balloons with corresponding numbers. I'm about to throw a balloon at Jonesy. He's been putting on his protective gear.
11: And the ideas we have thus far are Pensioner Partners, Fig Jam, Millennial Munchies, What's Your Favourite Soup and Why?
10: Yes, I hope that's on there.
11: And Slop Gear.
10: Also, Slop Gear?
11: That's the biggest cup, biggest lemon.
10: Well, also, we both have one that every week is on there, Pun Hour, and you've got diss songs.
11: Yeah. Love Song Desecration.
10: Yeah. So all of those are on balloons.
11: Yes.
10: Jonesy hasn't put in his cricket box, so who knows where these darts might land.
11: I put my enormous hands over there.
10: Close your visor.
11: Well, yeah, you've got to.
10: Yeah, I'm going to put my blindfold on.
11: I don't think you need that.
10: I'll close. How about I just close my eyes?
11: Okay.
10: No, put your visor down, Brendan. I'll hit you in the face.
11: Okay.
10: All right. Now my eyes are closed. Are you out of the way, Jenna?
12: Yeah.
10: Brendan, are you in front of? Are you okay? Everyone out of the way?
13: All right. You're good to go.
10: Ready? Say hello, Brendan, so I see where you are.
11: Hello, Amanda.
13: Oh, you've just hit him straight in the head.
10: Oh!
13: Clinical.
10: That was
13: very clinical this time of year. Oh, no.
10: What is it? What is it?
13: Okay, two's Pun Hour.
10: Pun Hour?
11: Oh.
10: Pun Hour. Well, I flamboyantly said that I'd like to do Pun Hour. How I think this works is that you guys phone up with a topic and I have to come up with a pun. Look at your face, Brendan.
11: I'd rather watch your favourite soup and why.
10: Pun Hour is going to be happening when we do Tribal Drum.
14: Brendan Jonesy Jones.
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4: Next year we go to the Fruited Plains of Drive Time Radio. Wednesday's ideas were given numbers. Those numbers were put onto balloons. Those balloons were put onto me. Yes. Amanda threw darts.
3: Yes.
4: And it came up with today's idea.
5: Oh!
6: Oh, no. It's,
3: what is it? What is it?
6: Okay, two's pun hour.
4: Pun hour is
3: this is
4: yours.
3: One I've been pushing for many months now. And now it's here, I've got to step up and do it.
4: You know what it's like?
3: What?
4: It's like that cross stitch that sits on the desk that hasn't been completed.
3: Well, pun hour is going to happen. Here's how it's going to work. And you can help too, Brendan, and you, Ryan, please join in.
4: I don't want to join in. I don't like puns. I've said that I don't like puns.
3: You're horrible, man.
4: I don't like them. I don't think they're funny.
3: I did motorcycle segment with you.
4: You, hang on, motorcycle segment, you went, nah.
3: And I still had to sit through it.
4: Well, I'm happy to sit through it. I'm going to sit through here and just look
3: so
4: at the
3: So here's
4: city.
3: What happens. For you, we want you to phone up and give me us a very simple sentence and I will try and create a pun around
4: okay,
3: it.
4: Okay, so what would John Farnham, you know him?
3: Yeah.
4: Two strong hearts.
3: Well, that's how he can keep the beat. Bang, that just happened. See, some of them come to me quickly. I'm like a channeler. Some will come quickly. Some might need to be extruded a little more slowly. So, for example, a sentence, I went to the flower shop. Are you a pansy? That's the kind of thing that's going to happen. This is what's going to happen.
4: Can I just ask?
3: Yeah.
4: So people will ring in.
3: Yes.
4: They will give you a sentence.
3: A very basic sentence with a basic subject.
4: The pun guru.
3: We'll have to try and come up with a pun to match the sentence.
4: I'm looking forward to sitting here with my arms crossed, looking out the window, enjoying the metropolis.
3: I look forward to you being a supportive friend and helping me.
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2: Wednesday is Ideas Day. Ring up with your ideas. Largely all
1: we
2: the
1: know,
2: ideas
1: we know.
2: Are dreadful, and then those ideas are transcribed onto balloons. Those balloons are put onto me. You throw a dart, and today it's come up with your idea. Pun hour.
1: Look, I've always fantasised doing pun hour, so let's take a deep breath and do it.
2: No idea is a bad one. Although I would be lying if I said that. This is possibly the worst idea in the world. But let's have at it. Gemma Rye, make sure you get the buzzer out.
1: Well, no, there's to be no judgment.
2: Yeah, the buzzer.
1: I've asked you
2: no
1: to come
2: need.
1: In.
2: Don't worry about the ding, mate. We won't need
1: I've
2: that
1: asked
2: today.
1: You to give me just a very basic sentence and I will come. Like I'm a magician. I'll come up with a pun around it, hopefully. But there's to be no judgment, no buzzers, no dings. It's just a pun.
2: There will be buzzers.
1: Thank you for the support.
2: Lisa is with us.
1: Hello, Lisa. Give me a basic... It's like I'm a... Give me a sentence here. Give me a sentence.
13: There's a yucky nappy on the baby.
1: Well, don't poo-poo the idea. What do you think?
2: Yeah, that's good. Yeah, it's all right.
1: Yeah.
14: What about this? I think this segment has the right formula.
1: Oh, that's not bad, but it's not about poo.
14: It's about babies, though.
1: Okay, all right.
2: Karen...
1: Okay. Okay, Karen's... Hello, Karen. Give us your sentence.
15: Hi, guys. The stars are shining brightly.
1: Lucky they're not planets, or I might see Uranus from here. You happy with that one, Brendan?
2: You know, it's not...
1: Was that... Will that pass?
2: Yeah, but...
1: Okay, great. Give me a ding. Give me a ding on that one, please. Oh, no, but... Thank you. Take
2: it's
1: a breath.
2: It's by and large for the whole segment.
1: I know. It's all going to be bot related. James, over to you.
16: The Nutcracker is here.
1: Hope you don't make a balls up of it. See, it's all below the waist, all my material.
14: That was good.
1: Thank you. Oh, there's another one. Jeanette. Let's go to Jeanette. Okay, over to you, Jeanette.
17: Hi, Amanda. It's Christmas is my favourite time of year.
1: You have to be careful of scammers because they might fleece Navidad. Brendan's laughed. Brendan laughed. That's my prize right there.
2: That is so
1: That's a
2: dreadful.
1: Double ding. Thank you, Ryan. Double ding. Thank you.
2: Okay. Do you want to take any more?
1: Oh, I'm exhausted. One more.
2: Katrina.
1: Okay, Katrina, over to you. What have you got for me?
11: I won my chess tournament.
1: Are you a child? That'll determine the answer I give here.
11: Say yes.
1: Yeah. Say yes. All right, so I won't say the one I was going to say, but you can now sell it at a pawn shop. I might say, I didn't even check with my mate. Thank you.
2: Katrina, are you...
1: Did I get away with that?
2: Abused by your parents?
1: Katrina, are you happy with that one?
11: We're fantastic. That's great.
1: Thank you.
2: Oh, Katrina suddenly aged.
1: Can I take a breath? I need to just...
2: Yeah.
1: I'm a boxer. I'm going back to my corner. We're going to take more.
2: No, why don't we just walk away?
1: No.
2: Like you walked away from your cross stitch.
1: No.
2: And the Kama Sutra.
1: We've got more. We're going to take more.
2: I wash my hands of this segment. If you...
1: With the Solvol, Jeffrey. That's not a pun, that's just aging.
2: It's just an ad from a bygone era.
10: This is Jam Nation.
0: With Brendan Jonesy Jones and Amanda Keller.

0: Around the York Peninsula on 1044. 5CS. Brendan Jonesy Jones.
1: And Amanda Keller.
2: Jam Nation.
3: We're brainstorming ideas to take to the Fruited Plains next year.
4: Brain hurts.
3: We've got Wednesday's Ideas Day. Thursday is Darts Day, and that's how they're selected. Today we have...
5: Oh!
6: Oh, no.
5: What is it? What is it?
6: Okay, two's Pun Hour.
5: Pun Hour? Oh,
3: which
4: that was
3: your
4: my suggestion,
3: idea.
4: And it seemed like it would be fun.
3: And it seems to suck to be
4: well,
3: you.
4: Well, you know, because, you're giving me no help.
3: Well, because firstly, A, I hate puns, and B, I hate puns. So why would I help you? I will just sit here and look out the window. Ryan, have the buzzer at the ready.
4: And the ding. I've had some good ones. I've had some good ones.
3: James has joined us.
4: Okay, James, give me a sentence.
7: Hey, Amanda, I'd like to buy some peanut butter.
4: It'll have to be crunchy because we don't listen to smooth. How about that? Okay, thank you. That's legit. Brendan, don't rub your face. This is hard.
3: Yeah,
4: hello,
3: yes.
4: Susie.
3: Imagine listening to it. Susie.
4: Give me a sentence, Susie.
8: I'm taking my son to the dentist.
4: Ah! Make sure it doesn't happen at 2:30. Come on, ding that one. Oh, Ryan.
9: I've heard it before.
4: Yeah. Oh, okay. Don't punch you in your molars.
3: Daniel has joined us.
4: Let's you don't wrap have, obviously don't have any wisdom teeth.
3: Okay, let's wrap it up.
4: Okay, Daniel, over to you.
10: My grandma never wins at bingo.
4: Does she go with two fat ladies?
3: Daniel,
4: do her legs go all the way up to 11? That's a ding.
3: Daniel, is this helping?
4: Is this
3: think?
4: Helping in any way? I've got your number. Something
10: and she's
4: like that.
10: Dead, so she's not lifting her legs up, I can tell you that much.
4: Or maybe she
3: so
4: is.
3: So, Daniel...
4: Daniel, she's pushing up the daisies.
3: Without beating around the bush and with all due respect to your late grandmother, do you think it should be coming to the Fruited Plains?
10: Yes.
4: Oh,
10: honestly, yes. Amanda's puns are what makes the show. Okay.
4: Daniel, I love you.
3: Nah! Go and rest your brain, friend.
0: Brendan Jonesy Jones
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3: Are you serious? 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
8: Morning, it's Brooke Seychelle with your 6 o'clock news. South Australia's state budget shows debt levels are set to reach $53 billion by mid-2030. It's off the back of two major metro projects, the South Road Tunnel and the new Women's and Children's Hospital. Premier Peter Malinauskas has told the ABC they've been restrained with their spending.
9: We are not increasing taxes or creating new taxes, just as we have committed throughout the life of this government.
8: $50 million Productivity Research Commission has been unveiled as the only new element in the state budget. Here on the York Peninsula, Yorktown is set to be one town to benefit from a $13.9 million investment into regional ambulance services, while $200 million has been set aside for the drought loan scheme. It's a warning for regional SA, with the member for Grey raising concerns about potential increases to private health costs. Tom Venning says thousands of residents across the electorate could face higher premiums, with some increases estimated at up to $800 a year. He's warned it could push more people into the public system, putting added strain on regional hospitals. Police have nabbed two drink drivers in Whyalla Norrie this week. The men, aged 42 and 32 years old, were stopped in the early hours of Wednesday morning on McDowell Stewart Avenue. They've been reported for drink driving and the 32-year-old is set to face court at a later date. And the Port Augusta Council is seeking community feedback as it updates its access and inclusion plan. The plan helps guide how the council supports people with disability to access and participate in community life. Residents, organisations and service providers are invited to share their views through an online survey on the council website, with feedback open until June 17.
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8: Morning, I'm Phoebe Humphrey.
10: Bondi terror attack hero Ahmed El Ahmed has been charged with assaulting his dad. The 44-year-old is accused of attacking his elderly father in his own home in March, allegedly putting him in a headlock. He's been charged with assault and stalking and will face a Sydney court next month. Barnaby Joyce has struggled to explain a key One Nation housing policy about whether migrants could be forced to sell their own homes. The high-profile MP initially told Sky News that was part of the party's policy, but then made an on-air backflip saying, no, it's actually not.
11: This policy is formative, but on further investigation and discussions with One Nation, no, we are not going to be kicking permanent residents out of their house.
10: Donald Trump has slammed a US House of Reps vote seeking to limit his war powers in Iran. The House passed a resolution aimed at halting further military action against Iran unless authorised by Congress. The US president says the move is unpatriotic. And it's been revealed Victorian taxpayers are funding weight loss drugs like Ozempic for prisoners.
7: 5CS, your sport now.
10: In sport, the Aussie cricketers have lost the one-day series against Pakistan, losing the third and deciding clash by 4 wickets. Our boys all out for just 157, batting first.
12: Again, a bit like the first game, I think we were just too many runs short and, it wasn't to be in the end.
10: Skipper Josh Inglis there on Fox. The Crows have held on to beat Geelong by just 1 point in Adelaide last night, Jordan Dawson kicking 3. And in NRL, Kieran Foran has guided the Sea Eagles to their 8th win from 10 games against the Rabbitohs. That's the latest news and sport.
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17: Partly cloudy with possible showers today. On the waters, westerly winds to 15 knots, seas around 1 metre. Top temps, Clare Valley 14, Port Pirie 16, Port Augusta, Whale at York Peninsula 17, Roxby Downs 18. If you're heading to Adelaide today, showers with a top of 17. Tomorrow, partly cloudy, top temps ranging from 15 in the Clare Valley to 18 in Port Augusta. 6 past 6 in Wallaroo, 11.
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17: Good morning and welcome to Friday. How good. How absolutely good. A long weekend ahead of us. And Crows fans, what a way to start a long weekend. Not even having to worry about the football after the Crows gave every single one of you heart palpitations last night. How was it in the emergency ward? Have you had to go because of the Crows result put you in the hospital? It was a nail biter. It was one for me to wake up to, check the scores and think, oh, I'm glad I'm not a Crows fan. Although, Port Adelaide have had some close games this season, except we've been on the losing end of them, so maybe I would prefer to be a Crows fan. I'd take their season over Port season so far. Either way, happy days, happy way to start the long weekend. Jordan Curtis is my name, this is The Big Breakfast, of course, and being a Friday, we catch up with our weekenders. That is, of course, John Letts, horse racing expert, gives us some tips ahead of the racing this weekend, and David Wilkes. That's after 7:30, and David Wilkes after 8 o'clock. Our resident fishing expert, commercial fisher in the Spencer Gulf, and he'll give us some fishing tips for the weekend ahead of us as well. Now that the weather is starting to clear up for the weekend as well, thankfully. So the long weekend might not be a write-off thanks to the rain and wind. Let's get into it. You're on The Big Breakfast.
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1: So on the text line, Lisa J of Goolwa Beach. She says, good afternoon, Chris. I hope your day is going well. She said, I was thinking about your intro for the Midweek Mind Games and thinking how funny it is that we all flock here every Wednesday for no other reason than to be

0: 16 past 6, you're on The Big Breakfast. Jordan Curtis with you this morning. And what better way to start a long weekend than talking about the budget? Yes, we just had the federal budget and we harped on that for a couple of weeks. And now it's time to harp on the South Australian budget. It's everyone's favourite thing to do, talking politics, talking budgets. $174 million over the next 4 years to abolish public school fees, and $15 million spent over the next 2 years to roll out community batteries. Hopefully that isn't just in metro areas, but it does go far wide into the regions as well. Seniors cards will become available to an additional 80,000 older South Australians from 1st of July, when it will become available to all residents aged 60 and over, regardless of how many hours they work. It will also be available to Aboriginal and Torres Strait Islander peoples aged 50 and over, costing $8.4 million over 4 years. So that's as far as cost of living relief goes. Sports, $100 million for a new state gymnastics centre. The state government love investing money into sports. Housing also considered a bit of a winner in the state budget. $1.3 billion for 2,000 rent-to-own homes, including on surplus Defence Force land. $500 million for housing fast track fund, and the same for an apartment fast track fund. $140 million to renovate 300 vacant housing trust homes, which are probably, I dare say, in desperate need of some renovations. And concessions worth $77 million over the next 5 years to waive stamp duty for downsizers. Now, this concept is about getting people who are up in age into a smaller home. I know it's hard letting go of the family home, but if you've got a lot of space that you're living in that you're not really using, and maybe another family with more people still living in that house could use, maybe the encouragement there is to make it easier, make it cheaper to sell up and buy something smaller. The challenge with this, of course, is then finding a house that's smaller. And they're also in hot demand. They're also quite expensive. And so I can understand the logic behind this, but there needs to be some big changes in the housing market to make it affordable, an affordable option for many. There's quite a lot to get into on the budget. No real big changes or losses or gains in infrastructure or health, really, or law and order or the arts. So we had some big gains in some spaces, some no gains in others, and then, of course, the losers being the public sector, losing 1,000 full-time jobs. So it's an interesting budget, one to talk about, and thankfully I don't need to talk about it for the next few days because we've got a long weekend ahead of us, and I'll save my voice on that regard, but definitely one to pick through if you're interested.
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3: 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Leslie's of Gawler, 100 Murray Street. One last time, tell them I got it at Leslie's.
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0: 24 past 6 on The Big Breakfast. Jordan Curtis on your radio today as we look forward to giving away $10,000. Got a lot of giveaways on the show recently, but this one is absolutely massive. Got 10,000 reasons to crank us up this morning, starting with $10,000 cash with our 10K cash tracks. All you need to do is listen out for a song of my choosing. I have a lot of power in this space. A song of my choosing. In fact, I'm going to say, let's go Fleetwood Mac, Go Your Own Way. Because you could really go your own way, whichever way you want, with $10,000. Yesterday we had Paul in Whyalla. He reckons he's going to take his wife to Tasmania. His first time going to Tassie if he wins to the $10,000. Imagine what you could be doing with $10,000. Just keep an ear out for Fleetwood Mac, Go Your Own Way. It's coming up after the 6:30 news. That's my little hint from me to you. This is all thanks to Patterson Conveyancing, local legal loyal, Forsyth Street, Whyalla. And all you need to do to lock in your chance to win this $10,000, if you call in 8004-8133. 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

0: 28 past 6 on the Big Breakfast. Jordan Curtis with you today. After 6:30, of course, we're toasting a double shot. Two songs, one common theme. But we've also got our 10K cash track up for grabs. All you need to do is call in first, and you're in the running to win $10,000. When you hear a song of my choosing, and the song that I've chosen this morning is Fleetwood Mac, Go Your Own Way. I'll give you a hint. It is coming right up after the 6:30 news. So make sure you're ready to go. As soon as you hear that song, call in. If you're the first, you are in the running. Cash Track's coming up after 6:30, as well as our Toast or Double Shot.
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5: Brooke Seychelle with your local news. Well, state debt will hit $53.6 billion within 4 years. That's one of the headlines from yesterday's state budget, which funds Labor's election promises with no major surprises. Treasurer Tom Koutsantonis says debt will start to reduce once major projects such as South Road and the new Women's Children's Hospital come to completion.
6: The investments we're making is productive infrastructure. So I'm not borrowing money to pay for the wages of our health officials. We're borrowing money to invest into productive infrastructure that's going to grow the economy.
5: That's thanks to the ABC. Regionally, there's $16 million to expand PATS, $17.2 million for additional responses to bushfires, storms and floods, and $200 million for the drought loan scheme in the Upper North. A 66-year-old woman remains in hospital fighting for life after a horror head-on collision near Clare. Two cars collided on the Horrocks Highway at Stanley Flat yesterday morning. Major Crash is investigating the cause of the accident. The highway has since reopened. Notorious SA pedophile and former magistrate Peter Liddy was released from prison yesterday. The 82-year-old was jailed in 2001 for sexual offending against four children between 1983 and 1986. Attorney General Kyan Mayer says community safety is paramount.
7: We've lodged an application for an indefinite detention order. There are medical reports that will be presented to the Supreme Court to see if he can control or is willing and able to control his sexual instincts. If not, he will go back into jail for the rest of his life.
5: It follows reports of flyers circulating throughout the York Peninsula warning of his release. And an online survey is now open as the Port Augusta City Council reviews its access and inclusion plan. The community is being encouraged to have a say on how the council services, facilities and events can remain welcoming and accessible for everyone. Feedback will help shape future priorities, with responses remaining confidential. Submissions are open on the council website until June 17.
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8: Morning, I'm Phoebe Humphrey. Dodgy NDIS providers will no longer be able to underpay staff after the Fair Work Commission closed a loophole. Under the old rules, workers were able to be paid less than the rebates refunded by the scheme. The man who tackled one of the Bondi gunmen is accused of assaulting his father. Ahmed Al Ahmed has been charged with attacking his dad in his own home in March, allegedly putting him in a headlock. The 44-year-old will face court in Sydney next month. The federal government's anti-slavery Kerry Sarr says a new Trump tariff set to be put on Australia is a distraction from human rights issues. The US is seeking to impose a 12.5% tariff on Australia and dozens of other countries, accusing them of using unfair trade practices, including modern slavery. Commissioner Chris Evans says the Trump administration is not genuinely concerned about worker rights, and this is a weaponization of trade measures. And a miracle tale of survival with a Nepalese climbing guide found alive after spending 6 days missing on Mount Everest.
1: 5CS, your sport now.
8: In sport, a thrilling finish at the Adelaide Oval last night with the Crows beating the Cats by just 1 point. Adelaide holding on late as Geelong kicked the last 3 goals of the game. Veteran Taylor Walker stoked with the result.
9: For our boys to be able to start the game really well and then just chip away, it's just one of those games you got to keep chipping away at, and all's well and good to get the 4 points.
8: They're on 7. And Kieran Foran has won his first game as official coach of Manly, the Sea Eagles beating the Rabbitohs 28-14. To move to third on the NRL table. That's the latest news and sport.
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1: 5CS weather.
0: Partly cloudy with possible showers today. On the waters, westerly winds to 15 knots, seas around 1 metre. Top temps, Clare Valley 14, Port Pirie 16, Port Augusta, Whale at York Peninsula 17, Roxby Downs 18. If you're heading to Adelaide today, showers with a top of 17. Tomorrow, partly cloudy, top temps ranging from 15 in the Clare Valley to 18 in Port Augusta. 25-7 in Kadena, 6.
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0: Good morning and welcome to the program. Jordan Curtis with you today as we look ahead to a long weekend. How good is that? 3 days off? I say that, but I'm also doing the sideline view tomorrow, so still, I'm just happy to have a normal weekend and 2 days off. And big shout out to everyone who's going to be working those casual jobs, getting those penalty rates over the next few days. Thank you very much for making yourself available, earning those penalty rates, and making sure that if I want to go have a coffee somewhere, I can do just that. Coming your way, Toastal Double Shot, 2 songs with a common theme, but before we get there, we are adding someone to our 10K cash tracks list. Someone is going to be in the running to win $10,000, and that person is going to call in when they hear Fleetwood Mac's Go Your Own Way, because what better way to go your own way than adding $10,000 to your bank balance? Thanks to Patterson Conveyancing, local, legal, loyal, Forsyth Street, Whyalla. So when you hear this particular song, Go Your Own Way, Fleetwood Mac, call in on 8004 8133, and you're in the running if you're the first one.

0: 20-7 on the Big Breakfast. Jordan Curtis with you this morning. Going to see a top temp of 14 in Clare, but it's currently 2 degrees. Very chilly start to the day. I think it's time to get the puffer jackets out. And we've got Teresa on the line. You're the first one to call in with our 10K Cash Tracks track. That's a mouthful to say. With Go Your Own Way by Fleetwood Mac. Congratulations, you're in the running.
1: Thank you.
0: So what would you do with $10,000?
1: Head off to Townsville, going to see the grandkids.
0: All right, so that is a big journey. Townsville's... you don't really think about how big Queensland is until you decide to go there, and it's just... it's no easy place to get to, Townsville.
1: Yeah, that's right.
0: So how long has it been since you've seen the grandkids?
1: About 8 months.
0: 8 months? That's
1: too long.
0: Too long. So hopefully you pick up the 10K, and that goes a long way to your travels. Teresa, congratulations.
1: Thank you.
0: It's time to toast the double shot. Two songs with a common theme.
2: 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Toast to a double shot.
0: Today's toast to a double shot dedicated to World Environment Day. The planet doesn't argue, it doesn't negotiate, it sends us signals. Rising seas, raging wildfires, heat waves, melting glaciers. So says the United Nations and their environment program. They want the world to know that we need to look after the environment so it looks after us. And unfortunately, we've still got a long way to go to deal with climate change and all the unfortunate impacts that it has on our world. Little by little, we make a difference. We just need all the governments of the world to really pick up their game as well. So it's hard to believe how much of a struggle it is to tell people that the one and only planet that we have to live on needs to be looked after, even if it jeopardizes commercial gain, you know, financial gain. If the planet doesn't survive, where are we going to get our commercial gain from then? So it's a really weird one. But we were expected to have El Nino, a warmer, drier winter. Hasn't quite started off that way, but either way, maybe in a few weeks' time or in a couple months' time, we'll be asking ourselves, have you ever seen the rain? It might have been too long. It's one of the impacts on the environment when climate change gets out of whack. Lack of rain, lack of rainfall. Green's Clearwater Revival. Don't

Today's toast to a double shot dedicated to World Environment Day. It's a world call to action, essentially, to do a little bit more on the environment, just to make sure that the world that we're living in just survives a few more generations, because at the rate that we're going at the moment, it's not going to be the most livable planet for the longest of times, and that is just a sad concept. It may not be my lifetime, may not be your children's or grandchildren's lifetime, but somewhere along the line, Earth will get its own back. Hey, we got a lovely planet. We got a fantastic planet. We got so many wonders and spectacles to see. And that's, I guess, what the push is for. Just protect the planet as best we can for future generations to enjoy it in all its wonder. Because we do have a world of our own. We're going all the way back to the Seekers. A big old throwback for our second toast this morning.

0: 8 away from 7 on the Big Breakfast. Jordan Curtis with you this morning and hopping off my soapbox. Sorry to talk about World Environment Day so much, but blame the UN for scheduling it. Care about the planet. Hey, coming up after 7, let's talk about something that got hearts pumping last night. The Adelaide Crows, 1-point win over Geelong. It's coming your way after the news.
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0: A minute away from 7, you're on The Big Breakfast. Jordan Curtis with you today. Coming up after the news, I do want to talk about the Crows, the footy last night, the heart-pumping result, 1 point in it. You hate to see it when you're a losing side, but you love to see it when you're a winning side, but also you kind of hate to see it when you're the winning side because it's too stressful. More on that coming up after 7.
1: 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At 5CS, we know better. It's why we're keeping news right here. Sure, we'll bring you updates from around the world, the country and the state. We'll also keep you in the loop with what's happening with the Port Pirie Council, the latest along the Copper Coast and across the Clare Valley and surrounds. Local, trusted, free and in real time. 5CS, local news first.

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4: Hey, it's Brooke Seychelle with your local news. A major highway in the state's mid-north has reopened after a crash at Stanley Flat. Police say a 66-year-old woman from Clare has been flown to Adelaide in a critical condition after a two-car crash just after 9:30 yesterday morning. A 26-year-old woman from Whyalla Stewart suffered only minor injuries in the smash, which is under investigation. A $50 million Productivity Research Commission has been unveiled as the only new element in the state budget. Debt levels are set to reach $53 billion by mid-2030, mostly off the back of two major metro projects. There's also money for childcare, social housing, environmental emergencies and ambulance services in Yorktown. Premier Peter Malinauskas tells the ABC the focus is on growth, infrastructure and frontline services while maintaining budget surpluses.
5: We are not increasing taxes or creating new taxes, just as we have committed throughout the life of this government.
4: Meanwhile, the member for Grey says regional South Aussies could be hit hard by changes to private health insurance rebates. Tom Venning claims some older residents may face premium increases of up to $800 a year. He says any drop in private cover would likely flow through to public hospitals already under pressure across regional areas. Two men have been reported for drink driving in Whyalla Norrie. Police stopping two vehicles on McDowell Stewart Avenue just after midnight on Wednesday. A 42-year-old local man was hit with an expiation notice, while a 32-year-old Whyalla man allegedly blew nearly double the legal limit and will front court at a later date. And a new statue honouring one of Australia's most influential Aboriginal leaders has been unveiled in Adelaide. Dr. Loita O'Donoghue, originally from the APY lands, is being recognised at Elder Park for her lifelong work improving outcomes for Indigenous Australians. The bronze statue was created by South Australian artist Robert Hannaford. It's the first in a series of monuments celebrating prominent Aboriginal Australians.
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6: Morning, I'm Phoebe Humphrey. The first of Labor's major tax reforms have passed the lower house, but a showdown is now looming in the Senate. The Coalition and One Nation both oppose the bill, which includes changes to capital gains tax and negative gearing. ALP President Wayne Swan telling Nine these changes are not controversial.
7: They're sensible and measured reforms, but we've got to get cracking on this. It's not as if we haven't been here before. These reforms have been debated for years and years.
6: Unions have welcomed the closing of a loophole that'll stop dodgy NDIS providers from underpaying their staff. Under the old rules, disability support workers could be paid less than the rebates refunded by the scheme. Angus McFarlane from the Australian Services Union says this will put thousands back in members' pockets.
8: About 30,000 workers, we estimate, in the NDIS will be up to $16,000 a year better off.
6: And prominent Australian aviation expert Geoffrey Thomas has died. The founder and editor-in-chief of AirlineRatings.com passed away earlier this week.
3: 5CS, your sport now.
6: In sport, Pakistan has won the one-day series against Australia, taking out the third and deciding clash by 4 wickets. The Aussies were all out for just 157, batting first, with the home side chasing down a target with 49 balls to spare. Skipper Josh Inglis is taking the positives out of the series.
9: Some young, inexperienced guys in that changing room, so I think it's great learning for them.
6: That's on Fox. And Polish world number 114, Maja Felinska, has made French Open history after becoming the first qualifier to make it all the way to the final. That's the latest news and sport.
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13: 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One man, one go. So it is a new Queen album anyway. One mission,
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15: Partly cloudy with possible showers today. On the waters, westerly winds to 15 knots, seas around 1 metre. Top temps, Clare Valley 14, Port Pirie 16, Port Augusta, Whale at York Peninsula 17, Roxby Downs 18. If you're heading to Adelaide today, showers with a top of 17. Tomorrow, partly cloudy, top temps ranging from 15 in the Clare Valley to 18 in Port Augusta. 7:06 in Ardrossan, 6.
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15: Jordan Curtis with you this morning into the next hour of the program. And while we are looking forward to a long weekend, it does mean that we've got some more football on the way, including the big freeze on Monday for the King's birthday. Neil Danaher, of course, passing away just a few weeks ago, making this one a bit more of a solemn event. There was a big freeze event as well, Adelaide Oval last night for the Adelaide Crows. It's great to see how much of the football community does get behind raising funds and attention on motor neuron disease. We'll talk about the footy results from last night coming your way next, as it was a big one for the Crowies, a big scalp. Second loss for Geelong at Adelaide Oval. It's not been their year this year in Adelaide. Sorry to Geelong fans that made the journey. I will get to that next.
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10 past 7, you're on The Big Breakfast with Jordan Curtis, 12 in Redhill, a top of 15. And Crows fans probably waking up with a bit of a hangover this morning, not because they had anything to drink last night, but keeping yourself in a perpetual state of stress takes a toll on the body. And when you spend a game of AFL football where there's not much in it, and Geelong could easily have kicked ahead if they had kicked straight and hadn't sprayed so many shots on goal, well, then we could be having a very, very, very different story. I think it was Jack Martin with that first free kick of the game with Wayne Miller holding his Guernsey, spraying a shot on goal. That could have been it. That could have been the difference. But in the end, the Crows win out by a single point. And my twin brother, he is a massive Crows fan. I went with him to that showdown a few weeks back. And he had to leave the stadium. He had to leave Adelaide Oval because he couldn't handle the stress when Wayne Miller's goal was overturned in ridiculous fashion. And so he wasn't there for when the Crows got that incredible goal at the end to win by 1 point. So I was a Port fan. I stayed for the whole thing. And I was sweating bullets as well. So I can only imagine it was the same for Geelong fans as well last night. Just a point in it in the end. Darcy Fogarty thinking he's kicked the goal, possibly the match-sealing goal, at least a goal that makes things a little bit more difficult for Geelong to come back with 3 minutes left on the clock. Arc review. Hey, actually, that's just slightly touched the post. We're bringing it back. It was a handy point. You can't deny it. It was a very handy point. In the end, the Crows holding on for dear life. There's a mark in the back lines in the dying minute of the game, which was essential for the Crows' win as well. So I can only, congratulations on the stress. It's another one. The Crows have had a couple of those this season. I think they beat St Kilda by a point. They beat Port Adelaide by a point. Now they're beating Geelong by a point in front of their home crowd. Why do the Crows hate their fans so much? Why can't they just have a belting win once in a while like they did against North Melbourne? Just to make it absolutely clear and sure that there is no chance of a loss. Just get the stress out of the game. At some point, you got to do your fans a favour for their heart health, for their brains, whatever motivation you need. Just get a solid win on the board. But no, it's a huge game from Jordan Dawson. As always, he's been a huge leader for the club. Tex Walker coming back from injury as well, slotting a couple of goals. Very important for him and not bad. I thought when he did his injury in the showdown, I thought it was probably going to be season done. It would be very hard to come back from that. He goes to the Sandford, kicks 5 goals, come back to the AFL, kicks 2 crucial goals. Is Tex going to go on again in 2027? I guess we'll have to wait and see. No, I'm kind of jealous. As a Port Adelaide fan, I would like Port Adelaide to be on the winning end of these close games that the Crows seem to be on the winning end of. But I do feel for all the Crows fans that have had to really bite their nails to get through these games. I'm pretty sure my brother went last night. He probably left the ground early again because of the stress.

0: 16 past 7 on the Big Breakfast with Jordan Curtis, and I know the Crows fans are still in recovery mode this morning, if you've even woken up after what was a very stressful night. I hate Thursday night football. I hate it so much. You're staying up late watching the game and you have to go to work the next day, and if you've stayed up and either your team's lost, it's not really worth it. Your team's won, you've got the... either way, it's hard to get to sleep after a game like that. But we'll move on. Congratulations, Crows fans. And congratulations to the Clare Hospital. It was an election promise from the state government, but in the state budget they did confirm it. $22 million for a new emergency department at the Clare Hospital, including $12 million beyond the forward estimates. So they are looking to spend a fair bit of money on that. It is a piece of infrastructure, the Clare Hospital and the emergency department, that is probably in desperate need of updating. And there will be, no doubt, a lot of people happy to hear that. And a lot of hospitals that probably say, hey, how about when's our turn? We also need huge updates and upgrades to our hospital facilities, because in the regions, the work never ends. The hospitals haven't quite had the same tender love and care that the metro hospitals have, and always would be in use of a few extra $1 million for upgrades. Yorktown will be getting a slice of the pie of the $13.9 million for a new and expanded ambulance service. That also includes Millicent, Barmara and Sejuna, but Yorktown in particular, an interesting one there on the YP. And a big one for regional patients as well, with $16 million confirmed over 4 years to expand the patient assistance transport scheme for regional patients. So that one, as travel costs get more and more expensive and having to go to Adelaide to receive treatment, it is a huge one, a huge program there that you want to make sure that it stays up to date with inflation and fuel costs and hotel stays and all the likes like that. So great to see extra money put towards that and set in stone in this state budget as well, which, as we know, they'll have no problem getting through the lower house, and through the upper house it might be a bit of a debate somewhat with One Nation representatives and a handful of Liberal representatives as well, and a couple of Greens in there in the mix too. So a bit of debate to be going on, but I'm sure Labor will put their case forward on this state budget, and I don't think we'll see as much argument as we have in the federal side.
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0: 21 past 7 on the Big Breakfast. Jordan Curtis with you today. It's 13 in Moonta, a top of 16. And coming your way next, we're going to have a look at this day throughout history.
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0: 25 past 7 on the Big Breakfast. Jordan Curtis with you this morning. Let's have a look at this day throughout history.
1: Any boss who sacks anyone.
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3: Moments that shaped history on the Big Breakfast.
0: On this day back in 1783, the first public demonstration of a hot air balloon flight took place in France. Wouldn't catch me dead ever trying out a new flying machine for the first time. The 10-minute flight was taken between the Montgolfier brothers Joseph and Jacques. David Bowie, under his real name, David Jones, released his first single, Liza Jane, in 1964. Wasn't a huge hit and eventually did come up with the stage name David Bowie. Had a much bigger career from then on. Alice Cooper's pet boa constrictor passed away after being bitten by a rat in 1977. That's not usually the way of the animal kingdom. I think they got that a little bit topsy-turvy, but sad day for Alice Cooper, I'm sure. And Apple II, the world's first personal computer, went on sale in the US on this day in 1977. That's what happened on this day throughout the years.
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0: 29 past 7, you're on The Big Breakfast. Jordan Curtis is my name, and I am, of course, with you all the way until 9 o'clock this morning, and then a little bit longer tomorrow as well, 9 to 11 for the sideline view. We get to that when we get to that. Coming up after 7:30, John Letts, racing expert, twice Melbourne Cup winner, joins me to talk about the racing this weekend.
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8: Hey, it's Brooke Seychelle with your local news. A Clare woman's been critically injured in a two-car smash on the Horrocks Highway at Stanley Flat yesterday morning. The 66-year-old has been flown to Adelaide for treatment, while a 26-year-old Wyala Stewart woman suffered only minor injuries in the smash. It's being investigated by a major crash, the road reopening yesterday evening. The only new element in yesterday's state budget is a $50 million Productivity Research Commission. The budget delivering on state election commitments, including stamp duty relief for downsizers. But debt levels are set to reach $53 billion by mid-2030. Treasurer Tom Koutsantonis says investment in our freight corridor is vital for the future.
9: 77% of all of our freight in the state moves on roads. So that investment actually grows the value of the South Australian economy, which is why you see those shrinking debt-to-revenue ratios, which makes the debt more affordable. Remembering, our revenue is not static. Our revenues grow.
8: That's thanks to the ABC. Yorktown is one town set to benefit from a nearly $14 million investment into additional ambulance services, while $16 million will expand the patient assistance transport scheme over the next 4 years. SA paedophile Peter Liddy has walked out of prison into home detention. The former magistrate was jailed in 2001 for sexual offending against children in the 80s. Attorney General Kaya Mayer has told the ABC they're taking his release seriously.
10: In addition to that indefinite detention order that we've sought, we applied for and were successful with an interim supervision order. So what that means is upon release there will be strict conditions like electronic monitoring, like no access to the internet, no communication with children.
8: Earlier this week, flyers were reportedly circulating throughout the York Peninsula warning of his release. And one of South Australia's most respected Aboriginal leaders has been honoured with a new statue in Adelaide. Dr. Loita O'Donoghue's legacy is now being recognised at Elder Park, highlighting her impact on Indigenous affairs nationwide. The statue is part of a broader plan to celebrate Aboriginal leaders in the state. It was unveiled this week in front of community, family and dignitaries. Making news around the state this morning, there's been a drugs bust in the Fleurieu Peninsula. Police have charged a man and a woman from Selix Beach with trafficking offences after allegedly finding cocaine, meth, steroids and close to $40,000 in cash during a search of a property. The 30-year-old man and 27-year-old woman charged with a raft of offences. And in sport, a cliffhanger at Adelaide Oval with the Crows holding off the Cats by 1 point. The Crows led at every change with Tex Walker celebrating his 300th goal at Adelaide Oval, telling Seven their fast start set the tone.
11: For our boys to be able to start the game really well and then just chip away. It's just one of those games you got to keep chipping away at, and you know, you win by a point. So all's well and good to get the 4 points.
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12: Morning, I'm Phoebe Humphrey. Bondi terror attack hero Ahmed Al Ahmed will face court next month, charged with assaulting his dad. It's alleged the assault happened at his Sydney home back in March, with the 44-year-old accused of putting his father in a headlock. Senior ministers are making no apologies after revelations more than 51,000 non-citizens accessed the taxpayer-funded 5% home deposit scheme. Liberal frontbencher Andrew Bragg says only citizens should have access to it, but Mark Butler's told Seven permanent residents pay their way too.
13: They're building careers, they're building businesses, they're having children, and we want them to enjoy the full Australian dream, which includes getting into housing.
12: And Donald Trump has dismissed a House of Representatives vote seeking to limit his war powers in Iran as meaningless. It comes as Iran's supreme leader claims his country's enemies have suffered a decisive blow through military clashes and domestic unrest. Meantime, Hezbollah says it didn't agree to a ceasefire with Israel and has launched a number of rockets towards IDF soldiers in Lebanon. On.
1: 5CS, your sport now.
12: In sport, a resilient Crows have upset premiership contenders Geelong by just 1 point in Adelaide. The Cats kicked the last three goals in the tight finish. Adelaide coach Matthew Nicks says it took something special to hang on.
14: For me, it's more about the way we did it, the way we got it done. I thought, you know, deep down, I just know how good we are. And it's hard sometimes to sort of walk in here and talk to that, but I will today. The boys executed under immense pressure.
12: And Manly has jumped to third on the NRL table with a 28-14 win over South Sydney last night to kick off round 14. That's the latest news and sport.
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16: So this week, five pubs are getting $5,000 each. We're about to give a pub the good news, the Unity Hall Hotel. Jack, you're getting $5,000.
17: Are you serious? Thank you so much, mate. That's absolutely unreal.
16: It's a great pub. You need our help. So, Jack, you look very young. How old are you to be running a pub?
17: Mate, I'm 25.
16: This is a lot to take on. Now, what are the specials at the moment? What do you recommend, Jack, from the menu?
17: So we do a beautiful katsu schnitzel with Japanese curry sauce.
16: Do you have me a katsu sauce? You should have that on tap. I love katsu sauce.
17: I've been known to get it with a fish and chips sometimes.
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0: Partly cloudy with possible showers today. On the waters, westerly winds to 15 knots, seas around 1 metre. Top temps, Clare Valley 14, Port Pirie 16, Port Augusta, Whale at York Peninsula 17, Roxby Downs 18. If you're heading to Adelaide today, showers with a top of 17. Tomorrow, partly cloudy, top temps ranging from 15 in the Clare Valley to 18 in Port Augusta. 24-8 in Gladstone, 11.
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0: Jordan Curtis with you this morning as we get into the second half of the program for this Friday ahead of a long weekend. I know I can't wait either. I have absolutely no plans. I think either I'm just going to watch a bunch of movies. I don't know, maybe bake something. I like to get in the kitchen, like to do something. Maybe read a book. In the middle of reading a book at the moment. Either way, I'm not going to be running around. I'm not going to be blowing a whistle. I'm going to be doing a little bit of radio. But I'm just looking forward to relaxing as much as my dog will let me over the next few days. But before then, we've got another 90 minutes of the Big Breakfast to get through. And to get us through this particular section of the show, John Letts, our racing expert, joins me next to give us the tips on the horse racing this weekend.
1: It's another serving of the Big Breakfast with Jordan Curtis on 5CS and 5AU. Better music and more of it.

0: It's the Big Breakfast. Jordan Curtis with you this morning, and we've got John Letts, our racing expert, with us today. How are you, John?
1: Yeah, I'm good, thanks, Jordan. It's been a pretty rough sort of week in the latter part of it, hasn't it? Because we've got the footy, and races were called off at Balaclava on Wednesday. And have you had much up around your way? Because Port Augusta's on Sunday.
0: Yeah, definitely quite a lot of wild weather to contend with. Hopefully Sunday is a bit more mild and they don't need to make any changes to the race meet. But now the weather this week has been a little bit crazy.
1: Yeah, it has. And we were supposed to get that storm, but well, I'm at Morford. Well, we didn't get much of that storm, but looking at the seafront, wow, they copped it down there, didn't they?
0: Oh, yeah.
1: Yep. Anyway, we'll get away with Morphville, and we'll get there before the rain gets here.
0: Hopefully.
1: Okay. Yeah. Race one, I like number one, Port Arlington, to beat two, Brewster Buck, and for third, I put in Crude Awakening, number six. It's 1-2-6 in race one at Morphville Saturday. Race two, number six, Navy Rock, to beat number seven, Power Dancer. For third, I put in 11, Australia Forever. And I threw in number 12 in your first boards, Kayla Cruisin. That's 6, 7, 11, and 12 in race two. Some races with four, I put tips in air because there's some of the horses I've heard that weren't going to run in these races. So we'll just throw in the extra one in a couple of races. Race three, I like one, Jimeno, to beat number two, Leroux. And for third, number three, Snapshot. I put in number five, Stylish Slipper, in as your swinger there. So it's 1, 2, 3, 5 in race three. Race four, number one, Tessalore. He's also in Melbourne to beat two, Kirkston Blue, and for third, number three, Woods. 1, 2, 3 in race four. Race five, number two, Super Alana, to beat three, Deep Float Diva. Third, number four, Halliwell. That's race five, 2, 3, 4. Race six, number one, Synchro, to beat five, Nissus. The third, number eight, See You Later, Baby. That's in race six, 1, 5, 8. Race seven, number one, I Catch 'Em Fox, to beat three, Yam. For third, Yam's also in Melbourne. The third, I put in number 12, Braid Star. So it's 1, 3, 12 in race seven. Race eight, number two, Storm Agedon, to beat six, Ying Chia. For third, number 10, Metrical. And for fourth, I put in number 11, Bouncing Beyond, as your swinger bet. That's 2, 6, 10, and 11 in race 8. Now, last race at Morphville, race 9, number 2, Kalasek, to beat 7, Heaven Rocks, for third. Number 9, Here Comes Hogan, 2, 7, 9 in the last at Morphetville.
0: No worries. We'll take a quick break. We're chatting with John Letts, our racing expert, twice Melbourne Cup winner himself. And we'll get his racing tips for Victoria coming your way next.
2: From the Flinders Ranges to the Clare Valley, The Big Breakfast with Jordan Curtis on 5CS and 5AU. 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

0: It's the Big Breakfast. Jordan Curtis with you this morning. We're chatting with John Lance, our racing expert. Just gone through the racing at Morphettville. Where to next, John?
1: Okay, we shoot over to Flemington. Race one, number one, Divine Dot. I think will win again to beat three, Vegan Dixon, and for two, the third, number two, Resonant. That's 1-3-2 in race run at Flemington. Race two, number six, Nobler, to beat number nine, Moments, and third for 13, Mattia. That's 6-9-13 in race two. Race three, number eight, G7, to beat five, Our Chief, and for third, number one, Flying Dun. So it's 8-5-1 in race three. Race four, number three, Wise In-Law, to beat five, On the Hill. For third, I put in number six, Snelly Gaster, 3-5-6 in race four. Race five, number two, Duchess Zoo, to beat three, Stylish, and for third, I put in number four, First Chorus, 2-3-4 in race five. Race six, number four, Eliu, to beat nine, Spione. For third, I put in number 10, Kappa 39. I reckon this horse was raced after Warwick Kappa that was named after Warwick Kappa. Kappa 39. I was going to check out his number before I came on here.
0: I don't know if I want any association with Warwick Kappa, but...
1: I don't think so. I feel sorry for the horse. Yeah, anyway, four LEU to beat nine Spione for third, number 10, Kappa 39. Okay, that's race six, number 10. Race seven, 10 Chocolates to beat 13 Brave Miss for third, number five, Brave Soul. 10-13-5 in race seven. Race eight, number one, Azazel to beat 13 Rocket, and for third, Seriously Hot, number three, 1-13-3. I found that a very, very hard race, that race. And into the last, number eight, Steel Move to beat 14 Zarpo, and for third, I put in 16 Silver Magnet. That's 8-14-16. Now, gamble responsibly, because we do see a lot of people going gambling unresponsibly, don't we, Jordan? And, you know, it can soon mount up if you start losing and you chase your winnings. Well, that's where you get into the problems, I think.
0: Yep, definitely. It is a problem. It's an addiction. It's labelled as such for a reason. Now, well, John, we are out of time, so we'll leave it there. Thanks for chatting this morning. We'll chat next week.
1: Speak to you next week.
0: We'll do. That was John Lantz, our racing expert on The Big Breakfast.
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0: 7 to 8 on the Big Breakfast with Jordan Curtis. Let's say happy birthday. Happy birthday if you are celebrating today. You share your birthday with Kenny G, the saxophonist, born in America on this day in 1956. Also, Ross Noble, born in England, 1976. He's, of course, going to be in the Upper Spencer Gulf next week, I believe, with his comedy road show. And that is the birthday shout-out.
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0: 3 away from 8 on The Big Breakfast. Jordan Curtis with you today. After 8 o'clock, we're going to catch up with David Wilkes, our resident fishing expert, as the weekend weather looks fine enough to get out there and catch something. That's coming your way after the news.
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2: Hey, it's Brooke Seychell with your local news. A 66-year-old woman remains in hospital fighting for life after a horror head-on collision near Clare. Two cars collided on the Horrocks Highway at Stanley Flat yesterday morning. Major Crash is investigating the cause of the accident and the highway has since reopened. South Australia's state budget shows debt levels are set to reach $53 billion by mid-2030. It's off the back of two major metro projects, but Premier Peter Malinauskas tells the ABC they've been restrained with their spending.
3: We are not increasing taxes or creating new taxes, just as we have committed throughout the life of this government.
2: A $50 million productivity research commission has been unveiled as the only new element in the state budget. Here on the York Peninsula, Yorktown is said to be one town to benefit from a $13.9 million investment into regional ambulance services, while $200 million has been set aside for the drought loan scheme. Meanwhile, it's a warning for regional SA, with the member for Grey raising concerns about potential increases to private health costs. Tom Venning says thousands of residents across the electorate could face higher premiums, with some increases estimated at up to $800 a year. He's warned it could push more people into the public system, putting added strain on regional hospitals. Police have nabbed two drink drivers in Wyalanori this week. The men, aged 42 and 32 years old, were stopped in the early hours of Wednesday morning on McDowell Stewart Avenue. They've been reported for drink driving, with the 32-year-old set to face court at a later date. And the Port Augusta Council is seeking community feedback as it updates its access and inclusion plan. The plan helps guide how the council supports people with disability to access and participate in the community. Residents, organisations and service providers are invited to share their views through an online survey on the council website, with feedback open until June 17.
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4: Morning, I'm Phoebe Humphrey. Unions say disability support workers could be thousands better off after an NDIS loophole was closed. Under the old rules, some providers were paying their staff less than the rebates refunded by the scheme. Angus McFarlane from the Australian Services Union says around 10% were doing the wrong thing.
5: That, of course, means, 90% were doing the right thing in terms of these things, but 10% is unacceptable, and that's about 30,000 workers.
4: Bondi terror attack hero Ahmed Al Ahmed has been charged with assaulting his dad. The 44-year-old is accused of attacking his elderly father in his own home in March, allegedly putting him in a headlock. He'll face court in Sydney next month. It's been revealed Victorian taxpayers are funding weight loss drugs like Ozempic for prisoners. The Department of Justice says it's only prescribed when there's a clear benefit. And the days of a 9-to-5 could be no longer in the not-so-distant future. A new report by the International Workplace Group found workers say the traditional hours could be dead by 2050.
1: 5CS, your sport now.
4: In sport, the Aussie cricketers have lost to Pakistan by 4 wickets in this morning's third and deciding one-day clash. The home side chasing down a target 158 with 49 balls remaining. Aussie skipper Josh Inglis happy with how they defended a small total despite the result.
6: I thought the bowlers and the fielding group in particular, we did a great effort there to put us in a position to potentially win the game, but it wasn't to be.
4: They're on Fox. And the Crows have held on to beat Geelong in a one-point thriller to open in round 13 of the AFL last night. That's the latest news and sport.
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9: Partly cloudy with possible showers today. On the waters, westerly winds to 15 knots, seas around 1 metre. Top temps, Clare Valley 14, Port Pirie 16, Port Augusta, Whale at York Peninsula 17, Roxby Downs 18. If you're heading to Adelaide today, showers with a top of 17. Tomorrow, partly cloudy, top temps ranging from 15 in the Clare Valley to 18 in Port Augusta. 8:05 in Blyth, 2.
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9: Into the final hour of the Big Breakfast. Jordan Curtis with you this morning. And we are so close now to that long weekend. I can almost taste it. And what does it taste like? Well, it tastes like having a bit more time to get into the kitchen and do something tasty. Make some desserts. I don't know. The world's your oyster on a long weekend. You have an extra day to clean the house. That's always fun and exciting. Something I'm sure many of us will be doing. But just watching a movie, reading a book, enjoying the nice weather that we are going to be getting this weekend. In fact, so nice that you might be able to go out fishing, which is where our resident fishing expert David Wilkes steps in and quite literally steps into the studio, joins us next to talk fishing.

0: It's the Big Breakfast, Jordan Curtis with you this morning. The weather has been atrocious all week, but it looks like it might be clearing up this weekend, and you might want to get out there and catch some fish. I'm joined by David Wilkes, our resident fishing expert, commercial fisher in the Spencer Gulf, thanks to ST Caputo's and Sons, 75 years in seafood in the Spencer Gulf. Wilksy, how are you?
1: I'm going good, Jordan. How are you?
0: Yeah, not too bad. And your week been a little bit more relaxed, a little bit more working on the boat at home rather than out in the waters this week?
1: Yeah, in the shed with the fire, watching reruns of the footy, mending a few nets and fixing a few boats.
0: You've had a few good reruns of the footy to watch, being a Carlton fan the last couple of weeks.
1: Oh, I'm up and about, mate. You got no idea. Yeah, I got cramped the other night. I was celebrating that hard, so yeah, that's something different.
0: Well, I'm glad when Port Adelaide lost to Carlton, I think, I don't know what happened. We didn't talk about it at all. We managed to avoid the conversation.
1: I think you managed to, and it just slipped my mind because I had so much on. But yeah, we'll address that at some point. Don't worry. I've got it in the memory bank, mate.
0: So what's been happening?
1: Not much. We had a couple of days last week. Plenty of snook and whiting from the commercial point of view. And in fact, all the recreational lads I know are into it as well. So the weather looks really good this weekend. We're going to just have beautiful, beautiful days, light northerlies. You might cop a bit of northerly sort of Monday as you go further south in the Gulf, which I know that sounds strange, but the further south you go, the more the northerly effects. And then corresponding, when you have southwesterlies or sea breezes, the further north you go, Port Pirie, Port Augusta, you cop it. But with that water temperature dropping, you know, those winter species should really start to move and move in properly. In particular, I know we keep going on about it, but King George Whiting and Snook, you know, they're in good numbers and they're everywhere. One good thing is we've been letting quite a few squid go north of Port Pirie, so that's a good sign as well. If you've got a chance, go to Port Victoria. And I know, you know, there's people around that go there and a few metropolitan people go there. It's not a big place, but I'll tell you what, there's some really great fishing there. I spoke to Steve Contis at Insane Fishing Charters there, and you know, he has a few promotions. Get on his website and check it out with accommodation and that sort of thing. But if you do own a boat, try the Marara Wreck and the Corkweed areas inside Wardang Island. Between Wardang and Green Island, also drifting off Second Beach. The whiting down there are just really great size. Port Hughes and Wallaroo also, they should, while we haven't had a lot of reports because of the weather, we should have some really good reports after this long weekend and we'll know what's going on. But, you know, there should be plenty of whiting down there.
0: No worries. Well, Wilkes here, we'll just take a quick break. We're chatting with David Wilkes, our resident fishing expert, commercial fisher in the Spencer Gulf. Thanks to SD Caputo's and Sons. We'll have a look at the northern beaches and what you might catch around that area next.
2: It's another serving of the Big Breakfast with Jordan Curtis on 5CS and 5AU. Better music and more of it.

0: It's the Big Breakfast. Jordan Curtis with you this morning. We're joined in the studio by David Wilkes, our resident fishing expert, commercial fisher in the Spencer Gulf, and he joins us thanks to SD Caputo's and Sons, 75 years in seafood business, serving the Spencer Gulf. Wilkesy, where to next?
1: The northern beaches, Barra's Beach and Tulawi Beach in particular. Just be careful if you're going to go fishing there. There's heaps of yellowfin whiting to catch, but after the rain, you know, it's four-wheel drive, and Barra's Beach, I don't know if you'll even get in there. Chinaman's Creek's one that we actually do quite a bit of fishing out of, shark fishing in particular in summer. I know a lot of Port Augusta people and shackies from over the hills, farmers go to Chinaman's and launch their tinnies there. That road is closed and is actually under repair. So we'll let you know when that's fixed. But at the moment, that's sort of out of bounds irrespective of the weather. Spoke to Steve Storick. There are reasonable numbers of cuttlefish at Whyalla, and the word is the cuttlefish tours will be operating at Point Lowly this long weekend. So get hold of Steve at Spencer Gulf Adventures. They've got the glass bottom boat, fantastic viewing, not only cuttlefish, but just seeing the bottom, the fish, the snapper that they feed, you know, it's really interesting.
0: Yeah, and is that one time a year where you really can enjoy the cuttlefish? They only come around the Whyalla waters once a year for their breeding cycle, so
1: yep.
0: Take advantage.
1: Yeah, absolutely. And, you know, like as a commercial fisherman, you know, we cruise around, we look at the bottom and look at fish, and we've got a fairly good, overview of what happens. But to go there and look in a glass-bottom boat, it's an absolute eye-opener. And the kids, just blows the kids away. So, you know, long weekend, and we'll have school holidays and that coming up. Get out there and do that. And like I said, not only while the cuttlefish are around, but all year round they do that sort of thing, and you can see the dolphins, and it's really worth doing.
0: And we got something fun happening at the moment, Wilksy, with SD Caputo's and Sons, of course, our sponsors for this particular segment. So they're giving us $100 vouchers to give away. If you've got a great story while on the boat, going fishing, something funny, something interesting, the best catch you've ever made, whatever it is, your best fishing story, if you head to our website and submit your story and we have a chat with you, you get yourself a $100 voucher. To spend at SD Caputo's. No. No. Although I'm sure, you know, you ask them nicely, they give you something on the side, surely.
1: They look after me. There's no worries about that. I always get some fish and chips and that when I get in there. I see this week they've still got that special on the prawns where you save $10 a kilo on the Spencer Gulf medium prawns. So that's a pretty good deal. They have fresh kingfish fillets. And no, I didn't catch the kingfish, so just relax, mate. The kingfish are the farm kingfish that they get, and they're terrific. So they've got the fresh kingfish fillets. They've got crumb squid chips, which is still Australian caught, but it's that torpedo squid, the deep water squid, and it's fine. It's still really good quality. It's not an imported stuff. It's great Australian stuff. So get into that. Cook some up yourself or have some in your fish and chips at Caputo's. They'll cook it for you. They've got the smoked octopus, and in this cold weather, you can warm up with a warm garlic prawn pie.
0: Oh.
1: Yeah, I love garlic prawns. I've never tried it in a pie, but I'm definitely going to have
0: most things work well in a pie, in my experience.
1: Yeah.
0: It's hard to go wrong.
1: I think you're right there. And also the fish and chips, that great fish and chips they cook, they have now, over winter, they've extended their cooking hours from 10 a.m. to 4 p.m.
0: So never too late for lunch.
1: Yep.
0: No worries. And with that, we've got no footy locally this weekend with all the combine stuff. Plenty to, I guess, keep you entertained, though. TV-wise, the AFL, big one this weekend, King's birthday, the big freeze on the back of Neil Danaher passing away, did huge things raising awareness for motor neuron disease, and I imagine this is probably going to be quite a big freeze this year.
1: Yeah, Neil Danaher, he was a great footballer, champion footballer, champion bloke, and he brought awareness to that cause, and he's done a hell of a lot of good, so he'll be sorely missed in the community and Australia-wide, and our condolences go to his family, obviously, so we'll be thinking of him. In fact, I think the whole of Australia's going to be thinking of him this weekend, so good on him.
0: I think it'll probably be the most watched big freeze yet, so looking forward to that. Wilksy, we are out of time, so we'll leave it there. Thanks so much for coming into the studio, having a chat.
1: No worries. Thanks, mate. Have a good weekend.
0: This is Dave Wilkes, our resident fishing expert. Thanks to SD Caputo's and Sons, 75 years in the Spencer Gulf. That is the Big Breakfast.
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0: 22 past 8 on The Big Breakfast. Jordan Curtis with you this morning as we, well, get ready to play the secret sound. 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
5: 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We were both too tired to sleep, so we took turns of staring

0: 29 past 8 on The Big Breakfast. Jordan Curtis with you today. That's our secret sound. I'm asking you to guess it. 8004-8133. We're playing after the news.
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5: Hey, it's Brooke Seychelle with your local news. A major highway in the state's mid-north has reopened after a crash at Stanley Flat. Police say a 66-year-old woman from Clare has been flown to Adelaide in a critical condition after the two-car crash just after 9:30 yesterday morning. A 26-year-old woman from Whyalla Stewart suffered only minor injuries in the smash, which is under investigation. State debt will hit $53.6 billion within 4 years. That's one of the headlines from yesterday's state budget, which funds Labor's election promises with no major surprises. Treasurer Tom Koutsantonis says the debt will start to reduce once major metro projects come to completion.
6: The investments we're making is productive infrastructure. So I'm not borrowing money to pay for the wages of our health officials. We're borrowing money to invest into productive infrastructure that's going to grow the economy.
5: That's thanks to the ABC. Regionally, there's $16 million to expand PATS, $17.2 million for additional response costs for bushfires, storms and floods, and $200 million for the drought loan scheme in the Upper North. Notorious SA paedophile and former magistrate Peter Liddy was released from prison yesterday. The 82-year-old was jailed in 2001 for sexual offending against four children between 1983 and 1986. Attorney General Kaya Mayer says community safety is paramount.
7: We've lodged an application for an indefinite detention order. There are medical reports that will be presented to the Supreme Court to see if he can control or is willing and able to control his sexual instincts. If not, he will go back into jail for the rest of his life.
5: It follows reports of flyers circulating throughout the York Peninsula this week, warning of his release. And a new statue honouring one of Australia's most influential Aboriginal leaders has been unveiled in Adelaide. Dr. Loita O'Donoghue, originally from the APY lands, is being recognised at Elder Park for her lifelong work improving outcomes for Indigenous Australians. The bronze statue was created by South Australian artist Robert Hannaford. It's the first in a series of monuments celebrating prominent Aboriginal South Australians.
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8: Morning, I'm Phoebe Humphrey. The Health Minister can't see the fuss about non-citizens accessing the 5% home deposit scheme. It's been revealed 51,000 permanent residents have made use of the taxpayer-funded program. Mark Butler's told Seven they pay their taxes, so why not?
9: For people who are here forever, who are raising their businesses, paying their taxes, building a career, raising children, we think they should enjoy the full Australian dream and we want to help them do that.
8: Unions say disability support workers could be thousands better off after an NDIS loophole was closed that had been allowing dodgy NDIS providers to pay workers less than the rebates refunded by the scheme. Donald Trump has slammed a US House of Reps vote seeking to limit his war powers in Iran as unpatriotic. The House passed a resolution aimed at halting further military action against Iran unless authorised by Congress. And authorities have seized 100,000 exotic cockroaches in regional New South Wales. The federal government says the seizure worth $200,000 poses a potential biosecurity risk.
1: SENCS, your sport now.
8: In sport, Kieran Foran has celebrated his first win as Manly's full-time head coach, defeating the Rabbitohs 28-14. He's won 8 of his last 10 games since taking the reins in round 5, proud of his squad.
10: It's been a big 9-10 weeks for them. Like they've played some overall some really great footy and they've invested a lot into their game. It's taken a fair bit out of them.
8: And another tough loss for Geelong, pipped by the Crows by just 1 point. The Cats erased a 20-point deficit to level the scores late, but couldn't break through for the match winner. That's the latest news and sport.
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1: 5CS weather.
0: Partly cloudy with possible showers today. On the waters, westerly winds to 15 knots, seas around 1 metre. Top temps, Clare Valley 14, Port Pirie 16, Port Augusta, Wyalette, York Peninsula 17, Roxby Downs 18. If you're heading to Adelaide today, showers with a top of 17. Tomorrow, partly cloudy, top temps ranging from 15 in the Clare Valley to 18 in Port Augusta. 24 to 9 in Oraru, 11.
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0: Here we go into the final stretch of the Big Breakfast. Jordan Kurz with you this morning as we get ourselves a little bit closer now to the long weekend. I keep talking about it. I'm absolutely looking forward to 3 days off. Not like I didn't. Technically, last weekend, I did have 3 days off because I was sick on Monday, but it doesn't count as a long weekend when you're pretty much just blowing your nose the entire time and not really being able to talk without feeling like you swallowed a ton of gravel. So this weekend, I'm looking forward to actually having 3 days of relaxation and not just recovery. To get there, though, of course, we have to play the secret sound with $165 up for grabs today. Just call in, have a guess. Yesterday, we had two knife-related guesses, taking a case on and off of a fancy knife and then sharpening a knife. It is neither of those things. But who knows? Maybe it could inspire an idea of what it sounds like for you. And if you did guess correctly, $165 comes your way. 8004-8133 is the number to call. We're playing the secret sound next. I'll leave you with the sound that I want you to guess.
1: Across the Spencer Gulf and the Mid-North, the Big Breakfast with Jordan Kurz on 5CS and 5AU. Better music and more of it.

0: 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Thanks to Harvey Norman, Wyala and Port Pirie.
1: It is time to play The Secret Sound as we have $165 up for grabs. It goes up by $5 that each day somebody doesn't guess correctly. And we'll just keep on going until someone does guess correctly. I think the last prize went for $235. That's the record we're trying to beat, unless you want to be really clever with it and get ahead of that and just pocket $165 for yourself today, or $170 on Tuesday, however much it ends up being. 8004-8133 to tell me what this sound is. We've got Toby in Balaclava on the line. Did you need to hear the sound again, Toby, or just ready to go in?
2: Look, I've got my guess. It's either right or wrong. Who knows?
1: Yep, that's true for everything, I think. Right or wrong. What do you reckon it is, Toby?
2: Mate, it wouldn't be one of them old-fashioned guillotines where you've got to lift the blade as the first noise and then the slice is the second noise as it comes back down.
1: Well, that's a good guess. No, it is not the guillotine. That's a good guess, though.
2: I love it. Well, no worries. Good luck with finding your winner.
1: Thank you very much, and thanks for playing. Now let's get over to Wyala, where he assures me his name is, I think, Pigeon Ed. What do you reckon? Did you need to hear the sound again?
3: Yeah, I'll just listen one more time, thanks.
1: No worries. What do you reckon it is?
3: Would it be someone swiping the card to open up a lock of a door or something?
1: A card swipe opening the lock? No, it is not, but that's a good guess.
3: Oh, it's not. Oh, wow.
1: No worries. I can understand it. It does kind of sound like that, but I guess it sounds like a lot of things. Well, Pigeon, thank you very much for chatting today.
3: Thanks very much, mate.
1: And, of course, we'll be playing The Secret Sound again as of Tuesday morning, $170 up for grabs, then 8004-8133. Be in it to win it.
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0: 3 to 9 on The Big Breakfast. Jordan Curtis with you today. That's us done and dusted. Thank you very much for joining me. I'll be back Tuesday morning, 6 a.m. to do another Big Breakfast. If you can't wait that long, see you tomorrow morning at 9 a.m. for the sideline view. Enjoy your long weekend. I know I will.
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0: Hey, it's Brooke Stachel with your 9 o'clock news. A Clare woman's been critically injured in a two-car smash on the Horrocks Highway at Stanley Flat yesterday morning. The 66-year-old has been flown to Adelaide for treatment, while a 26-year-old Wyala Stewart woman suffered only minor injuries in the smash. It's being investigated by a major crash, the road reopening yesterday evening. A $50 million Productivity Research Commission has been unveiled as the only new element in the state budget. Debt levels are set to reach $53 billion by mid-2030, mostly off the back of two major metro projects. There's also money for childcare, social housing, environmental emergencies and ambulance services in Yorktown. Premier Peter Malinauskas tells the ABC the focus is on growth, infrastructure and frontline services while maintaining budget surpluses.
4: We are not increasing taxes or creating new taxes, just as we have committed throughout the life of this government.
0: SA paedophile Peter Liddy has walked out of prison into home detention. The former magistrate was jailed in 2001 for sexual offending against children in the 80s. Attorney General Kaya Mayer has told the ABC they're taking his release seriously.

0: In addition to that indefinite detention order that we've sought, we applied for and were successful with an interim supervision order. So what that means is upon release, there will be strict conditions like electronic monitoring, like no access to the internet, no communication with children.
1: Earlier this week, flyers were reportedly circulating throughout the York Peninsula warning of his release. And an online survey is now open as the Port Augusta City Council reviews its access and inclusion plan. The community is being encouraged to have a say on how the council's services, facilities and events can remain welcoming and accessible for everyone. Feedback will help shape future priorities, with responses remaining confidential. Submissions are open on the council website until June 17. Making news around the state this morning, a new statue honouring one of Australia's most influential Aboriginal leaders has been unveiled in Adelaide. Dr. Loita O'Donoghue from the APY Lands is being recognised at Elder Park. She was a trailblazer in health and Indigenous affairs and a former Australian of the Year. And in sport, three changes for the Power ahead of their trip to Perth to play the Eagles tomorrow night. Tom Cochrane is back along with Jackson Mead and Lockie Jones. Kane Farrell will miss through injury, while Tommy Anastasopoulos and Jack Watkins have been omitted.
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3: Morning, I'm Phoebe Humphrey. The opposition's digging in on its criticism of the 5% home deposit scheme amid revelations it had been accessed by more than 51,000 permanent residents who aren't Australian citizens. Deputy Liberal leader Jane Hume telling Seven it doesn't pass the pub test.
4: If you went and lived in Italy or Spain or the US, you wouldn't expect to be able to access your first home through a government subsidised scheme. You would be expected to be able to fund yourself.
3: China says it could slap an additional 55% tariff on Australian beef in the coming days. Beijing has warned the new tariff will come into effect if imports exceed new shipment quotas, which were introduced at the start of the year to protect local beef producers. Australia's annual import quota is set at 205,000 tonnes. 90% of Australians support strong protections for whistleblowers. That's according to a YouGov poll that's found voters back a whistleblower protection authority. And a miracle tale of survival with a Nepalese climbing guide found alive after spending 6 days missing on Mount Everest.
2: 5CS, your sport now.
3: In sport, a resilient Crows have upset Premiership contenders Geelong by just 1 point in Adelaide. The Cats kicked the last 3 goals in the tight finish. Adelaide coach Matthew Nix says it took something special to hang on.
5: For me, it's more about the way we did it. You know, deep down, I just know how good we are. And it's hard sometimes to sort of walk in here and talk to that. But I will today. It's just the boys executed under immense pressure.
3: And in cricket, Pakistan has taken out its one-day series against Australia with a 4-wicket win in Game 3 at Lahore this morning. That's the latest news and sport.
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6: 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They don't have to toe anybody's line. And the Liberal Party as well, which is still very much going to be figuring out over the next 4 years what it is, because if it doesn't, it'll die.
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8: Partly cloudy with possible showers today. On the waters, westerly winds to 15 knots. Seas around 1 metre. Top temps ranging from 14 in the Clare Valley to 17 in Port Augusta. If you're heading to Adelaide, showers with a top of 17. Tomorrow, partly cloudy. Top temps ranging from 15 in the Clare Valley to 18 in Port Augusta.
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2: 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And there's a double from our classic album that came out 40 years ago this week, Queen's A Kind of Magic.
4: But we did only like 5 tracks to go in the film, and then there's about 9 tracks now. One man, one go. So it is a new Queen album anyway. One mission,
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